just great balls of fire. 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

0: The people of the Isle of Man cast their vote in less than a week for the 2026 general election. And here on Manx Radio, our election night special will bring you all the action as it unfolds. We'll have reporters and cameras at each of the 12 counts so you can watch the results as they're declared. There'll be analysis and reaction from our special guests, and we'll reveal our exit poll results as soon as the polls close at 8 p.m.
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And with the time approaching 6 o'clock here on the Nation Station, that's where we leave at Paolo Nutini. And here we are, all set and ready to go with the final Manx Radio Breakfast of the week for this Wednesday morning. It's Ben with you here. We're on next through until 9 o'clock. We'll get the international news headlines on for you at six, and we'll see how that weather is shaping up as well.

0: Mar mai, skeljena es seb by Appen Chelven glick the spina crunya a linea ek manxradio.com by an alien wash canen and nyad shach punk gis monica menkad wash jerby a key does tree punk shach monica 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
2: From the Sky News Centre at 6, a leak from Downing Street's leading some to question how much of a breath of fresh air Andy Burnham is as Prime Minister. The documents from April show a failed plan to keep Sir Keir Starmer in the post and include papers with policy ideas similar to ones announced by the new PM. Nurses in England say patients died while others deteriorated in suffocating atmospheres because of summer heat on NHS wards. The Royal College of Nursing also found cancer patients dripping with sweat during chemotherapy, and one nurse reported seeing maggots in wounds. Patricia Marcus from the organisation wants the government to act quickly.
3: We really have got to ask the government with urgency to look at the amount it's investing in the infrastructure, but also on the measures it's taking to prevent that getting worse.
2: The government's been contacted for comment. The King's accused of being giddily elated after Princess Diana's death. The claim is in her brother Earl Spencer's book, out next week, which has already prompted the palace to release a statement that fraternal grief can cloud reason. Royal biographer Robert Hardman says other allegations in the book don't seem to make sense.
4: He talks about how his father had romantic leanings towards the late Queen when he was a young Aquarian. I'm afraid by the time Johnny Spencer was Aquarius to Elizabeth II, she was a very happily married mother of two. So, I mean, that simply just wasn't the case. But maybe that's how it's remembered in family folklores.
2: A new report recommending the government rejects the current takeover proposal for Thames Water. A parliamentary committee warns the consortium looking to take control isn't transparent enough. And in sport, Bournemouth had an impressive start to European football with a 2-1 win at Real Sociedad in the Europa League. Crystal Palace beat Lech Poznan 4-0, while Celtic lost 3-1 at home to Ferencváros of Hungary. That's the latest. I'm Kat Suave.
5: And more am I to you. A very good morning. This is Manx Radio, live from Douglas Head in the Isle of Man. And a warm welcome to Friday. 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
5: First forecast of the morning. Today isn't great. The weekend, I think, is looking okay, though. So let's get all the details from Colin Gartshaw at the Ronalds Way Met Office. Morning, Mike, Colin.
8: Morning, Mike. Good morning. Hello. Yeah, exactly. It's going to be a dry start today, but we'll see some rain arriving around late morning, about 11 o'clock or so. It'll become persistent quite heavy for a few hours before turning lighter, more patchy by around late afternoon or early evening. So a wet spell. And quite windy as well, some strong southwest winds developing, the best temperature about 17 Celsius. Those strong winds giving some fairly rough conditions on the Irish Sea for a time. For the weekend though, fairly good, a mostly dry weekend the whole time, both tomorrow and Sunday, some sunny intervals. Still quite breezy tomorrow, some fresh strong westerly winds will tend to ease back on Sunday, becoming much lighter later on. And a quiet start to next week, high pressure not too far away through Monday and Tuesday, so dry, some warm sunshine in places, but also probably a risk of some coastal mispatches. On to the shipping forecast for North Irish Sea for the next 24 hours. A warning for gales, the general synopsis, deep low will push weather fronts across Irish Sea through today and tonight. The wind west or southwest, force 4 or 5, increasing southwesterly, 6 or 7 gradually this morning, then occasionally gale 8. This afternoon, especially in the east of the area, becoming southwesterly 6 occasionally 7 this evening, then gradually decreasing west southwesterly 5 or 6 later on tonight. Sea state moderate, becoming moderate or rough. The weather rain for a time, visibility good, falling moderate or poor in rain. Tide times, low tide this morning 10:30 and high tide at 4:45. This afternoon, and that's your forecast for now.
5: All right, Colin, so today's not looking great. Fairly windy, as you were saying, and gales in the North Irish Sea. Is that unseasonable for this time of the year?
8: Not really, you know, it's kind of heading to this kind of autumnal spell now, so it's, you know, perfectly normal, really, I suppose, Ben, yeah.
5: Yeah, that's it. We are getting to that time, most definitely. But having sort of said all that, get today out of the way, and then at the weekend, certainly Sunday, is looking very nice. Are we sort of heading into a bit more of a settled spell then?
8: Yeah, for a few days anyway. I think it may turn a bit more changeable again towards the end of next week, but I think we're going to have like 3 or 4 days for the weekend, early part next week. Yeah,
5: excellent. Well, as we sort of head into the final sort of, you know, 10 days or so of September, we'll definitely take that. So Colin, thanks very much indeed, and we'll talk to you again after the news at 7.
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Such a good start this morning. Womack and Womack here on Manx Radio Breakfast. A very good Friday morning to you, and welcome along to the programme. Thank you so much for being with us today. It is 9 minutes past six. So here we are, looking forward to a busy weekend on the island. Lots happening with the Big Manx Feast on tomorrow and Sunday at Nobles Park in Douglas. And the Festival of Motoring continues as well through until Sunday. Various events sort of involved with that, including today a bit of a run out on the Slock. So just be aware, the Slock will be shut for the Festival of Motoring later from 8:30 through until 5 o'clock this afternoon. And here we are. Think about it. 7 days from now, we will know exactly who the new House of Keys will be, because it will be the morning after the night before. The morning after the general election 2026, next Thursday, 24th of September, we go to the polls. So a week from now, we will be waking up to all the news, all the results, all the declarations, all the reaction, all the analysis. We will be on the air with a special election breakfast here on Manx Radio. We'll be here from 6 o'clock to round up all the big stories of the night. So, you know, election night can go on for some time. Last year we came off the air at 22 minutes past two, or 5 years ago I should say, last time round in 2021. The final result was declared at 20 to two in the morning, so just after 20 past two, that's when our election night special concluded. So if you're listening to us now, you might not be intending on there sort of staying up to listen to the whole thing, to listen to that final result coming in. So we'll be here to bring you all the news from the night, all the results, all the reaction on a special election breakfast. We are very much looking forward to being with you then. And if you want to join us for our election night special next Thursday evening, we're on the air from 6 o'clock. It'll all be happening, and there's some rather exciting developments this time around for our election coverage as well. More about that as we go over the coming days. But this morning, Sian will be here 7 o'clock to round up the morning's main stories. We'll keep an eye on the weather. Collins at the Met Office this morning. Bit wet and windy today, but the weekend isn't looking too bad. Reasonable start, by the way. It is definitely breezy, but that rain is coming in late morning. And travel-wise, everything is looking good. Ben McCree is on her way from Heysham. She left slightly late, about 20 to 3, the overnight sailing departed. She is due in, all being well, in the next 10 or 15 minutes. Going back out at 8:30, leaving Douglas for Heysham. Mananin is doing the Larne sailing this morning, leaving Douglas at 6:45. But there is a bit of a question mark over this afternoon's Liverpool-Mananin sailing and the evening return, 3 o'clock Douglas to Liverpool, 7:15 this evening Liverpool to Douglas sailings. Both of those are in doubt because of the somewhat windy weather forecast for the North Irish Sea today. A final decision on this afternoon and this evening's Mananin sailings will be made by 1 o'clock. And we will, of course, let you know as soon as we get that. Next, the early morning music mystery will be on, last one of the week after Shola Amer.

0: You can never beat the Randy Crawford original of that song, but that wasn't a bad version at all. Very, very good. Shola Arma. Summer of 1997 it was, the summer I got my A-level results. We'll gloss over that one. But yeah, I remember the weather being pretty good. The House of Mananin opening in Peel, some big songs in the charts. It was the summer of The Verve, and Oasis were still doing very, very well around this time. Do you know what? I could go on waxing lyrical about my youth. It was the summer of my 18th birthday. Yeah, it was a long, long time ago. Here on Manx Radio today, we have plenty on the go for you. And with less than a week to go now until we head to the polls for the general election, we continue with our coverage. Two more candidate interviews. First of all, before 11:30, just before 11:30, we'll be hearing from a candidate standing in Middle. And just after the news at 1 o'clock, we'll hear from a candidate standing in Ramsey. Both of those interviews will be available to listen and watch afterwards. On our website, you can watch later as well on the Manx Radio YouTube channel. And that is it for our constituency debate programmes. We have now questioned the candidates standing in all 12 constituencies. The final programme from Studio One in Tramode was last night, the candidates from Rusham. So if you missed that, or indeed any of the constituency debates, 90-minute programmes, questions from our studio audience as well, a really, really good way to get to know the candidates standing in your constituency. We have those half-hour interviews as well, the 2 minutes to tell us videos. If you don't want to sort of sit and listen to or watch a half-hour interview, do you want to see if they can get your attention in 2 minutes? Well, we have those special videos there as well. And our candid candidate interviews are now coming onto our website and social media pages as well. So lots of ways to find out about the election and to find out about the candidates standing in your constituency. 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
0: 17 minutes past six. Let's get going then with the last one of the week. We're giving away between now and 7 o'clock the Purple Manx Radio goodies, the travel coffee mug and the air freshener as well, if you can work out today. It's a song and a singer for you this morning, so we'll see how you fare with this one. We suspect you might be all right this morning, but we'll see how we go. We mainly do this for a bit of fun, but if you get it right, you're in the draw for the goodies, and hopefully it'll get the old brain cells sort of whirring away early doors as well. So your clue this morning, a not very large purple plant brings feelings of dignity and a gratification. Any thoughts on what that one could be today then? A not very large purple plant brings feelings of dignity and gratification. 16677 on the text, email studio at manxradio.com. Let us know where you are this morning. What have you got on for the weekend? Any sort of plans up to anything exciting? Having a bit of an easy one? Let us know. We'll give you till about 6:30 if you'd like to partake this morning. A singer and a song, a not very large purple plant brings feelings of dignity and gratification.
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Eurythmics on Manx Radio Breakfast. Good morning to Mary B in a very dark Ramsey, also Dan in Dublin, and Big P. You have a good weekend as well. You're all correct with the early morning music mystery. We are off to a good start today. Gina in Douglas has got it right as well. Lenny is there, along with Carol C in Glenvine. I got this one here. Oh, Jamie in the west of the island. It's nothing to do with the Goo Goo Dolls. And Iris. Okay, do you know what? That's not a bad guess when you actually sort of listen to the clue, but nothing to do with Iris from the Goo Goo Dolls. What do you think it could be then this morning? We're looking for a singer and a song today. A not very large purple plant brings feelings of dignity and gratification. And this was a singer who, through the 90s, had been the lead singer of a very successful band. She's got a big old voice. And then late 90s, around the year 2000, this is when this particular song was a big hit. This is when she did a bit of a solo career. And just when I think they haven't had either her as a solo performer or the band that much success since then, certainly in terms of sort of chart releases. I think they've gone on and done tours and shows and stuff like that. But this was pretty much her sort of last chart stuff. There's been the odd bit since then, but this was absolutely the peak time for this lady. So she was a big part of a big band in the 90s, but this was a solo song for her. Last chance to have a go. 166-177 studio at manxradio.com. A not very large purple plant. I get sort of shades of Scotland when I think about this plant as well.

0: past four. Of Mice and Men, the John Steinbeck Classic Play is on again tonight at the Gaiety. I think it opened, was it last night or on Wednesday? I think it's running until tomorrow, so another chance to see it this evening, 7:30 at the Gaiety. Curtain up time, tickets available on the Villa Gaiety website. The Big Manx Feast is on tomorrow and Sunday at Nobles Park in Douglas. We'll be hearing a bit more about this in the next hour of the programme, but it's sort of come out of the Isle of Man Food and Drink Festival, a real celebration of local produce, food and drink as well. And the Festival of Motoring continues with lots of chances for you to see some very impressive cars. It's on until Sunday. Today they'll be out and about on the Slock. The Slock is shut, by the way, for the event from 8:30 this morning through until 5 this afternoon.
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We'll be hearing all about the Festival of Motoring between now and 7 o'clock. Lots happening for that today, tomorrow and Sunday. And FC Isle of Man are back in action tomorrow evening. They're back at the Bowl, 6 o'clock kickoff time for the game against Charnock Richard. There will be full commentary here on Manx Radio. If you can't go along, it'll be there. Rob and Darren on our AM network will describe all of the action for the Ravens at the Bowl tomorrow evening. Not the best result last weekend, so hopefully a return to form for them this weekend. That was Co Wetzel and Ella Langley, if you like that kind of music. Andy is on at the moment every Wednesday evening with Country Roads, the finest country tunes every Wednesday evening from 9 o'clock. 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Well, look at the time. It's just gone 6:30 and we need to get to the bottom of the early morning music mystery. Claudio in Italy. You've certainly got the right singer, Claudio, so we'll give you that. Well done. Ian Crumpy in Peel. Good morning to you. Jamie's back on with the right singer. Good morning, Jamie. Well done. We got this one from Keith on the Jerby Road. Yeah, a little bit cloudy. Looking out towards the hills this morning.

Marcus, who's still under the quilt. I don't blame you at all, my friend. You have a good day. Mark in Ramsey is there. We have IC in Douglas. And Rob in Colby has got the right answer as well. So, yeah, we got there. Shades of Wild Mountain Time. I feel we should have a bit of a sing-along of the old classic on this one. Not Very Large Purple Plants brings feelings of dignity and gratification. Hopefully took you to Proud from Heather Small.

0: There she is from the M People, the year 2000, Heather Small with Proud, all around the blooming heather. We won't go any further with that one. I feel we should do a Friday sing-song, shouldn't we? Bearing in mind I'm only going to be with you for another couple of weeks here on Breakfast. Perhaps next Friday and the following Friday we should have a bit of a Friday sing-song. We'll put that one on ice for now. So well done if you went for Heather Small with Proud. Thanks so much for all your guesses on the early morning music mystery today and indeed throughout the week. We'll be back on Monday with another one when Christy will be here. I'm being afforded a little bit of a lie-in on Monday, so I'll be back with you on Tuesday. Christy will be here Monday morning. She'll do another one for you then. But who is the winner, the weekly winner of the purple Manx Radio goodies, the travel coffee mug and the air freshener as well? Mark in Ramsey. Congratulations, Mark. You had a guest today, and I think you've been on there throughout most of the week, really, getting the right guest. But it is your guest from this morning that has come up trumps. So well done, Mark in Ramsey. Another winner here on Manx Radio. We will be in touch.
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2: 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Charlie Higgins wants his marker and puts it into the net.
1: 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Join me, Rob Pritchard and Darren Timpson for FC Isle of Man versus Charnock Richard, kicking off at 6 p.m. this Saturday. 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
0: Well, it's just gone 25 to 7. Good morning to you. Ben McCree is in from Heysham. The overnight sailing left a little bit late, about 20 to 3. She came in about 20 minutes ago, so she is unloading now. She's going back out, leaving Douglas for Heysham at 8:30. Mananin is sailing to Larne any time now. It's still a little bit that we have tinted windows in the studio, so it's quite difficult to see out across it. Yeah, I can actually see her. I can just see her. She's just making her way past the battery pier as we speak. So Mananin is on her way to Larne. She comes back, leaving Northern Ireland at 10:45. There is, though, a question mark over this afternoon's Liverpool Mananin sailing and the evening return, the 3 o'clock Douglas departure, the 7:15 Liverpool departure this evening, both at risk because of the forecast bad weather in the North Irish Sea. There is a warning for gales today, so because of that, the Mananin may not go this afternoon. A final decision will be made by the master by 1 o'clock. At the airport, so far so good. Arrivals and departures all looking fine. For the roads, the Festival of Motoring continues today. We'll hear more about that shortly. But for the festival, the Slock will be closed today from 8:30 through until 5 o'clock this afternoon. There will be further closures throughout the weekend of other roads, the main one being the Mountain Road on Sunday afternoon. It will be shut from Ramsey to the Cregner Bar Sunday afternoon, the Mountain Road, from 12 noon through until 5. You can recap all the details at manxradio.com. Roadworks in Douglas. Watch out for those lights on South Quay. They're in at the roundabout with the bridge and Lee Terrace for work on the stone traps in the river. Coming into Douglas yesterday morning, it caused some fairly major delays, so allow extra time if you have to head that way, or avoid it if you can. The bottom end of Ballacameen Drive is closed off for that gas main work in Santon. Ballavale Road is shut. Lower Foxdale, you've got those lights on the main road at the moment by the Ballinas Junction. And above St John's, the Archallaghan Road will be closed again today. The Lubes Road to the Hope is where the closure will be, 9:30 to 3:30. And in Laxey, that stretch of Rensell Hill is shut for water main works.
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0: And the weather today, it's not too bad at the moment. A dry start, but rain will arrive later this morning. About 11 o'clock it's expected to come in, and it will become persistent and quite heavy for a time before turning light and patchy by late afternoon or early this evening. It's a breezy start and the winds will back southwest and become strong as we go through the day, getting pretty choppy, as we say, in the North Irish Sea. At top temperatures reaching 17 Celsius. The sunrise time is coming up at 4 minutes to 7. Sunset later is 28 minutes past 7.

0: screaming the 1980s, and we like that very much. It's Heart and Ed Sheeran here on The Nation Station.
1: The people of the Isle of Man cast their vote in less than a week for the 2026 general election. And here on Manx Radio, our election night special will bring you all the action as it unfolds. We'll have reporters and cameras at each of the 12 counts so you can watch the results as they're declared. There'll be analysis and reaction from our special guests, and we'll reveal our exit poll results as soon as the polls close at 8 p.m.
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0: Friday morning and the time now is 10 to 7. The Isle of Man Festival of Motoring returned to the island this week with opportunities for enthusiasts to see everything from classic and vintage cars to modern sports and performance vehicles. First introduced 5 years ago, it was created to celebrate the enjoyment of driving and the wide variety of vehicles that make up today's motoring community. But alongside car displays and scenic drives, this weekend, Sporting Bear's Dream Rides will again be on offer, with people given the chance to ride in the car of their dreams for an agreed minimum donation to local charity Lukey's Aid. Now, the charity was established in memory of Lucas Martin, who died after contracting meningitis in September 2023, aged just 21. His dad, Brett, has been speaking to Beth about what all of this means to the family.
4: It means a lot, that, particularly this event, because Lucas was involved with me in the early stages of it. He came round in the Rhodes closed car when I drove it in 2021. He was actually going to drive the Rhodes closed car in 2023, but we lost him the week before. You know, the last texts I have from him are about this event, so it's very poignant for me, and it's fantastic they're supporting our charity.
1: And from the point of view of Lukey's Aid, what does it mean to have support like this? What does that pay for?
4: Oh, it's fabulous. I mean, last year we raised over £2,000 from it. It goes into the pot, and it gets used on a number of different projects we're working on at the moment. We're probably helping probably about 4 or 5 youngsters at the moment. We focus on giving them a good, strong, extensive support rather than just small amounts. So we don't look to support lots and lots of people, but that's beyond us, but we like to support a small number of people well.
1: And what sort of support are you giving? What does this young person have to be doing to be available for this support?
4: It's really trying to... we're empowering young potential. That's the sort of catchphrase. So we're looking for youngsters really from very early age, infants if you like, right through to late teens, who might be struggling with something that's holding them back. It could be a physical disability, it could be family circumstances, it could be poverty. And what we're trying to do is make a significant difference to their lives to help them get on track and fulfil their potential.
1: That's amazing, honestly, Brett. And just finally, the Festival of Motoring, as we say, a celebration of cars, and no better place really for that to happen.
4: Yeah, I think sometimes we forget the value of our road system here. I think sometimes locals and government may look at the mountain road as the A18 between Ramsey and Douglas, but for people outside the Isle of Man, it's one of the most iconic ribbons of tarmac in the world, and we should embrace that.
0: Well, it's always good to catch up with Brett. That's Brett Martin speaking to Beth all about this chance to raise some money for Lukey's Aid this weekend with the Festival of Motoring. If you want to find out more details about the event, it's all there on the Manx Radio website. Manx Radio. 7 minutes to 7. We've got the news and weather coming up for you at 7 o'clock. In the next hour of the programme, we'll hear from the Chamber of Commerce, who'll tell us what they'd like to see from election candidates ahead of next week's vote. And after a 2-year absence and a bit of a change of name, the Big Manx Feast is taking place this weekend at Nobles Park, a real celebration of local produce and drink. And our main story this morning, we'll be asking, would a national speed limit make the island's roads safer?
5: A de-restricted just means no speed limit, right? I think it's cool. I want to drive on them.
6: It's an attraction for people to come over here and have that bit where we're not always under control.
7: There should be a restriction over that mountain of no more than 40 miles an hour.
0: Yeah, there we go. It's a topic that comes up from time to time, so we'll be hearing exactly what you think, and we'll hear from a campaigner as well who'll tell us why he'd like to see a change in the law, a national speed limit. More on that at 7:10 here on Breakfast.

0: 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Fill my little world with the time now approaching 3 minutes to seven.
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0: Well, coming up, would you like to see a national speed limit on the island? And would it make our roads safer? Well, we'll hear from a campaigner who'll tell us why he'd like to see a change in the law. And we've been out and about to find out what you think. If you'd like to get in touch on this, it's always a big talking point. You can text 166 177. And how is that weather looking for today and for the weekend as well? We'll go to Colin at the Met Office in the next couple of minutes. We're on DAB, online, smart devices and FM from Douglas in the Isle of Man, Shaw, Radio Vannin. 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
1: Manx Radio News at 7 o'clock. Moramai, I'm Sean Cowper. The man behind a series of freedom of information requests regarding road safety is questioning whether decisions in this area are being driven by politics rather than data. In 2019, Timwald approved a road safety strategy in a bid to reduce the number of people killed or seriously injured in road traffic collisions. Whilst many conversations have been held about the 20-mile-per-hour zones in recent years, Manx resident Andrew Martin believes the safety of the island's faster routes should be more of an election topic.
2: If you look at the data from 2019 to this year, there have been 373 KSIs killed seriously injured on the roads. 110 of those were related to excess speed and 147 of those to loss of control. The strategy wasn't about speed limits, but it was about introducing the collection of evidence to be able to understand whether we needed to talk about speed limits. And that evidence is clearly there.
1: Government says while resources have been focused on other priorities, enforcement action and work towards the strategy has continued during the current period. Peel Commissioners is encouraging residents to send in their views about a proposal to develop a boutique hotel on East Quay. The local authority discussed the application at its public meeting last night, but opted to defer a decision until it's spoken to the applicant and heard from residents. Vice Chair Sharon Lambert says the board would support the plans because it would develop a brownfield site, but has concerns about the height of the building as well as parking.
3: The deferring it means that we can get an extension because the board only meets once a month. So we need to be able to collate that information, get the feedback all together, and then make a more informed decision, which is hopefully what we will be able to do for the ratepayers.
1: More than 10,000 people are expected to attend the Big Manx Feast this weekend. The Food and Drink Festival returns after 2 years and is taking place at Nobles Park. In international news, a major leak from the heart of Downing Street has exposed a failed fight back from Sir Keir Starmer to keep his job. Documents reveal how the former UK Prime Minister planned to cling onto power and show many of his ideas to do that have been adopted by Andy Burnham. Buckingham Palace has yet to respond to the latest claims in a book out next week written by the brother of Princess Diana. Earl Spencer said the King sounded giddily elated and like a lottery winner following her death. And teenager Floyd Samba grabbed 2 debut goals as Manchester City thumped Norwich 5-0. It was in the EFL Cup. Manx Radio News at 7:03, our next at 8 o'clock. In the meantime, keep up to date by following Manx Radio on social media or going to manxradio.com.
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0: Thank you, Sean. Well, how are we looking for today and for the weekend? With the latest forecast, here's Colin Garshaw at the Ronald's Way Met Office. More am I, Colin?
7: More am I. Good morning. Hello. Yeah, it's a dry start, but it's going to turn wet. Some rain arriving later on this morning, about 11 o'clock or so, some rain coming in. That'll turn persistent and quite heavy for a few hours before becoming patchy and lighter late afternoon and into the evening. Quite windy too, a strong southwest wind developing. Those strong winds giving some fairly rough conditions on the Irish Sea this afternoon and this evening. The best temperature about 17 Celsius. The weekend though is pretty good, so we're going to have mostly dry conditions for the whole weekend, both tomorrow and Sunday. some sunny intervals at times. Still rather breezy tomorrow, some fresh to strong westerly winds. Those winds will ease down during Sunday, becoming much lighter later on. And a quiet start to next week. High pressure not too far away through Monday and Tuesday. Some warm sunshine in places, but also there will be a risk of some coastal mispatches. And that's your forecast for now.
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0: Thank you, Colin. Moramai to you. It's Friday morning, the 18th of September, and the time is 7:05.
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0: Great stuff, Starship here on Manx Radio Breakfast. Thanks so much for being with us on this Friday morning. Here we are, looking forward to the weekend. Lots happening around the Isle of Man. The Festival of Motoring continues today. Lots of events set for that between now and Sunday. For the festival, the Slock will be closed later from 8:30 through until 5. The Big Manx Feast is on this weekend as well, tomorrow and Sunday at Nobles Park in Douglas, celebrating the very, very best of local produce. We'll hear more about that between now and 8 o'clock. And look at this, exactly a week from now, we will be waking up to a brand new House of Keys because, all being well, all the results will have been declared for the 2026 general election. In less than a week now, we go to the polls next Thursday, 24th of September. Manx Radio's election night special will be on from 6 o'clock Thursday evening right through until that final result comes in. We'll tell you more about what we have planned for that in the coming days, but certainly this time next week, we'll be on the air with a special election breakfast to mop up all the results and all the big stories from the night. If you are listening to us at this point, you might not be wanting to stay up until the very, very end. So if you sort of usually go to bed early, then we'll be here 6 o'clock next Friday morning to bring you all those results, all those big stories, all the reaction and analysis as well. Don't forget, go to our election mini site if you want to get all the details about the candidates, the constituencies, listen back to any of our interviews so far. It's all there. Just click the link on our homepage. Just quickly, travel-wise this morning, all looking good on the roads. Ben McCree arrived in from Heysham about 20 past 6. She's going back out at 8:30. Mananin is on her way to Larne. But this afternoon, there is a question mark over the Liverpool Mananin sailing. Due to be leaving at Douglas at 3 and the evening return due to be coming back from Liverpool at 7:15. Possible disruption or cancellation to those sailings because of the pretty rough weather expected today in the North Irish Sea. A final decision on Mananin sailings this afternoon and this evening will be made later by the master. That decision, we should have that by 1 o'clock. The Nation Station, Manx Radio. Well, good morning to you. It's 12 minutes past seven. Now, in recent years, matters concerning road safety on the island have been mainly dominated by one thing: 20-mile-an-hour zones. That has certainly been there, hasn't it, for the last couple of years or so. But what about roads where the needle on the speedometer points towards the other side of the dashboard? Lewis has this report.
1: The island's de-restricted roads are unique and even considered to be an attraction for certain tourists. But it may not come as a surprise that excessive speed has been singled out as the key cause of fatal accidents on the island's roads, clustered on arterial routes out of town in de-restricted areas. Now, in 2019, Tynwald approved the 10-year road safety strategy, with one of the key aims being a 40% reduction in the annual number of people killed or seriously injured in road traffic collisions. In the background to this, government formed the Road Safety Partnership, consisting of the emergency services, the Department of Infrastructure, Manx Care, Education, Sport and Culture, and Cabinet Office. It's been 3 years since the last chairman's report was published, but the partnership and the Road Safety Strategic Group has continued to meet. Meeting minutes released under Freedom of Information requests showed, despite the emphasis on lower speed limits in recent years, discussions have continued around whether the island would benefit from implementing speed limits on the faster routes. The FOI requests were submitted by Manx resident Andrew Martin. He told me why.
2: Well, when you start looking into issues of road safety on the Isle of Man, you quickly find that documents just haven't been released. It's very hard to get any information at all. And I could see that after Tynwald approved a road safety strategy in 2019 and government were quite on issues of road safety until about 2021, and then it seems to have just petered out and there was nothing written and nothing published much in public. So I was just trying to follow up to see if government was still meeting and if they were discussing road safety in any way. So it was more from that perspective.
1: What have you discovered? Have you discovered anything through these documents that have been published that really shocked or surprised you?
2: The killed and seriously injured, or KSI, data, which has not really been published. There's been bits and pieces in the annual reports from the Chief Constable, but there's been lots of internal analysis by these groups that hasn't been public before. And it is quite interesting to see For example, if you look at the data from 2019 to this year, there have been 373 KSIs killed seriously injured on the roads. And 110 of those were related to excess speed and 147 of those to loss of control, which are quite high percentages. And if you look at those figures, they're a lot higher. From a layperson's perspective, the number of KSIs related to speed is far higher than in the surrounding places. Yeah. Tied to that is the second piece of information, that of the KSIs that are related to speed, nearly all of those, it's over 85%, occur on de-restricted roads, so roads with no speed limit.
1: Andrew questions whether decisions around road safety are driven by politics rather than data. Well, discussions around de-restricted roads and national speed limits didn't start in 2019, of course. They've been going on for decades. For example, in 2006, in response to a government survey, islanders rejected the idea of a national speed limit. But what would they say now? These shoppers in Douglas gave me their thoughts on the island's de-restricted road system.
3: I think there should be some kind of restriction in place, you know, obviously, because if people know that it's de-restricted, particularly visitors, then they'll just go mad. And particularly young people with souped-up sort of cars, they tend to put the foot down. And yeah, I think there should be some restrictions on it, obviously. And particularly through towns and, you know, this thing about 20 miles an hour, that should be right through villages.
4: You think so?
3: Yeah, because there's children and animals.
4: Are you a driver yourself?
3: Yeah.
4: What do you think of particularly the mountain road, say?
3: It's very dangerous. It's a very fast road. There should be a restriction over that mountain of no more than 40 miles an hour, I'd say, easy.
4: Do you think that would be a popular opinion?
3: No.
5: I think that some roads probably shouldn't be de-restricted because they're windy, there's a lot of blind corners. I've had a few near misses where people like to pretend that they're on a racetrack and cross over the middle line taking the bends. And I think some roads definitely it's fine to be free, but I think people do drive recklessly when there's a de-restricted sign.
6: I'm quite happy with them as long as they're in the right place.
4: Do you drive yourself?
6: Yes.
4: Do you feel safe on the de-restricted roads?
6: Yes.
4: Do you like to go fast?
6: Not now I'm older, but I did.
4: And the mountain road, from a road safety perspective, do you think this way it could be improved, made safer?
6: I think the bits that perhaps are a lot of accidents could have average speed, because I think that's the only way you'd do it. But I do think it's an attraction for people to come over here and have that bit where we're not always under control.
7: De-restricted just means no speed limit, right? I think it's cool. I want to drive on them.
4: Yeah.
7: There you go. Yeah.
4: You're happy with the system we have here?
7: Yeah, I think it's good.
4: Yeah.
7: I think there's too many 20 roads around now. I think it worked better before when it was just 30 and then you just sort of adjust based on the conditions.
4: Yeah.
7: I think that makes more sense than limiting everyone.
4: What do you think of the island's de-restricted roads?
8: I think they need to be halted back in. I understand for however many years it's been, you know, prevalent on the island, but I do think there are roads that do need to be sort of stripped back and said, no, this is the limit it needs to be at.
4: Yeah. The mountain road, perhaps?
8: Touchy subject. But I would say so, yeah.
0: Touchy subject indeed. It's definitely one of those divisive subjects. There's no doubt about it. Thank you, Lewis, for that report. Now, Sian, we have had a response from government on this.
9: Yeah, so in response to questions about the road safety strategy, a government spokesperson says it isn't appropriate to comment on policy matters during the pre-election period, as restrictions are in place to avoid causing any distraction from candidates' campaigns. In terms of an update, though, there have been joint policy discussions on the road safety partnership, but no specific papers have been brought forward with political recommendations. Both the Department of Home Affairs and the Department of Infrastructure's resources have been focused on other priorities, but enforcement action and work towards the strategy have continued during the current period of the strategy's operation. Responsibility for the strategy has transferred to the Department of Infrastructure, and it will be a matter for the new administration to consider how it prioritises this work.
0: Yeah, we have heard that a lot in the last few weeks. Obviously, in an election period, it is difficult to discuss specific matters. So I wonder if this is something that will sort of bubble to the fore once the new administration is in place. We will, of course, watch on that front. And in terms of a response from you this morning, would you like to get in touch about this? Already a lot of comments on the Manx Radio Facebook page. It certainly is one of those topics, isn't it? So, you know, 20 mile an hour zones have been a huge topic in the last couple of years, and again, has certainly garnered a lot of comment from you. In terms, though, of a national speed limit, would this be a good thing for the Isle of Man or not? And would it make our roads safer? 166-177 studio at manxradio.com.
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0: With the general election less than a week away, it's next Thursday, 24th of September, we go to the polls. So this time next week, we should know exactly who will be representing us in the new House of Keys. And our coverage continues at quite a pace with another couple of candidate interviews today. Just before 11:30, we'll be hearing from a candidate standing in Middle. Just after the news at 1 o'clock, we'll hear from a candidate standing in Ramsey. Both of those interviews you can listen and watch later at manxradio.com. You can also watch them later on the Manx Radio YouTube channel. And we have now concluded our constituency debates. It all finished off last night with the candidates standing in Russians. So we have now heard from the candidates standing in all 12 constituencies. Those 90-minute debates from Studio One in Tramode with Beth and Alex. If you want to watch or listen to any of those, again, they're available on our website. If you want to go back, we had a studio audience there as well putting questions forward. So it really was a good chance to sort of drill down and hear from the candidates standing in your constituency. So if you'd like to have a listen or watch at any point over the next few days ahead of next Thursday, they're all there. Just go to the election mini site, click the link on our homepage. 23 minutes past seven now, and Sean has the morning's headlines.
9: Government says work towards the island's 10-year road safety strategy has continued, but admits resources have been focused on other priorities. It's after questions were raised as to why the debate around road safety in recent years hasn't focused on the arterial and de-restricted routes where the majority of serious collisions occur. The Isle of Man Chamber of Commerce wants voters to prioritise national issues when deciding who to vote for in next week's general election. It believes the electorate should consider whether the candidates have the judgment, courage and leadership qualities to lead the island through the next 5 years. And more than 10,000 people are expected to attend the Big Manx Feast this weekend. The Isle of Man Food and Drink Festival returns after 2 years and will take place at Nobles Park. In international news, a major leak from the heart of Downing Street has exposed a failed fight back from Sir Keir Starmer to keep his job. Documents reveal how the former UK Prime Minister planned to cling onto power and show many of his ideas to do that have been adopted by Andy Burnham. The Royal College of Nursing wants more UK government investment so hospitals can cope better in warm weather. A survey of members found some patients died while others deteriorated in suffocating atmospheres during heat waves. And Nottingham Forest manager Oliver Glasner says Morgan Gibbs-White is a top player, top person and great captain and deserves an England recall. Thomas Tuchel names his squad for the upcoming Nations League matches this morning.
0: Chris is here at 9 o'clock for the final morning show of the week. Alex is looking after Man in Line today. It's an open line from noon. If you'd like to talk about this idea of speed limits, then you're more than welcome to get in touch then. Good morning, says Jan on that subject. Lots of drivers don't adhere to the speed limits that we have. A national speed limit won't make any difference at all.

0: It's Bruno Mars on Manx Radio Breakfast, approaching 7:30, and as we say, less than a week to go until a new House of Keys is elected. But when deciding who to vote for, what are the main things you actually consider? Well, the Isle of Man Chamber of Commerce is urging us to think about who'll be best at representing the island at a national level rather than a constituency level. It argues that the next administration needs to have the capability to make the right decisions regarding the future of our economy. Chamber President Claire Watterson has been speaking to Amy.
1: RMHKs are voted in by constituency. So each constituency nominates two MHKs, which then go and form our national government. So our national government differs greatly from our local government. So our local government sorts out issues like bin emptying, gully clearance. So what we're looking for is national politicians that can set a strategy and priorities for the national economy and how we turn this around and put the Isle of Man back on an international stage and at the forefront of the agenda. So what we're looking for is to empower the local government. We have commissioners, they do a fabulous job. They need to be looking after and they need to be empowered to look after the local side of the government so that we can then free up our national politicians to be setting that strategy, setting that policy and driving the Isle of Man forward again. And it's separating those things in voters' minds of saying, who are we actually voting for and what job that they need to do? And is that person capable of doing that job? Particularly with the number of candidates we've got at the moment, that's going to be a difficult decision. What we're asking is that when you look at who you're voting for, that you look underneath of who you like and don't like. What we need is strong candidates who understand the current situation of the Isle of Man economy and have the experience and the expertise and the ability to collaborate to turn it round and move us all forward.
2: Would you prefer potentially seeing that change that you are electing MHKs on a national remit rather than a local one?
1: I can't say the Chamber takes a standpoint on that one. If you look at our economy for the past 35 years, we've been doing an awful lot right. So we're not saying that the way that our elections are run is wrong by any stretch of the imagination. All we're saying is that we need to ensure that we are putting the people in those positions that are capable. But a part of that is also admitting when you haven't got it right. We're needing people who are more interested in getting it right than personally being right.
2: And so what is the Chamber's definition then of a capable MHK?
1: So we're looking for somebody who's putting the long-term interests of the whole of the Isle of Man first. So we're looking for somebody who understands economic growth, the housing skills, infrastructure, public services, and the cost of government, and that they're all interlinked. They're not separate problems that can be solved in isolation, but they're all interlinked because it's that economy that pays into that pot of funds that the government then has at its fingertips to be able to spend, which if we haven't got the ability to pay for that, then any of the other peripheral projects, whether that's providing more first-time buyer housing, whether that is looking at funding hospice, whether that's adding to the Manx care budget, we can't do any of that if we haven't got that money in the pot in the first place.
0: Well, that's Chamber of Commerce President Claire Watterson speaking to Amy. So MHKs, the next administration, what do you think about what you heard there? Are those the key things that you'd like to be sort of seeing? And what do you think about the island's current voting system? Is it the right one, voting on a constituency level, or actually would you consider voting for MHKs on a national basis? I mean, that would be a major change, wouldn't it? But what do you think about that idea? Next Thursday then, 24th of September, we go to the polls, and if you want to find out anything you need to know about the election, the candidates, the constituencies, the polling stations on the day, you can go back and listen to any of the interviews and debates that we broadcast so far. It's all there. Just click the link through to our election mini site on the homepage of manxradio.com.
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3: 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Join me, Rob Pritchard and Darren Timpson for FC Isle of Man versus Charnock Richard, kicking off at 6 p.m. this Saturday. 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
0: All right, it's just gone 7:30 here on Manx Radio Breakfast. We'll be hearing from Peel commissioners shortly about this proposal to develop a boutique hotel on East Quay in Peel. This has got quite a lot of reaction over the last week or two, so we'll find out exactly where we're at on that front in the next couple of minutes. Weather-wise today, it's a dry start, but rain will arrive later this morning. It will become persistent and

0: quite heavy for a time before turning light and patchy later this afternoon or early this evening. It's breezy with a fresh to strong westerly wind backing southwest and actually building strong to near gale force this afternoon. Best temperatures reaching 17 Celsius. It's going to get quite choppy out in the Irish Sea. There is a question mark over this afternoon's Mananin sailing to Liverpool and the evening return. A final decision on those will be made there by the master of the vessel by 1 o'clock. The sunrise time a little earlier was 4 minutes to 7 and sunset this evening is 28 minutes past 7.
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0: Roxette and Fading Like a Flower. It was early 90s, wasn't it? So if you like that kind of music, tomorrow evening Nicola will be here with the 90s playlist. Every Saturday night from 8 till 10, the finest 90s tunes. And if you like your 80s, because Roxette had a few hits in the latter part of that decade, Ruth will be here Sunday morning, the 80s mixtape, every Sunday from 10 through until midday. 22 minutes to 8 now. And Peel Commissioners is encouraging residents to send in their views about a proposal to develop a boutique hotel on East Quay. The local authority discussed the application at its public meeting last night, but opted to defer a decision until it had spoken to the applicant and heard from residents. Vice Chair Sharon Lambert says the board would support the plans because it would develop a brownfield site, but has concerns about the height of the building and parking. Sharon Lambert has been speaking to our local Democracy reporter, Emma Draper.
1: What we're doing is we know that there's a lot of feedback that people want to give us. There's a lot of unanswered questions, and we want to make sure that we are aware of everything, because otherwise you're making a decision that doesn't take into account everybody's feedback. Not everyone's going to be a winner, but not everyone is going to be a loser. So we do want this development to go ahead, purely and simply because of the brownfield site that it's going to replace. The reason that we've deferred it is to allow for all of these. There's a couple of objections we're aware of. There's some that haven't been sent in yet. We know that they're coming. And so the deferring, it means that we can get an extension, because the board only meets once a month. So we need to be able to collate that information, get the feedback all together, and then make a more informed decision, which is hopefully what we will be able to do for the ratepayers. But on the whole, we still want it, but not at any price. There's certain things we'd like to see changed.
2: I believe you said there as well that you plan to meet the developers of the site to get further information from them.
1: So, well, funnily enough, they were actually in the room tonight, and they actually stopped me at the end of the meeting and said, thanks very much for doing all of that, and that we'd love to come to the next meeting to be able to talk about different things. But I'm just wondering if we need to kind of maybe do it in a bigger place. But we'll soon find out about that. But it's lovely that everyone's so interested and engaged. So that's a positive in my book.
2: I know you said there that you were in favour of the development. Well, I believe there's been quite a few comments on social media in particular about the site at the moment being a bit of an eyesore. Would you just be able to explain anything about the site that people may not know?
1: Well, for me, I mean, this was said very early days from my perspective. It's high, it's red brick, and it is quite imposing, the height. And it's a five-storey building. The net loft is a five-storey building, yet it's 6.33 metres higher than the net loft at its highest point. I mean, I can understand why you would want the opening of a hotel on the ground floor to have a slightly higher ceilings, you know, for nice lighting and stuff, but does it really need to be the same on the other floors? I don't know the answers to those. I'm going to ask the questions, and if anybody wants to send in questions that they have, we can collate them and make sure that they all get asked.
0: Well, that was Vice Chair of Peel Commissioners Sharon Lambert speaking about plans for this new boutique hotel on East Quay in Peel. Just to sort of pinpoint exactly where this is planned to be, it's between Black Dog and the Boatyard, that sort of section there. There's lots of sort of pros and cons, I suppose, and it's certainly one that has divided opinion again. I mean, no doubt about it, there's a lot of sort of businesses in that area. You've got Black Dog, the Boatyard, the Creek just down the quay, the Peveril and the Marine just round onto the promenade. So if there was a hotel there, would those businesses and other businesses in the town really benefit? There's not a huge amount of accommodation in Peel at the moment, some sort of cottages and a couple of B&Bs, but actually would the town benefit from a fairly sort of large hotel? Or actually, would it be too imposing? There's no doubt about it. It would be a very high building. So we'd appreciate your thoughts on this as well, if you'd like to get in touch. And if you want to find out more details and perhaps have a look at the plans and see exactly where this is all up to, it's all there at manxradio.com.
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0: We have a full travel update coming up for you, and we'll take a look at the front of the morning's newspapers in a moment. With the time now at 17 minutes to 8, Sian has Friday's headlines.
7: It's claimed discussions over the island's road safety strategy have gone quiet. The man behind a series of freedom of information requests regarding road safety is questioning whether decisions in this area are being driven by politics rather than data. Peel Commissioners is encouraging residents to send their views about a proposal to develop a boutique hotel on East Quay. The local authority discussed the application at its public meeting last night, but opted to defer a decision until it's spoken to the applicant and heard from residents. And the Festival of Motoring returns to the island this week, with opportunities for enthusiasts to see everything from classic and vintage cars to modern sports and performance vehicles. This year's Sporting Bears Dream Rides is supporting local charity Lukey's Aid. In international news, leaked documents from Number 10 have revealed some of Keir Starmer's planned policies have already been adopted by Andy Burnham. The files show how the UK Prime Minister's predecessor was hoping to cling onto power with his roadmap. A survey's found patients died, others deteriorated and some dripped with sweat during chemotherapy during record-breaking summer temperatures. The poll from the Royal College of Nursing has also revealed one children's ward in Yorkshire reached 44 degrees Celsius. And in sport, holders Manchester City strolled into the last 16 of the League Cup by thrashing Norwich 5-0. A mostly reserved team was too strong for the championship side.
0: Well, this whole idea of a national speed limit has definitely got you talking, Sian, on our Facebook page this morning.
7: Yeah, Teresa says it's unnecessary to have additional control. The de-restricted roads are an attraction to visitors. If you feel unsafe using them, then there are alternatives. It's more dangerous to have people driving at very slow speeds on our roads as others are forced to overtake, and it can lead to impatience. John agrees, saying de-restricted roads are getting less and the government and DOI have put more speed limits in place. Excluding TT and MGP, does the island have a serious road safety issue, asks John. But Hannah says, what I don't understand is why people do feel the need to go fast up on the mountain. It's not a motorway. I do 60, says Hannah, and I have people right up my boot. The bends, the sheer drop, maybe not 40, but I genuinely don't get why people need to go 70 plus.
0: Well, if you'd like to join in with that discussion, which side do you come down on? Manx Radio on Facebook. You can text or email us here in the studio, and we'll get to some more of your comments after 8 o'clock. Time now just gone 7:46, and much has been discussed about the safety of and the future of AI this week, global cooperation being at the heart of that, and the fact that Anthropic denied the UK's AI Safety Institute the opportunity to test out its latest model before it was released to the public has been described by the Institute's former head of societal resistance as an existential moment. Andrew Strait is now the Associate Director at the Ada Lovelace Institute, and he's been speaking to the BBC.
8: Britain has built real expertise in testing AI models for certain national security risks, but its access to the most powerful systems is increasingly depending on permission from these companies and the US government. If companies can withhold access without meaningful consequences, then the government needs to change the basis of that relationship. The UK's approach the last 3 years has been premised on voluntary self-regulation to encourage good practice from these firms, and it's very clear that approach has failed. Companies like Anthropic have changed their own safety rules to release their products, and these recent incidents from OpenAI, from Meta, from other organizations show these firms are not following their own safety and security procedures. So that's why I call it an existential moment. How can we protect the public if these companies decide what our experts are allowed to examine, and if the current approach has failed to curb unsafe practices?
9: Is one of the problems here that this research, these developments are not being made in the UK, that they're happening overseas, and in that way we're shut out, if you like?
8: No, the issue here fundamentally is about bad industry practice. These are firms that are heavily incentivized to release products and cut corners because they have no other option to. They've vastly overextended themselves in the capital expenditure to release these products, to train these products, and they have to compete with each other. They're sort of in a death race to release products as quickly as they can and to try to maximize their concentration and then capture certain markets. So that doesn't really matter where they're trained. What we're talking about are products that are being released that they themselves admit they need to be tested. The problem, though, has been that testing in the past has primarily looked at just testing of a model before it's released, which is just a snapshot. It's not a certificate of safety. Imagine that we test cars before they go on the road by just kicking the engine and kind of hoping for the best.
0: Well, let's turn our attention now to Friday morning's newspapers. Royal Matters and Earl Spencer once again leading the way for a number of papers. The King was elated about the death of Princess Diana in a phone call with her brother Earl Spencer. That's what the Times leading with this morning. The same story on the cover of The Sun, which leads with claims the then Prince of Wales was giddy during that 1997 call.
7: War of Words is the headline on the front of the Daily Mirror, which is also leading with excerpts from Earl Spencer's biography. The Daily Express, meanwhile, reports a former aide to the King has said the royal told staff never to criticise Diana.
0: The Eye paper writes that Buckingham Palace is on the defensive following all these revelations in this book, and like a lottery winner is the headline from The Star. The Metro, meanwhile, reports that the palace is yet to respond to those claims but released that strong rebuttal regarding other allegations.
7: And the Daily Mail leads with the late Queen, who offered to restore Diana's royal title on the day of her funeral.
0: The Telegraph is leading with claims that next month's UK autumn budget will be a tax raid on holiday cottages.
7: The Guardian is reporting that Andy Burnham has said Britain must fully commit to reaching net zero by 2050.
0: And the FT says the Bank of England's warned that interest rates could rise because of conflict in the Middle East.
7: And on the island today, The Courier is hearing from Liz Hignett, who you might remember we heard from a little earlier this week. She's taking on a 24-hour sponsored silence in memory of her husband this weekend. The headline, A Day of Silence for the Man She Loved.
0: Yeah, we wish Liz all the very best with that challenge. It's now 10 to 8.
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0: Well, as we've been hearing, the Festival of Motoring is on at the moment. Today, for the event, the Slock will be closed from 8.30 through until 5 o'clock. So the Slock shuts 8.30 until 5. There'll be some other closures around the island over the weekend, including on Sunday afternoon, the Mountain Road. It'll be shut from Ramsey to the Cregner Bar from 12 noon until 5 o'clock on Sunday afternoon for the Festival of Motoring. 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Into Douglas, and those lights are in on South Quay at the roundabout with the bridge and Lee Terrace. 24 hours a day they're in for work on the stone traps in the river. This time yesterday they caused fairly significant delays coming into Douglas on the old Castletown Road and down from B&Q over the roundabout and past Q-Egg. So all around there, expect delays again this morning. Take a different route if you can. Also in Douglas, the bottom end of Ballacameen Drive is closed off for gas main work. In Santon, Ballavale Road is closed for tree works. Through Lower Foxdale on the main road by the Ballinas Junction, temporary lights are in there. And above St John's, the Arch-Allaghan Road will be closed again today from the Lubes Road to the Hope, 9.30 until 3.30 for drainage works. North of Regaby on the Andreas Road, those lights continue there. In Laxey, a stretch of Rensale Hill is closed. And West Baldwin, the West Baldwin Road is shut at Ingerbreck. At the airport, everything is looking fine this morning. For the sailings, all good at the moment. Ben McCree arriving in from Heysham about 20 past 6. That was the overnight sailing. She's going back out at 8.30. Mananin is now on her way to Larne. She comes back a little later. But this afternoon's Mananin sailing to Liverpool and the evening return, both subject to disruption or cancellation. It's because of the very windy weather forecast in the North Irish Sea today. A final decision on this afternoon and this evening's Mananin sailings will be taken by the master by 1 o'clock.
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0: Well, it's a big one this weekend because the Isle of Man's biggest food and drink festival returns with a new name and in a new location. Coming out of what was the Isle of Man Food and Drink Festival, the Big Manx Feast takes place tomorrow and Sunday at Nobles Park. It returns after a two-year absence and features a market hall, celebrity chefs and demonstrations. Darren has been speaking to Sarah Hendy, marketing executive at Business Isle of Man and one of the organisers of the event.
11: The Isle of Man Food and Drink Festival was a very much loved festival, and we're excited to bring it back with Business Isle of Man this year as a fresh new event. Of course, there'll be all the regular favourites, but also a few exciting additions to the programme.
12: What can people look forward to, I guess?
11: So we have a range of cookery demonstrations with fabulous local talent, but also some UK chefs, many of which you'll recognise from the television and from social media. They all have quite good followings and really interesting different things to bring to the demonstration zones. We also have the Manx Meat Shack, which is a barbecue zone, cooking over fire, grills, making the most of Manx produce cooked over live fire. We also have loads of local talent involved in that as well, including the ingredients. Of course, Manx ingredients are front and centre of everything we're doing. The festival exists to promote and support and give platform to our local producers. It's a wonderful opportunity for people to come and enjoy all of their favourite producers, lots of hospitality as well, in one place. Of course, while the festival was gone, there were a couple of other really lovely food and drink based events that have popped up, which is fabulous to see. This one, we're really glad to bring back the Isle of Man Food and Drink Festival as the Big Manx Feast, because it's a one-stop shop in a sense. It's a big event. We're expecting up to 10,000 people.
12: The previous Food and Drink Festival, obviously, it wasn't around for a couple of years, and it's been rebranded a little bit, a lot bigger, a lot more going on. What was the reason behind that? Was it just to come back with a bang almost, or was it just to kind of do something completely different to what it used to be?
11: We're not trying to reinvent the wheel. We were encouraged, since the festival moved from DEFA over to the Department for Enterprise, we were encouraged to give this festival a fresh look. So we're excited to, you know, it's been going for 15 years in its previous format, so it's a nice time. You know, the change gave us the chance to, yeah, give it a new look, give it a new feel, add new attractions and, yeah, expand the festival.
0: Well, really good to catch up with Sarah there, speaking to Darren all about the Big Manx Feast, which is on this weekend. And we'll also hear from Sarah on the Live Lounge tomorrow with Christy, when she'll be talking all about the brilliant local live bands who are going to be playing at the festival as well. So more tomorrow with Christy and Sarah from 5 o'clock. If you would like to go along, Nobles Park is where it's all happening tomorrow. It's on from 10 until 8, Sunday 11 till 6. Tickets are £8 and under 16s get in for free.
13: The people of the Isle of Man cast their vote in less than a week for the 2026 general election. And here on Manx Radio, our election night special will bring you all the action as it unfolds. We'll have reporters and cameras at each of the 12 counts so you can watch the results as they're declared. There'll be analysis and reaction from our special guests, and we'll reveal our exit poll results as soon as the polls close at 8 p.m.
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0: So this time next week, we will know who will be in the new House of Keys. There'll be full reaction and analysis, and we'll round up all the results on breakfast next Friday morning. A special election breakfast for you will be on from 6 a.m. 3 minutes to eight now, the news and weather coming up for you next.
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0: Well, lots have come in from you on this one already. After 8 o'clock, we'll go back to that question. Would we want to see a national speed limit here on the island? And would it make our roads safer? We'll hear from a campaigner who'd like to see a change in the law. We'll find out what you think as well. Got a full weather forecast coming up for today and for the weekend. And at 8:30, £50 worth of road fuel from EVF could be yours as we play The Mystery Motorist. We're on DAB, online, smart devices and FM from Douglas in the Isle of Man. 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
7: Manx Radio News at 8 o'clock. Moramai, I'm Sean Cowper. Residents in Douglas have been giving their opinions on the island's de-restricted roads 7 years after Tynwald approved the road safety strategy, which included the aim to reduce the annual number of people killed or seriously injured in road traffic collisions. It's claimed discussions over the introduction of a national speed limit have gone quiet. Government says resources have been focused on other priorities, but enforcement action and work towards the strategy have continued during the current period of the strategy's operation. These shoppers on Strand Street told us what they thought of the island's de-restricted roads.
25: I think there should be some kind of restriction in place, you know, obviously, because if people know that it's de-restricted, particularly visitors, then they'll just go mad.
26: I've had a few near misses where people like to pretend that they're on a racetrack.
27: I'm quite happy with them as long as they're in the right place.
28: De-restricted just means no speed limit, right? I think it's cool. I want to drive on them.
7: Voters on the Isle of Man are being urged to elect politicians based on their national policies, not their local ones. The Isle of Man Chamber of Commerce wants the electorate to consider whether the candidates they're choosing are capable of governing in the interests of the whole island, not just their constituency. On the Isle of Man, each of the 12 constituencies elect two people to represent them in the House of Keys. President of the Chamber, Claire Watterson, says voters need to make sure they're asking the right questions of the candidates.
29: We have commissioners. They do a fabulous job. They need to be empowered to look after the local side of the government so that we can then free up our national politicians to be setting that strategy, setting that policy and driving the Isle of Man forward again. And it's separating those things in voters' minds of saying, who are we actually voting for and what job that they need to do? And is that person capable of doing that job?
7: Peel Commissioners is encouraging residents to send in their views about a proposal to develop a boutique hotel on East Quay. The local authority discussed the application at its public meeting last night, but opted to defer a decision until it had spoken to the applicant and heard from residents. Plans for the site also include 9 apartments and the redevelopment of the Castle Street Gardens. Vice Chair Sharon Lambert says the board would support the plans because it would develop a brownfield site, but have concerns about the height of the building and parking.
1: The deferring, it means that we can get an extension because the board only meets once a month. So we need to be able to collate that information, get the feedback all together, and then make a more informed decision, which is hopefully what we will be able to do for the ratepayers.
7: More than 10,000 people are expected to attend the Big Manx Feast this weekend. The Isle of Man Food and Drink Festival returns after 2 years and will take place at Nobles Park. The event features a market hall, celebrity chefs and demonstrations. Sarah Hendy is one of the organisers of the event and says the festival has been given a refresh.
11: We're not trying to reinvent the wheel. We were encouraged, since the festival moved from DEFA over to the Department for Enterprise, we were encouraged to give this festival a fresh look. So we're excited to, you know, it's been going for 15 years in its previous format, so it's a nice time. You know, the change gave us the chance to, yeah, give it a new look, give it a new feel.
7: The Festival of Motoring is back on the island this week, with opportunities for enthusiasts to see everything from classic and vintage cars to modern sports and performance vehicles. First introduced in 2021, it was created to celebrate the enjoyment of driving and the wide variety of vehicles that make up today's motoring community. But alongside the displays, the Sporting Bears Dream Rides will be on offer, with people given the chance to ride in the car of their dreams, with the donations going to local charity Lukey's Aid. In international news, leaked documents from Number 10 have revealed some of Sir Keir Starmer's planned policies have already been adopted by Andy Burnham. The files show how the UK Prime Minister's predecessor was hoping to cling on to power with his roadmap. Princess Diana's brother says the King was giddily elated like a lottery winner during a phone call following her death. Earl Spencer's made the allegation in his book. Buckingham Palace is yet to respond to the claims. And in sport, holders Manchester City strolled into the last 16 of the League Cup by thrashing Norwich City 5-0. A mostly reserve team was too strong for the Championship side. Manx Radio News at coming up to 8:05, our next at 9:00. In the meantime, keep up to date by following Manx Radio on social media or going to manxradio.com.
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0: Thank you, Sean. And the latest update now from Ronald's Way Met Office. It's not too bad at the moment. It's a dry start, a bit of blue sky across the island, but rain will arrive later this morning. About 11 o'clock it's due to come in, and it will become persistent and quite heavy for a time before turning light and patchy by late afternoon or early this evening. Certainly a windy day, a fresh to strong westerlies at the moment, backing southwest and building strong to near gale force this afternoon at highs of 17 Celsius. That's making things pretty choppy in the North Irish Sea. More about that in a moment. Tonight, any remaining rain will soon move away. The winds will ease a little. And then for the weekend, tomorrow will be dry, sunny spells, still fairly breezy with a fresh to strong west or southwesterly, highs of 18. For Sunday, dry and bright again, the fresh to strong west or southwesterlies continuing to ease down, and highs of 17 Celsius. So in the North Irish Sea, gales are forecast for the next 24 hours. There is a question mark over this afternoon's Mananin sailing to Liverpool and the evening return. A final decision on those will be made by 1 o'clock. And the wind is west or southwest 4 or 5, gradually increasing southwest 6 or 7 through the morning, and occasionally gale 8 in the afternoon, especially in the east of the area. Becoming southwest 6, occasionally 7 this evening, then west or southwest 5 or 6 later tonight. State of sea, moderate building, moderate or rough. The visibility is good, falling moderate or poor in the rain. Tide times in Douglas at low water just after 10. 10:30. High tide this afternoon is 13 minutes to 5. The sun came up earlier, 4 minutes to 7, and it sets this evening at 28 minutes past 7.
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0: Sheryl Crow, All I Want to Do. It's Manx Radio Breakfast, Friday morning. It's really good to have you with us today. This time next week, exactly 7 days from now, we will know which of the 82 candidates in the general election will be representing us in the House of Keys. 82 will have been whittled down to 24. We should, all being well, know all the results this time next week, and we'll be here with a special election breakfast next Friday morning. We'll be on the air from 6 o'clock. If you don't want to stay up too late, because this is the thing with election night, we don't know when those results will come in and when the final results will be declared. So if you do tend to go to bed early, you don't want to stay up, then make sure you're with us next Friday morning, because we'll have all the results, all the reaction and plenty of analysis as well. And for Manx Radio's election night special next Thursday, 24th of September, polling day here on the island. We'll be on the air with that 6 o'clock in the evening with comprehensive and unrivaled coverage of the 2026 general election. You'll be able to watch all the results as and when they are declared. There'll be a panel of special guests, lots of reaction. And those exit polls as well. Just after 8 o'clock next Thursday evening, we'll reveal the Manx Radio exit polls. That will certainly make for interesting viewing. There's no doubt about that. Well, on the programme this morning, we've got that mystery motorist coming up for you. 8:30, your chance to win £50 worth of road fuel from Ellen Vanim Fuels. We're giving that away between now and 9 o'clock. Last chance to get your name in the draw. Another very famous singer for you to work out in the next 20 minutes. Manx Radio. 13 minutes past eight. In recent years, matters concerning road safety on the island have been largely dominated by one thing: 20-mile-an-hour zones. Definitely a topic of conversation in recent times. But what about roads where the needle on the speedometer points towards the other side of the dashboard? Lewis has this report.
1: The island's de-restricted roads are unique and even considered to be an attraction for certain tourists. But it may not come as a surprise that excessive speed has been singled out as the key cause of fatal accidents on the island's roads, clustered on arterial routes out of town in de-restricted areas. Now, in 2019, Tynwald approved the 10-year road safety strategy, with one of the key aims being a 40% reduction in the annual number of people killed or seriously injured in road traffic collisions. In the background to this, government formed the Road Safety Partnership, consisting of the emergency services, the Department of Infrastructure, Manx Care, Education, Sport and Culture, and Cabinet Office. It's been 3 years since the last chairman's report was published, but the partnership and the Road Safety Strategic Group has continued to meet. Meeting minutes released under Freedom of Information requests show, despite the emphasis on lower speed limits in recent years, discussions have continued around whether the island would benefit from implementing speed limits on the faster routes. The FOI requests were submitted by Manx resident Andrew Martin. He told me why.
2: Well, when you start looking into issues of road safety on the Isle of Man, you quickly find that documents just haven't been released. It's very hard to get any information at all. And I could see that after Tynwald approved a road safety strategy in 2019 and government were quite on issues of road safety until about 2021, and then it seems to have just petered out and there was nothing written and nothing published much in public. So I was just trying to follow up to see if government was still meeting and if they were discussing road safety in any way. So it was more from that perspective.
1: What have you discovered? Have you discovered anything through these documents that have been published that really shocked or surprised you?
2: The killed and seriously injured, or KSI, data, which has not really been published. There's been bits and pieces in the annual reports from the chief constable, but there's been lots of internal analysis by these groups that hasn't been public before, and it is quite interesting to see. For example, if you look at the data from 2019 to this year, there have been 373 KSIs, killed seriously injured, on the roads. And 110 of those were related to excess speed and 147 of those to loss of control, which are quite high percentages. And if you look at those figures, they're a lot higher from a layperson's perspective. The number of KSIs related to speed is far higher than in the surrounding places. Yeah. Tied to that is the second piece of information, that of the KSIs that are related to speed, nearly all of those, it's over 85%, occur on de-restricted roads, so roads with no speed limit.
1: Andrew questions whether decisions around road safety are driven by politics rather than data. Well, discussions around de-restricted roads and national speed limits didn't start in 2019. Of course, they've been going on for decades. For example, in 2006, in response to a government survey, islanders rejected the idea of a national speed limit. But what would they say now? These shoppers in Douglas gave me their thoughts on the island's de-restricted road system.
3: I think there should be some kind of restriction in place, you know, obviously, because if people know that it's de-restricted, particularly visitors, then they'll just go mad. And particularly young people with souped up sort of cars, they tend to put the foot down. And yeah, I think there should be some restrictions on it, obviously, and particularly through towns. And you know, this thing about 20 miles an hour, that should be right through villages.
4: You think so?
3: Yeah, because of children and animals.
4: Are you a driver yourself?
3: Yeah.
4: What do you think of particularly the mountain road, say?
3: It's very dangerous. It's a very fast road. There should be a restriction over that mountain of no more than 40 miles an hour, I'd say, easy.
4: Do you think that would be a popular opinion?
3: No.
5: I think that some roads probably shouldn't be de-restricted because they're windy, there's a lot of blind corners. I've had a few near misses where people like to pretend that they're on a racetrack and cross over the middle line taking the bends. And I think some roads definitely, it's fine to be free, but I think people do drive recklessly when there's a de-restricted sign.
6: I'm quite happy with them as long as they're in the right place.
4: Do you drive yourself?
6: Yes.
4: Do you feel safe on the de-restricted roads?
6: Yes.
4: Do you like to go fast?
6: Not now I'm older, but I did.
4: And the mountain road, from a road safety perspective, do you think this way it could be improved, made safer?
6: I think the bits that perhaps are a lot of accidents could have average speed, because I think that's the only way you'd do it. But I do think it's an attraction for people to come over here and have that bit where we're not always under control.
7: De-restricted just means no speed limit, right? I think it's cool. I want to drive on them. Yeah. There you go. Yeah.
4: You're happy with the system we have here?
7: Yeah, I think it's good.
4: Yeah.
7: I think there's too many 20 roads around now. I think it worked better before when it was just 30 and then you just sort of adjust based on the conditions.
4: Yeah.
7: I think that makes more sense than limiting everyone.
4: What do you think of the island's de-restricted roads?
8: I think they need to be halted back in. I understand for however many years it's been, you know, prevalent on the island, but I do think there are roads that do need to be sort of stripped back and said, no, this is the limit it needs to be at.
4: Yeah. The mountain road, perhaps?
8: Touchy subject. But I would say so, yeah.
0: Well, thank you, Lewis, for that report, concluding with some shoppers in Strand Street. Now, Sian, we have had a response from government on this.
9: Yes, in response to questions about the road safety strategy, a government spokesperson says it isn't appropriate to comment on policy matters during the pre-election period, as restrictions are in place to avoid causing any distraction from candidates' campaigns. In terms of an update, there have been joint policy discussions on the road safety partnership, but no specific papers have been brought forward with political recommendations. Both the Department of Home Affairs and the Department of Infrastructure's resources have been focused on other priorities, but enforcement action and work towards the strategy have continued during the current period of the strategy's operation. Responsibility for the strategy has been transferred to the Department of Infrastructure, and it will be a matter for the new administration to consider how it prioritises this work.
0: As we thought, a lot of comment from you on this topic, particularly on the Manx Radio Facebook page. If you'd like to join in there, you can get in touch with us here, 166177, studio@manxradio.com. One listener says, I think there should be an all-island speed limit. The round table from Peel to Port Erin, the road there, sort of over the Slock, has become a bit of a racetrack, says this listener. During race periods, TT, MGP, etc., a 50 mile an hour speed limit is put in place. However, as soon as the races are over, the signs with the speed limits are removed. Why? Over the last 2 weeks alone, I've witnessed cars driving at crazy speeds with someone overtaking at high speed just before a bend. The only way to police speed limits is with speed cameras. And just finally for now, another listener says, I go between 50 and 60 over the mountain. I get people overtaking, most times not dangerously, but I'll be back behind them further along the route. I'll have caught them up. So what did they really benefit from overtaking?
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18: St Ninian's High School held its third election marketplace last Thursday, where St Ninian's students gave the election candidates a good grilling. So what did the students make of the wannabe MHKs? Will the youth vote turn out in numbers and influence Thursday's election? What are the hopes and concerns of 16 to 18 year olds? We'll have answers to all these questions and more on Perspective this Sunday at 12 on Manx Radio with me, Phil Gawn. Do our politicians really understand the younger electorate? If they do, what will they be delivering in the next 5 years to ensure the next generation will want to stay in the Isle of Man and make its future one to be proud of?
0: That will be an interesting listen, and with less than a week to go until polling day, our election coverage continues here on Manx Radio. More about that in a moment. It's now 23 minutes past eight, and Sian has the headlines.
9: Government says work towards the island's 10-year road safety strategy has continued, but admits resources have been focused on other priorities. It's after questions were raised as to why the debate around road safety in recent years hadn't focused on the arterial and de-restricted routes where the majority of serious collisions occur. Peel Commissioners is encouraging residents to send in their views about a proposal to develop a boutique hotel on East Quay. The local authority discussed the application at its public meeting, but opted to defer a decision until it had spoken to the applicant and heard from residents. And a final decision on whether two sailings will go ahead today will be made by 1pm. The 3pm Douglas to Liverpool crossing and its 7:15pm return leg are at risk of disruption or cancellation. In international news, leaked documents from Number 10 have revealed some of Sir Keir Starmer's planned policies have already been adopted by Andy Burnham. The files show how the UK Prime Minister's predecessor was hoping to cling on to power with his roadmap. Princess Diana's brother says the King was giddily elated like a lottery winner during a phone call following her death. Earl Spencer's made the allegation in his book. Buckingham Palace is yet to respond. And Manchester City boss Enzo Maresca is refusing to get carried away with his side's impressive start to the season. They picked up their sixth straight victory of the campaign last night after putting five unanswered goals past Championship side Norwich in the EFL Cup.
0: Two more election candidate interviews for you today. Just before 11:30, we'll be hearing from a candidate standing in Middle. Just after the news at 1 o'clock, we'll hear from a candidate standing in Ramsey. Both interviews will be available to listen and watch later on our website. You can watch later as well on the Manx Radio YouTube channel. And we have a special programme coming up at 7 this evening. So, you want to be an MHK? Hosted by Charles Gard, he'll be joined by former Chief Minister Tony Brown. Now, there's no doubt about it. Tony Brown has been there and done it as far as national politics is concerned, being an MHK, a Speaker of the House of Keys and Chief Minister between 2006 and 2011. So, we'll be hearing from Tony Brown about new members when they're in the Keys. Exactly what is it like? What does it take to become an MHK? And exactly what is it like once you're in Keys? This will be a really interesting listen. Charles Gard joined by Tony Brown this evening, 7 o'clock. Again, it will be available as a podcast afterwards.

0: Soul Searcher on Manx Radio. The Mystery Motorist is imminent. Another famous singer today. £50 worth of road fuel from Ellen Van In Fuels. Could be yours between now and 9 o'clock. 8:30, and staying with motoring matters, because the Isle of Man Festival of Motoring returned to the island this week with opportunities for enthusiasts to see everything from classic and vintage cars to modern sports and performance vehicles. First introduced 5 years ago, can you believe, in 2021. But alongside car displays and scenic drives, this weekend Sporting Bear's Dream Rides will again be on offer, with people being given the chance to ride in the car of their dreams for an agreed minimum donation to local charity Lukey's Aid. The charity was established in memory of Lucas Martin, who died after contracting meningitis in September 2023 at the age of just 21. Lukey's dad, Brett, has been speaking to Beth about what all of this means to the family.
1: It means a lot, that particularly this event, because Lucas was involved with me in the early stages of it. He came round in the Rhodes closed car when I drove it in 2021. He was actually going to drive the Rhodes closed car in 2023, but we lost him the week before. You know, the last texts I have from him are about this event, so it's very poignant for me, and it's fantastic they're supporting our charity.
2: And from the point of view of Lukey's Aid, what does it mean to have support like this? What does that pay for?
1: Oh, it's fabulous. I mean, last year we raised over £2,000 from it. It goes into the pot, and it gets used on a number of different projects we're working on at the moment. We're probably helping probably about 4 or 5 youngsters at the moment. We focus on giving them a good, strong, extensive support rather than just small amounts. So we don't look to support lots and lots of people, but that's beyond us. But we like to support a small number of people well.
2: And what sort of support are you giving? What does this young person have to be doing to be available for this support?
1: It's really trying to... we're empowering young potential. That's the sort of catchphrase. So we're looking for youngsters really from very early age, infants if you like, right through to late teens, who might be struggling with something that's holding them back. It could be a physical disability, it could be family circumstances, it could be poverty. And what we're trying to do is make a significant difference to their lives to help them get on track and fulfil their potential.
2: That's amazing, honestly, Brett. And just finally, the Festival of Motoring, as we say, a celebration of cars, and no better place really for that to happen.
1: Yeah, I think sometimes we forget the value of our road system here. I think sometimes locals and government may look at the mountain road as the A18 between Ramsey and Douglas, but for people outside the Isle of Man, it's one of the most iconic ribbons of tarmac in the world, and we should embrace that.
0: Well, that's Brett Martin speaking to Beth. Always good to catch up with Brett. Thank you very much to him for speaking to us there. Sporting Bears Dream Rides then, if you'd like to find out more about this. All the details at manxradio.com. The Festival of Motoring continues today with a bit of a ride out on the Slock, which is now closed. It's shut at 8:30, the Slock. So it'll be closed through until 5 o'clock this afternoon for the Festival of Motoring. Some more closures on other roads across the weekend. 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
4: So, you want to be an MHK, do you? Well, that's great. We need someone to run the country, but I wonder how much do you know about what that actually involves? What are your responsibilities? What can you achieve? I'm Charles Gard, and I thought it might be helpful if I spoke to someone who's been an MHK, and a minister, and the speaker, and the chief minister.

0: 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So why not join me and Tony tonight at 7 o'clock here on Manx Radio for some insights into being an MHK.
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5: Hey, we've done all right this week, but it was a bit of a struggle yesterday to begin with when we featured Craig David as our mystery singer. That's our theme all this week, famous singers, and we got a particularly famous one for you this morning. Craig David yesterday, we did get there in the end, so thanks for all your guesses on that. Let's see how you go this morning. You know, we are doing the grand prize draw between now and 9 o'clock. £50 worth of road fuel from Ellen Vanin Fuels could be yours. Take your motor along to any of their forecourts, top up the tank. £50 worth of road fuel's all right, isn't it? And if you want to contact Ellen Vanin Fuels to perhaps get their home heating tank topped up with oil ahead of the colder temperatures, which will inevitably be here in the next few weeks, then you can give them a shout, give them a call. You can get an account sorted online, make it really simple for yourself. So Craig David yesterday, let's jump in the motor and see if you can tell us, who is this today?
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5: 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We're talking about a very famous singer this morning. Any thoughts on who that could be?
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5: 166177 on the text.
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5: Okay, well, you have a first little think about the whole thing. Brilliant song on top of the world, The Imagine Dragons. 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

0: That's a Friday favourite here on Manx Radio. S Club and the Imagine Dragons as well. Mystery Motorist, then, have you worked it out yet?
1: 175,000 people.
0: Who is that? Famous singer this morning? We'll get back to your guesses in a moment. 8:44 now, and Sean has the headlines.
2: It's claimed discussions over the island's road safety strategy have gone quiet. The man behind a series of Freedom of Information requests regarding road safety is questioning whether decisions in this area are being driven by politics rather than data. The Isle of Man Chamber of Commerce wants voters to prioritise national issues when deciding who to vote for in next week's general election. It believes the electorate should consider whether candidates have the judgment, courage and leadership qualities to lead the island through the next 5 years. And more than 10,000 people are expected to attend the Big Manx Feast this weekend. The Isle of Man Food and Drink Festival returns after 2 years and will take place at Nobles Park. In international news, Andy Burnham's been found to have adopted many of Sir Keir Starmer's policies despite promising a change in politics. Leaked documents show the UK Prime Minister's borrowed 6 ideas from his predecessor, with plans to unveil 8 others. Earl Spencer's latest memoir claims the then Prince Charles sounded giddily elated following Princess Diana's death in 1997. Buckingham Palace is yet to comment on the latest allegations. And in sport, Manchester City eased past Norwich 5-0 to make it through to the fourth round of the EFL Cup. Meanwhile, Celtic lost 3-1 to Ferencváros in the Europa League, while Bournemouth won 2-1 at Real Sociedad.
0: Thank you, Sean. Back with the news in 4 at 9 o'clock, and then Chris is on your radio. He'll be here with the morning show. And a reminder that Alex is looking after things on Man in Line. He'll be here from noon. An update from Jason, who says there's been an RTC on the Jerby Road in Ramsey at the junction with Whitebridge Avenue. So the Jerby Road, always busy, particularly at this time of the morning. He says the emergency services have just arrived. We'll try and get full confirmation of that. But Jason, thanks very much indeed. Jerby Road around Whitebridge Avenue in Ramsey. You may need to avoid that area for the time being.
3: The Mystery Motorist with Ellen Vanin Fuels.
0: How are you faring with this one today?
1: 175,000 people.
0: Now, a few guesses coming in for Diana Ross and Ella Fitzgerald as well. Nothing to do with either of those two singers, but getting it right, we have Simon in St. Mark's, Nikki C, Jane and Lola. Good morning to both of you. Jolene and Cassie in a yucky Serby. This one, oh, the rain arrived in the south. The clouds are looking a bit ominous, actually, out towards the hills. We know rain is certainly due later this morning. And Wendy and Keith in an overcast Balasala from Portsmouth. They're here for Tom and Becca's wedding tomorrow. So Wendy and Keith, have a great time on the island, and Tom and Becca, the very best to both of you for the big day tomorrow. Oh, we got Julian in Port St. Mary, but shortly to be in Jerby, the big trek north for you today. Julian, good morning. So yeah, you're there as well. So last chance now to have a go. Let's get your name in the draw for £50 worth of road fuel from Ellen Vanin Fuels. We'll do that between now and 9 o'clock.
1: I don't normally do festivals and 175,000 people, and I was very nervous.
0: Now, we're talking about a singer who has been very prominent in the last sort of 25-odd years or so, a bit more than that, actually. Rose to prominence, late 90s, member of a big, big group from the USA, and then she branched out as a solo singer and has done rather well down the years. So 166, 177, if you'd like to have a go.
1: I don't normally do festivals and 175,000 people, and I was very nervous.
0: You can email studio at manxradio.com. We'll do the draw for the fuel, EVF, 50 quid's worth of road fuel between now and 9. Final chance to get your name in that draw. Here we go.
1: I don't normally do festivals and 175,000 people, and I was very nervous.

0: it's a belter, Bon Jovi, here on Manx Radio. It's now 8 minutes to 9.
1: The Mystery Motorist with Ellen Van In Fuels.
0: Oh, we have done very well in the end. Thank you so much for all your guesses today. We have definitely got there on this one.
2: I don't normally do festivals in 175,000 people, and I was very nervous.
0: Yeah, it's been great to hear from you today and throughout the week. We always appreciate you getting in touch. We were talking about a very famous singer today, originally with a certain band in the late 90s, sort of into the 2000s, then an extremely successful solo career. Maybe somebody who was with Destiny's Child.
2: I'm so happy because I don't normally do festivals in 175,000 people, and I was very nervous, and everyone gave me so much love, and I will never, ever, ever, ever forget this. I'm still feeling the same way, and I, at one point, had to stop myself because I got really emotional for Halo.
1: The Mystery Motorist.
0: Yeah, talking about a big performance, it was Beyoncé this morning. Beyoncé Knowles was the answer. So, top marks to you if you went for Beyoncé, and well, here she is now. Who's the winner of the fuel? 50 quid's worth of road fuel from Ellen Van In Fuels. We look this week. Oh, Wednesday, Sandra, when you worked out Gloria Estefan. Well done, Sandra. We will be in touch with you. Congratulations. Another winner here on the Nation Station. Sandra, the weekly winner with Ellen Van In Fuels.

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0: Well, look at the time. We are careering towards 9 o'clock, and that's it from me. We'll be back on Breakfast in the Moor. No, Tuesday morning I'm back. Christy's here on Monday.
1: Really?
0: Yeah. Yeah, it's all going on, isn't it?
1: Isn't it?
0: I'll be back on Tuesday morning. Christy is on Monday looking after things. I'm being afforded a bit of a lie-in.
1: Where are you on Monday, then?
0: Well, I could say I'm doing some behind-the-scenes stuff for the election. You might think I'm slacky. I can't confirm or deny.
1: You're not doing that. You're asleep.
0: I might be having a little sleep, yeah.
1: Yeah, all right. And well, look.
0: Well, we're going to have to talk a bit, aren't we?
1: Yeah, have a good weekend.
0: Yes,
1: and,
0: I certainly
1: look after
0: will.
1: Oneself.
0: Thank you very much indeed. Yes, you too. We're approaching 9 o'clock.
1: And here comes Sean
0: so we
1: with
0: need to start
1: news.
0: Speaking now.
2: Manx Radio News at 9 o'clock. More am I. I'm Sean Cowper. The man behind a series of Freedom of Information requests regarding road safety is questioning whether decisions in this area are being driven by politics rather than data. In 2019, Timwald approved a road safety strategy in a bid to reduce the number of people killed or seriously injured in road traffic collisions. Whilst many conversations have been held about the 20 mile per hour zones in recent years, Manx resident Andrew Martin believes the safety of the island's faster routes should be more of an election topic. Well, we appear not to be able to hear from Mr. Martin there, but you can find that audio on the Manx Radio website. Government says while resources have been focused on other priorities, enforcement action and work towards the strategy have continued during the current period of the strategy's operation. Voters on the Isle of Man are being urged to elect politicians based on their national policies, not their local ones. The Isle of Man Chamber of Commerce wants the electorate to consider whether the candidates they're choosing are capable of governing in the interests of the whole island, not just their constituency. Crews from the island's emergency services came together this week for a specialist training exercise. The day saw the Isle of Man Constabulary, Fire and Rescue Service, Ambulance Service and Civil Defence meet. They were tested with road traffic collision scenario. Jane Kelly is the Emergency Planning Officer for the Department of Home Affairs. And we'll be able to hear more on that interview later. In international news, Andy Burnham's been found to have adopted many of Keir Starmer's policies despite promising a change in politics. Leaked documents show the UK Prime Minister's borrowed 6 ideas from his predecessor, with plans to unveil 8 others. Children as young as 5 are being exposed to material posted online by a network coercing them into self-harm. The National Crime Agency in the UK has received nearly 1,500 reports linked to the COM since last October. Earl Spencer's latest memoir claims the then Prince Charles sounded giddily elated following Princess Diana's death in 1997. Buckingham Palace is yet to comment on the latest allegations, but previously said fraternal grief can cloud reason. And St Andrews has been named as the UK's best university. Cambridge drops to 4th and Oxford to 5th in the Times annual guide. Manx Radio News are coming up to 9:03, our next at 10 o'clock. 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
1: Well, it's mostly dry at the moment, but it's barrelling in. The rain's come in persistent and quite heavy for a time before turning light and patchy later this afternoon or this evening. Fresh to strong westerly winds, back southwesterly, increased near gale force this afternoon. Here we go. Temperature 17 Celsius today.
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6: How much longer, Ops? The engine's overheating and so am I. We either stand down or blow up. Which do you want?
1: It's finals feel-good Friday. It's bad joke day as well. Oh, no.

was Murder on the Dance Floor. Just gone dance, there's no space. Happy birthday, Jada Pinkett Smith. She's 55 today, born in Baltimore. Today in 1971, actress appeared in the American television series A Different World, also starred in The Nutty Professor with Eddie Murphy and The Matrix. She's 55. And happy birthday to what would have been James Gandolfini's birthday, born today in 1961. Passed away in 2013 at the age of 51. Tony Soprano in The Sopranos, of course. That series won 21 Emmy Awards. All right, 166177, our text number for Bad Joke Friday. 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

Toby Lee. That's new from him, called Work You Out. It's International Cheeseburger Day today, by the way. Not allowed to eat those anymore. I get told off. National Prisoner of War Missing in Action Recognition Day in America. National Tradesman Day. And it's International HIV, AIDS and Ageing Awareness Day. And it's Bad Joke Friday today. Morning, V. Thanks for getting in touch. Morning to Dennis in County Down, who's on the train. And V sends us some jokes. Did you know that 90% of bald people still own a comb? They just can't part with it. And what do you call Batman after he's been beaten up in a fight? Bruised Wayne. Okay, we'll take those two for starters. These are the Bellamy Brothers. It's time to let your love flow.

0: So I'm presuming that you don't have a remote control vacuum cleaner then. I still haven't got to the bottom of it. Yesterday morning I suggested to you that I might buy one, but I wanted to know if anybody's got one. Have you got one? How does it work? Is it any good? Can I just put it on and leave it and go to work and come home to a nice clean house? If you've got one of those remote control vacuum cleaners, let me know how you get on with it. I saw a car being driven by a sheep in a swimming costume, by the way. It was a lamb bikini. Thank you, V. Good morning to Chris in Dartford. I don't think I can do that one, Chris, but thank you. It made me chuckle. I'm bound to get in trouble from somebody if I read that out.
1: The people of the Isle of Man cast their vote in less than a week for the 2026 general election. And here on Manx Radio, our election night special will bring you all the action as it unfolds. We'll have reporters and cameras at each of the 12 counts so you can watch the results as they're declared. There'll be analysis and reaction from our special guests, and we'll reveal our exit poll results as soon as the polls close at 8 p.m.
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0: Thank you. We lead, the others follow, but claim that they do it better than we do. And that's the way of the world. Peter Kelly, thank you. Good morning to you. There's some pre-election meetings going on this evening from 7 o'clock in North Douglas at the University College Isle of Man for the constituency of Garth, that's the Onken section, the Elim Family Centre, and Glenfaber and Peel are at Glenmay Chapel Community Centre. All those election meetings start at 7 this evening. North Douglas at the University College Isle of Man. For Garth, it's the Elim Family Centre, and Glenfaber and Peel, it's the Glenmay Chapel Community Centre.
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0: Chris, you have redeemed yourself in Dartford in Kent this morning. What's worse than raining cats and dogs? Hailing taxis. I thank you all. Tony's on Dartmoor and says, morning, we have a Henry Hoover. I've heard those remote vacuums suck.

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Coldplay, BTS, My Universe. And he says, robotic vacuum cleaners are like Daleks. They don't do stairs. Unless you've a reasonable open plan area, a rechargeable stick cleaner might be better, takes up less space. All right, Andy, thank you. Of course, Daleks in my time couldn't fly. They scared me enough that I would hide myself behind the settee. And even worse than that were the Sea Devils. Or the original Cybermen. Or the Daleks. Or any of them, really. But as soon as the Daleks started flying, I kind of lost interest in Doctor Who. I just thought it was too crazy. I mean, you know, Daleks flying. Home from my fresh food shopping at Devereux's, Robinson's on the Terrace and Harrison Garrett. all right, Phil, thank you. Invoices in the post to those companies. Three birthdays today and three partings. Mona Douglas was born today in 1898. George Costain in 1954, senior Manx Grand Prix winner and one of the founders of the Southern Hundred in 1928. And David Jeffries was born today in 1972. Big DJ. Three road races left us today. Dave Potter in 1981, Bob Smith in 1983, and Richard Britton passed away in 2005. Have a good weekend. Looking forward to Carnaby Street, as always. Phil, thank you. Yeah, we're on tomorrow morning from 8 with the Isle of Man Railways. A couple of hours of 60s hits for you and memories and great stuff. And tickets to give away for Grandparents' Sunday Lunch Day train. It's for two adults and two children. Details on that tomorrow morning.

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David Bowie, Ashes to Ashes. And before the break, Belinda from Carlisle. Gav, I can't do that joke, or gets fired. I'll put it on the list, though. It might go in the back of the book. And talking of the back of the book, Colin in Peel says, well, morning, Colin. Chris, will there be any room at the front of your book for clean jokes? You may need to do a separate book because it will be full of dirty ones. Well, the whole idea originally was to put the bad jokes, or the filthy, rotten, non-broadcastable jokes at the back of the book in red pages. But you're absolutely right. The red pages seem to be, there's more red pages than white ones at the moment. Which is a reflection of you, really. This is Jesse J.

don't put your washing out in the garden this morning, all right? It'll get soaking wet and you won't be H-A-P-P-Y. It's all part of the service. Jesse J lead us to the Thompson twins, which were never twins, by the way.

I'll be on Douglas Promenade tomorrow morning after Carnaby Street for an hour or so. If you want to come down and see us, we'd love to see you. We might have some Carnaby Street t-shirts and Carnaby Street badges. Who knows what we can rustle up for you. Just look for the Manx Radio van near the War Memorial. And we're taking a look at the classic cars which are down parading for your pleasure tomorrow during the day in Douglas. Andy's got two for me. A weasel goes into a bar. The bar person says, "Interesting, I've never served a weasel before. What would you like?" "Pop," goes the weasel. Dear, oh dear. Can it get any worse? Another from Andy. Should ladies be in charge of a kitchen? Because it's called cooking, not cooking.

popcorn tune from Ray and Amma and Absolutely called Joy. Got to find a winner of Make the Break at 10:30. Got a track from my cupboard under the stairs before 11 o'clock this morning. Where are we going today? Can't remember. Seems like hours ago. Oh yeah, TSW. And the latest in our election interview this morning at 11:30.

0: So, you want to be an MHK, do you? Well, that's great. We need someone to run the country, but I wonder how much do you know about what that actually involves? What are your responsibilities? What can you achieve? I'm Charles Gard, and I thought it might be helpful if I spoke to someone who's been an MHK, and a minister, and the speaker, and the chief minister, and that's Tony Brown. So, why not join me and Tony tonight at 7 o'clock here on Manx Radio for some insights into being an MHK.
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8: Got a message here. Could be announced that today's Green Walk and Talk and Bike for Life events have been cancelled due to the inclement poor weather forecast. The rain's on the way. Thank you, Jess. That message on behalf of Jane Stevenson, who looks after the sessions. So today's Green Walk and Talk and Bike for Life sessions have been cancelled due to the poor weather forecast. Batten down the hatches. Gale force winds as well. 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
9: Manx Radio News at 10 o'clock. More am I. I'm Sean Cowper. Residents in Douglas have been giving their opinions on the island's de-restricted roads. 7 years after Tynwald approved the road safety strategy, which included the aim to reduce the annual number of people killed or seriously injured in road traffic collisions, it's claimed discussions over the introduction of a national speed limit have gone quiet. Government says resources have been focused on other priorities, but enforcement action and work towards the strategy have continued during the current period of the strategy's operation. These stroppers on Strand Street have told us what they thought of the island's de-restricted roads.
10: I think there should be some kind of restriction in place, you know, obviously, because if people know that it's de-restricted, particularly visitors, then they'll just go mad.
11: I've had a few near misses where people like to pretend that they're on a racetrack.
12: I'm quite happy with them as long as they're in the right place.
13: De-restricted just means no speed limit, right? I think it's cool. I want to drive on them.
9: A final decision on whether two sailings will go today will be made by 1 p.m. The 3 p.m. Douglas to Liverpool Mananan crossing and its 7:15 p.m. return leg are at risk of disruption or cancellation. It's due to forecast adverse weather, with the current shipping forecast showing gale force winds could impact the area. Crews from the island's emergency services came together this week for a specialist training exercise. The day saw the Isle of Man Constabulary, Fire and Rescue Service, Ambulance Service and Civil Defence meet. They were tested with a road traffic collision scenario, Jane Kelly is Emergency Planning Officer for the Department of Home Affairs.
14: This was a multi-agency training exercise between the emergency services where we were put into practice something called the Joint Emergency Services Interoperability Principles, JESIP Principles, and so where we will work together, communicate, co-locate, share the risk and share the understanding. So when we do actually deal with a major incident, our training kicks in and we know how to deal with it, so things should go a lot smoother.
9: In international news, Labour's insisting Andy Burnham isn't a copy-and-paste Prime Minister after leaked documents revealed he's already adopted some of Sir Keir Starmer's planned policies. The files from Number 10 show how the PM's predecessor was hoping to cling on to power. More claims from Princess Diana's brother against King Charles have emerged ahead of his tell-all book. Earl Spencer claimed the royal was giddily elated like a lottery winner during a phone call following his sister's death. And in sport, holders Manchester City strolled into the last 16 of the League Cup by thrashing Norwich City 5-0. 17-year-old Floyd Samba scored 2 on his debut. Manx Radio News at 10:03, our next at 11 o'clock. 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
8: Right at the moment, wind's on the way and the rain's on the way as well. Heavy for a time before turning light and patchy late this afternoon. Highs of 17 today. Tonight remaining rain will die out as winds ease. Tomorrow will be a dry, sunny day. Still rather breezy, though. 18 degrees.
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16: You're going to need a bigger boat.

Texas, Summer Sun. Top of the hour, the Wonder Stuff, The Size of a Cow. I've asked you this question before, how big is an average cow? You can't answer it, can you? Okay, look, it's a Bad Joke Friday. So we've got a couple to get through here. Thank you, Wayne. We've got a bird of prey, says Wayne, that only dances to 80s music at night. Our kestrel manoeuvres in the dark. See, I think we've had that before, but it's worth a run out again. It's not bad. I had to sell my vacuum cleaner, says Wayne. It was just gathering dust. And what do you call an overweight psychic? A fortune teller. Baz, thank you. I've just been cast in a new production of Oliver Twist at the Gaiety Theatre. Oh, well done, Baz. Congratulations. Who could ask for more? Who's this? Chris at Port Erin Pets. Morning to you, mate. Morning, Chris. An alien goes into a bar and asks for a pint. The barman says, sorry, I can't serve you. And the alien replies, if you serve me, I'll buy everyone in here a drink. And the barman looks around at the bar and it's packed. There's loads of people in there. He says, OK, he says. After he serves the alien, he says, that'll be £288, please. And the alien replies, have you got change for a zob? How much is a zob, by the way? I've probably got change for a zob, if you want to pop over. 166177, our text number, email studio@mangstradio.com. 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And you can talk to us anytime you like. It's a China Crisis with Black Man Ray.

0: If you guess correctly, in Make a Break, we'll find a winner. Could be you, of the water bottle and the Manx Radio Carnaby Street Fin Badge, of which there are limited numbers left until I order some more. We'll do that at about 10:30.
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0: Thank you, Howard. Bad Joke Friday. Dave in St Mark says, the missus said I needed to stop acting like a flamingo, so I had to put my foot down. The average size of a cow is 600 kilograms in the four-legged variety. Is it really? Do you know that for sure? 600 kilograms. I'll take your word for it. Chris, a man's just assaulted me with milk. How dare he?
2: Faumach tulia machion and genya erlen ek cum the henya. Tashbinus no ek tai tashdi vanen. Tajinu ard alia je blain nagilga. 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Explore the beauty of Manx Gaelic at Mind Your Language, a new exhibition at the Manx Museum celebrating the year of the Manx language, our culture, and the living traditions of our wonderful island.
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0: Bob the Marshal, even though his ferry was delayed from Liverpool yesterday, is in Ballygowan. After a bright start, the rain is just arriving, says Bob. Yeah, I've just had a quick flip round the Manx Radio webcams at manxradio.com just to see if it's raining anywhere, and it's not at the moment. Wayne says, my mum always told me I should strike a happy medium. So I slapped a cheerful clairvoyant.

0: 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Sing Hallelujah.
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0: OK, let's make the break. The one earlier in the week, if you got it, was Weetabix, and here's the latest one we've done.
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0: There you are, Cilla Black. Looking after a glass and a half of full cream milk in every half pound. Let's have a half pound of Cadbury's dairy milk, shall we? Or maybe we shouldn't. It's probably bad for us. Sylvia in Ramsey. Well done. You're a Manx Radio water bottle and Carnaby Street Finn badge better off. I know you'll treasure them, won't you?

0: Richard Ashcroft. Come on, people. We're making it now.
1: Mind the gap.
0: Oh, yeah.
1: Mind the gap.
0: Yeah, mind the gap, won't you? 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

0: James Blunt, The Girl That Never Was, and Jane Wiedlin in The Rush Hour, 22:11. So the new iPhone 18 Pro and iPhone 18 Pro Max went on sale at midnight this morning. Pictures in the press of queues, massive queues, outside stores in the early hours of the morning from Kuala Lumpur to Sydney and Singapore, wanting to get their hands on the new iPhones. People were waiting outside the shop in China, offering to buy the iPhones from customers who just bought them. How much are these? £1,199. And if you want the bigger storage one, it'll cost you £1,300. Not as expensive as the folding one, but still far too much money.
1: The Chris Williams Cupboard Under the Stairs.
0: THSW in my Cupboard Under the Stairs from the album Songs in the Key of Life. Stevie Wonder, I'm singing.

such a long time since I played that track. It's beautiful. Stevie Wonder, I Am Singing, from the Songs in the Key of Life collection. Best, all the best from John in Dublin. Hello from a murky and wet Dublin, says John. To the person who stole my spectacles, I'll find you. I have contact. who's this? Kathy is admiring the Stevie Wonder song. Yeah, I like it too. 10:45. Look out, What's in My Hand is back on the radio in half an hour. You must start to think outside the box. Otherwise, you'll never get it. Oh, hang on. These are the Backstreet Boys.

The latest in our election 2026 candidate interviews is on your radio just before 11:30 today. Alex Brindley is your host on the Man In Line. It's an open line after the midday news. 661-368 is Alex's number after 12. Or you can email maninline@manxradio.com. We'll go to the news at 11 with Rufus and Chaka Khan and Elton John and Kiki D. How do we squeeze them all in?

0: St Ninian's High School held its third election marketplace last Thursday, where St Ninian's students gave the election candidates a good grilling. So what did the students make of the wannabe MHKs? Will the youth vote turn out in numbers and influence Thursday's election? What are the hopes and concerns of 16 to 18 year olds? We'll have answers to all these questions and more on Perspective this Sunday at 12 on Manx Radio with me, Phil Gorn. Do our politicians really understand the younger electorate? If they do, what will they be delivering in the next 5 years to ensure the next generation will want to stay in the Isle of Man and make its future one to be proud of?
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0: all going on, isn't it? What's in my hand? In the next hour and the next of our election candidate interviews. Don't forget, if you love your 60s hits and memories, join me for Carnaby Street tomorrow morning for a couple of hours. From 8 o'clock, we'll be down on Douglas Prom with the Isle of Man Festival of Motorsport Guys. 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
1: Manx Radio News at 11 o'clock. Maramai, I'm Sam Turton. Voters on the island are being urged to elect politicians based on their national policies, not their local ones. The Isle of Man Chamber of Commerce wants the electorate to consider whether the candidates they're choosing are capable of governing in the interests of the whole island and not just their constituency. On the Isle of Man, each of the 12 constituencies elect two people to represent them in the House of Keys. President of Chamber Claire Watson says voters need to make sure they're asking the right questions.
2: We have commissioners. They do a fabulous job. They need to be empowered to look after the local side of the government so that we can then free up our national politicians to be setting that strategy, setting that policy and driving the Isle of Man forward again. And it's separating those things in voters' minds of saying, who are we actually voting for and what job that they need to do? And is that person capable of doing that job?
1: The general election is on Thursday, the 24th of September. A final decision on whether two sailings will go today will be made by 1 p.m. The 3 p.m. Douglas to Liverpool crossing and its 7:15 p.m. return leg are at risk of disruption or cancellation. It's due to the forecast adverse weather, with the current shipping forecast showing gale force winds that could unpick the Irish Sea later this afternoon. More than 10,000 people are expected to attend the Big Manx Feast this weekend. The Isle of Man Food and Drink Festival returns after 2 years and will take place at Nobles Park. The event features a market hall, celebrity chefs and demonstrations. Sarah Hendy is one of the organisers and she says the festival has been given a refresh.
3: We're not trying to reinvent the wheel. We were encouraged since the festival moved from DEFA over to the Department for Enterprise. We were encouraged to give this festival a fresh look. So we're excited to, you know, it's been going for 15 years in its previous format, so it's a nice time. You know, the change gave us the chance to, yeah, give it a new look, give it a new feel.
1: In international news, despite Andy Burnham promising change in politics, it's emerged he's adopted many of Sir Keir Starmer's policies. Leaked documents show the Prime Minister announced 6 of his predecessor's ideas and is planning to unveil 8 others. It's claimed a violent online network targeting vulnerable young children, including those in the UK, is leading to self-harm and hurt others. An investigation by Sky News has found older teens are using the com and tools like gaming platforms and social media to exploit victims. More of us are choosing to shop online and at department stores helped retail sales. More of us choosing to shop online and at department stores helped retail sales rebound last month. Figures show volumes increased by 0.5% following the decline of the same amount in July. In sport, Cole Palmer and Trent Alexander-Arnold have been recalled to Thomas Tuchel's first England squad since the World Cup. Bournemouth midfielder Alex Scott has also been named in the group, as has Liverpool's 18-year-old Rio Engamoa. Phil Foden misses out again. And finally, a group of MPs is to look into the UK's dismal record at Eurovision. The Digital Media and Sport Committee will investigate whether recent poor results are down to bad song choices, weak performances or something else. Look, Mum, No Computer finished last at this year's contest with just 1 point. Manx Radio News at 11:03. The next is at 12. In the meantime, keep up to date by following Manx Radio on social media or by going to manxradio.com.
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0: The rain's coming, becoming persistent and quite heavy for a time before turning light and patchy later on. Fresh to strong westerly winds increase strong to near gale force this afternoon with highs of 17. Tonight dry, Saturday dry with sunny intervals, still breezy.
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0: Sleeper, in-betweener, top-loader, time of my life. 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
1: The people of the Isle of Man cast their vote in less than a week for the 2026 general election. And here on Manx Radio, our election night special will bring you all the action as it unfolds. We'll have reporters and cameras at each of the 12 counts so you can watch the results as they're declared. There'll be analysis and reaction from our special guests, and we'll reveal our exit poll results as soon as the polls close at 8 p.m.
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5: What's in my hand?
4: Here are the latest incorrect answers. It's sometimes used at Christmas is a clue. It's sometimes used at Christmas. Here's another clue. It's too big to hold in my hand. And here's the third clue. It may not necessarily have anything to do with Christmas. Incorrect from you yesterday, a church. Contraception. A bain-marie, a taxi, a salt bin, a snow shovel, a holly bush. The A&E department for food poisoning, Christmas lights, a roasting tin, or a pantomime horse, or a blow-up Santa. It's sometimes used at Christmas. It's too big to fit in my hand. And it's not necessarily anything to do with Christmas.
5: What's in my hand?
4: What's in my hand? 166 177 for the goodie bag and the Carnaby Street pin badge. So limited, this is the last one we're giving away, all right? Because I ain't got any more. What's in my hand? These are the Lars.

Okay, it's not your overdraft. It's not the boat. Will the boat be back by Christmas? A chimney, a log, or a church organ? And who's this? Hang on a minute. Oh, this is Stuart. Says, exit poll, you. I'll definitely tune in to witness the deadpan delivery. I'll have to put on my my best BBC News reading voice. It's all about you. Actually, I'm out in Peel on Thursday evening as well, late afternoon. So we'll use lunchtime as a test

0: Donna Lewis, new song, Call That Girl, It's Not a Plane, a Television or a Taxi, the Winter Fuel Allowance, or a new prop shaft for the Manxman. Okay, that'll do. We'll reconvene on Monday. Back for Carnaby Street tomorrow morning from 8, and your latest election 2026 candidate interview is coming up just before 11:30. Alex is on the Manor Line after 12.
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3: Hello and welcome to Manx Radio. I'm our election producer, Amy Griffiths, and this is our general election candidate interview series. It's almost time now for you to decide who you think should have a seat in the House of Keys for the next 5 years. To help you get to know the candidates better, we've offered them all the chance to take part in a 30-minute interview. Up next is Jane Paul Wilson, who's standing in middle. She's been speaking to Phil Gorn.
4: Falcherugus, Ryas Cadge and Shea's Feed. Today I'm talking to Jane Paul Wilson, who's standing for the second time in the constituency of middle. So, You weren't put off by the first 5 years as an MHK?
5: No, not at all, Phil. Well, as you know, it is a fantastic privilege to be able to serve your constituents as a member of the House of Keys. And I've also had the added privilege of being able to serve as Minister for Home Affairs for the last few years. So, no, I've really, really enjoyed the time. It has not been easy at times, but it's a great privilege, and I still feel I have a lot of energy, and I can I've learnt a lot for sure, and I absolutely would be committed to continuing to serve Middle and the wider island if I was re-elected.
4: So, pretty much written my next question then. What have you learned during that last 5 years?
5: So I think from my perspective, I've learned that the way in which you help your constituents can be really many and varied. We'll probably come on to talk about some of the big themes of government policy and areas that people may be interested in seeing progress in. But constituents approach you about so many different things, and it is a real privilege to be able to help them. And that help can be so varied. It might sometimes be talking it through, signposting. It might be helping someone write on their behalf to raise issues, navigate the system. And there have been one or two more complex issues which have been a real privilege to help people with their particular issues and problems. And then I think from the government ministerial side, I have learned

0: that data and management information. So I've worked very closely with chief officer and other officers and service heads in Home Affairs to really try and improve that reporting. I think the other thing that I've learned is that there is a real opportunity in the Isle of Man to make change and to see its impact. So if I give you one example, switching on the Domestic Abuse Act, there was a lot of preparation went into that, quite rightly, because people have to be trained. You might need forms, processes, you need cross-agency working to come together. So you put that preparation work in, you switch it on, and then in our system, you can quite quickly see that people are being arrested, charged, and successfully prosecuted for things like domestic abuse, coercive control, and even being able to remove perpetrators, because we have domestic abuse protection notices and orders to better protect victims. And you can see that train of activity, but most importantly, the outcome. And that is something that tells me that if you have the right legislation, the right implementation, and then you get information and monitor and track, you really can see how you can make a difference.
1: Moving into another element of your role as Home Affairs Minister, also Deputy Chief Minister, let's not hide that one under a bushel. There's quite a lot of concern in this election about immigration, one party even describing it as mass immigration. Do you understand why people have been raising concerns about that?
0: Yeah, I mean, I think certainly from, again, from a Home Affairs perspective, we published in 2024 the Securing Our Island strategy, which was largely around the whole area of serious and organised crime and its impact for the Isle of Man. But we were also aware that there were some reports about aspects of criminality involving immigration crime and exploitation. And so that whole package of work was around sort of being more able to monitor and indeed put higher security and control around our ports of entry to tackle both serious and organised crime and immigration related crime. I think a couple of things for context are important. One is clearly there have been consequences since the United Kingdom left the European Union after the Brexit referendum, including that lots of people who had been in the United Kingdom and in the Isle of Man from the wider European, continental Europe, either didn't stay or their permissions changed and so on. And that then has resulted in immigration from further afield. I think most of the immigration into the Isle of Man has been around gaps and skills that we have needed. So if we look at the unemployment figures throughout the last 5 years, I mean, the July reported total was 315 or 0.7%. And the figures have been in that ballpark for the last 5 years, coupled with private sector employers and public sector, particularly health and social care, saying that they have skills gaps and they have needs. So I think as an island, we have always had people move to this island to take up jobs and then who have contributed to our economy and society. That need has been particularly acute over the last 5 years, and so we have seen people move to take up those roles. Pretty much everyone I've spoken to as I've gone door knocking around Middle absolutely is on board with that and welcomes it, and welcomes that it's part of our welcoming community and increasingly diverse society. But I think pretty much everyone is united, and in my view, rightly so, against criminality and exploitation. And so I think that's absolutely where the government has been implementing change and you know, tackling that issue. And I think where there is further work to come, and you and your listeners will probably be aware that immigration sits with customs under Treasury in our structure, and there's a piece of work now ongoing to develop a border agency, which is to make sure that that enforcement and compliance around any exploitation and criminality absolutely is addressed.
1: One of the mild criticisms that there has been about you is that whilst we hear quite a lot about you in relation to Home Affairs, we don't really hear very much else. Is that a fair criticism? I mean, certainly Timmel debates, things like this, we don't really hear what Jane Poole Wilson stands for.
0: Okay, I mean, I think my instinct is always to get on with the work.

0: And a couple of people talking to me have said, oh, you know, we didn't know even in a home affairs context that you'd done all the things that you've done. And I think that's probably a fair point that I've listened to, that my instinct to get on with the work and drive change and deliver means that I probably spend less time talking about it and more time trying to get on and doing it. But I think, you know, my contributions, both when I was in the Legislative Council and more recently, have touched on a range of areas. And I maybe don't always look to grab the headlines, if that can be put in that way. But I do like to contribute, and I am certainly vocal in discussions wherever I may be about what I think counts.
1: And I suppose that's the issue, really. What we know, both of us, is that some of the most lively and productive debates that take place in government happen in the Council of Ministers. And, of course, nobody gets to hear what's said there. Obviously, you're standing for election. You are there to represent the public, and the public do need to hear from you.
0: Absolutely. So, as I say, you know, one of those things that... Some residents, as I've been going around, they've said, oh, you know, they've really valued the conversation as they've heard a lot more about what I have been doing and what my contribution has been. And I take that feedback on board. I think, you know, it's a good point if I am re-elected, you know, much as it's my instinct to get on with the work rather than talk about the work I'm doing. I accept that that people want to know, what are you doing?
1: So one thing that you were quite keen on last time you stood was the big report that KPMG was doing into the development of the economy. It's fair to say that whilst there were lots of big ambition points put forward at the time that government adopted most of what was in that KPMG report, there's not been a huge difference in terms of the economic output. In fact, if anything, the possibility that the Isle of Man's economy has gone backwards rather than forwards. Why should we believe you when you say that pursue economic growth is one of your priorities?
0: Yeah, and I think obviously there have been huge challenges over the last 5 years. I mean, you know, we at the time of the last election, and as we were looking at the outputs of that KPMG report, we were coming out of COVID, if you remember, and I think everybody was pretty energised about trying to get the island back on track and seek opportunities for growth. And then pretty quickly we were hit by all the impacts of that invasion of Ukraine by Russia, most notably, I think, for the island, the impact on energy prices, inflation, cost of living and so on. And so everybody has gone through a pretty torrid time over the last few years. I would say that against that, though, there has still been some growth and some opportunity. So thankfully, we have seen visitor numbers improve over that time. And, you know, I do pay tribute to the efforts of people in visit and to the sectors on the Isle of Man that work so hard in that area to try and get back from where we were, where the island was effectively closed for a period to visitors. I also think that in financial services, you know, we still have 10,000 jobs in that sector and professional services representing 48% of our GDP. And I know that our sector has worked super hard around our upcoming MoneyVal evaluation. But I do think there are absolutely opportunities to make sure that we align with the private sector very closely to understand what they need to enable business to thrive, but also to align and make sure that areas like regulation absolutely work to maintain our reputation, but also to facilitate innovation and growth. And I think areas like fintech, health innovation, you know, we've seen lots and lots of areas that are being explored, opportunities to flourish. I think it's about capitalising on those. And I think government's role in all of this is not necessarily itself to pursue a particular sector, but to put in place the enablers. And a good example of that would be the Data Asset Foundation legislation that was taken through in the last administration to enable that area of data as an asset, as something that the Isle of Man can be in the forefront of. And I think it's focusing around that sort of activity that is probably most important and that can be the foundation for further growth and innovation.
1: one of the areas, I mean, there were several areas in your manifesto, and last time round, and I know that there are probably more issues put into your manifesto this time around, but the big issue of the election 5 years ago was housing. Government's record hasn't been particularly good, has it, over the last 5 years?
0: Yeah, I think again, there have been quite a lot of challenges in that space, I would say. So there's been a lot of activity around, for example, the Housing and Communities Board, I think, was designed to try and pull, if you like, the disparate elements that should come together to drive not only housing policy, but delivery. My view on that is that it probably wasn't sufficient to actually drive the change that we need, because, you know, that we need to address our empty and dilapidated properties challenge. And whilst there was some legislation due to come forward around moving away from zero rating for empty properties, so more stick as well as some carrots to develop that, it didn't come through. I think the other thing is...
1: And I suppose people would be wondering why it didn't come through, because things like that, I mean, certainly alterations to the rate system have been talked about for 20 years at least.
0: And I think it's because there are so many aspects to that if you're not careful, you can sort of overwhelm one change that absolutely is needed by multiple areas, which then drive further debate and discussion as to what's the right way to reform. So my view is you need to bring together the relevant disparate areas that affect housing policy, but also delivery of change in housing. I would probably now say that there should be a minister who has responsibility for housing, and if need be, do things in a bite-sized way. So, you know, if we all agree that a change to rates in order to bring dilapidated and empty properties back into use is the right thing to do, fix that. Just do that. And then the wider, more, if you like, open to debate and options discussion around other rates reform, that can follow separately. I think things that are helpful, though, is we now have the objective assessment of housing need. And I think one of the challenges we've had is in our strategic plan for 2016 that was brought forward in 2016, that was characterised in terms of numbers around projected population growth. I think looking back on that, that's probably slightly too crude a way to approach housing. I think the reality is we need to look at type of housing. So for me, it's not only first-time buyer housing that's affordable and accessible to people, and I think you need to look at schemes to enable people to build deposits and also access that housing. But at the other end of the spectrum, you've got people who would like to downsize to more manageable retirement-type living, and we don't have enough of that. And that sort of thing would also free up some movement in our existing housing stock. So I think you have to bring the disparate elements together and then drive change in a bite-sized, meaningful way.
1: Do you think the 100,000 target that was very quickly ditched from the rhetoric but still exists in terms of where all the departments of government are planning for, was that realistic, bearing in mind particularly that over the last 5 years, the population's hardly shifted in terms of overall population figures?
0: So I think actually, I accept that has been seen as a number in and of its own right as a target. I think looking back at the economic strategy, the real goal was for more jobs. 5,000 new jobs in new, existing and enabling sectors over a period up to 2032, I think it was. But if you accept that you have 5,000 new jobs with the potential, therefore, for 5,000 new people working in those jobs, the thinking then was, well, if each of those people might bring one or two dependents, a partner and a child, for example, then your overall population might grow to 100,000. Therefore, you should plan on that basis out to 2037. And I think one of the things that people have said a lot is, well, if we are having more people and more jobs, how do we make sure the infrastructure is fit for purpose? And I think there are different aspects to that. We know we have an ageing population. I've been talking to a GP who happens to live in the constituency over the last week or so. And one of the interesting things is the number of GPs overall in the Isle of Man has dropped over the last decade. Some of what's going on there is ways of working. So the GP described to me how when they first started work, they would come in and buy into a practice and work full time. Increasingly today, people joining to be a GP, they don't want to work full time necessarily. They might want to work more sessionally and have a portfolio career. So then if you need more people to meet the same need, then that also tells you have to plan in that way for your infrastructure. But also the number of patients over 65 per GP has gone up significantly as we've got older. So whilst the population overall has not really increased very much, I mean, we'll see what the interim census says, but we think from other data in the region of about 500, what is changing a lot and changing demand is our ageing population and their need for support and services. So I think even if you take out overarching growth, you still have to work hard at your infrastructure to meet the demand we actually do see and are likely to see over the coming decades.
1: And you've talked there about health infrastructure, but obviously there is a Department of Infrastructure, which if you ask any of the senior officers off record, they'll say the reason that we're not able to deliver so much is because we, quite frankly, haven't got a budget that is suitably big enough to allow us to do the things that the public expect.
0: Yes, and I think, you know, the truth is in balancing our budgets in the Isle of Man, we have to be cognizant that whilst health and social care's budget has gone up and is now at the funding level for 26-27, that certainly from the Sir Jonathan Michael report was suggested it should be at, what can happen is the other areas of government and public service can in turn be shrunk. And I know, rightly, I think there is a lot of concern about, well, how are we going to balance the budget over the coming decades? I mean, the controls that have been in place over the last 5 years have seen 2% pay increase and 1% non-pay increase across departments, health probably being the exception that has seen some more money going in. But the reality is, because we've been living through a period of high inflation, actually pay settlements have been above that, in some cases really quite significant. And non-pay cost has also been above that, whether you're talking about specialist equipment, construction materials and so on. So those controls have been there and have probably put in even further strain in our ability to meet all of the needs. And I've been looking back at the scope and structure of government review from, I think, initially 2006 and then reviewed in 2012. And there was a dialogue there about, well, what actually should government really be doing? Do we need to look again at where government and what public services we should provide and to what level and standard? But that requires an open conversation with the public about what things really do cost, what it's possible to deliver, and then how we should actually prioritise that.
1: And of course, there have been several such open conversations with the public, and the result generally has been pretty much anything you might want to cut, the public don't want you to do it.
0: Yeah. And you know, one of the thoughts I've got going forward, because I think health and social care, it's an issue that comes up from everybody's perspective, because all of us, either personally or we know a loved one or a family member who has had contact with our health and social care system. Many people have said to me what an excellent experience they've had. Many other people have said to me the problems they've experienced. And so my view is that because that is such an important area and because it is such a large part of our budgeting and planning and impact for the island, that this is probably an area now where it might be worth doing something like a citizens' assembly. So we can actually bring people together and really do informed deliberative democracy, where we talk about, you know, what the realities are, what the costs are, what the activity is in the health system, and what our options are to fund it. Because I think without that, it is difficult for people to, you know, to agree to a change or to see what the trade-offs are, because inevitably there are trade-offs when you're trying to balance the budget and deliver services that people rely on.
1: I mean, it could reasonably be argued that most of the suggestions and solutions that you've been coming forward with are things that could have happened over the last 5 years. What has happened? Because it does seem to me that there's been quite a debate going on from fairly polarised points of view in Tynwald in the last 5 years, and maybe the debate has resulted in nothing getting done because the warring factions can't seem to manage to agree on things.
0: Yes, I mean, I think, you know, the island plan that was put together at the start of the administration was broadly supported by Tynwald's, and actually it's come back in iterations over that time period and, you know, been debated and taken forward. It was refreshed to actually have a focus on six strategic priority areas, which included something we've already talked about, which was the security for our island. So I think there are absolutely areas where a lot of progress has been made. And, you know, I can say that in Home Affairs, I am really, of course, there's more to do. There always is more to do. But I'm really pleased that we've made progress. But that's about going back to clarity and then your capacity to deliver. But most importantly, also monitoring what goes on to see whether the intended outcomes are being delivered. There is no point in activity for activity's sake. And sometimes in Tynwald, I guess we are in danger of debating things without agreeing that we're going to do something, and then, you know, monitor it and also accept that if it isn't working as everybody hoped, that's okay, we will revisit it.
1: One of the themes in your election is sustainability. Tell us a bit more about what you mean by that, because sustainability can be all things to all people.
0: Yeah, so I think I am very keen that the island does continue to take pragmatic action for its security and sustainability. You know, there is no, I do support our transition to renewable energy. There is no doubt that, and it was shown in stark order when Russia invaded Ukraine, that gas prices rocketed. And even with effective hedging, as Manx Utilities does, there was no way we could absorb the full impact of that cost. So my concern is we are exposed to the volatility of prices for fossil fuels that we still rely on for 80% of our electricity generation, and also potential disruption to supply. And we have abundant natural resources. So I do believe that that transition is the right thing. I think it obviously has to be handled appropriately. So, you know, in terms of due process and assessing the benefits. But I do think energy transition for security and affordability for the island matters. I also think food security is an important issue that we probably need to focus more on. I don't pretend to be an expert when it comes to innovation in agriculture, but I understand there are opportunities that we could try and take on board in the island to try and increase what we can produce locally. Food storage, though, is also a significant issue, I think, for the island. We're quite used to our supermarkets being full of a range of produce, and their model is just-in-time delivery. But I think occasionally we do see weather and other disruption, which can affect supplies. But I think we need to plan for, you know, our security, our food security on island for you know, things that are outside our control. But we do need to be prepared for the island to weather. And so that is about not only generating what we can sensibly and sustainably, but also storing more of what we can. I would say water security is also part of that. You know, we have not suffered this summer in the way other parts of the world have. But I think, again, planning for the long term is being realistic about how we do maintain water security for the Isle of Man.
1: Well, we're almost out of time, believe it or not. Tell us, why should the people in Middle vote for Jane Poole Wilson at the forthcoming election?
0: I wouldn't stand if I didn't really want to serve the people of Middle as their constituency MHK. And so I absolutely would continue to do what I've done for the last few years, working with individuals, but also with our commissioners in Moran, Braddon and Santon to address some of the broader constituency challenges, whether it's about highway maintenance, speeds and traffic and so on, that I know do matter to people day to day. I also feel that I still have the energy to want to contribute for the island. And so I have the experience as well now, both of how Tynwald operates, but also how government operates. And with that experience, I believe I really can be part of driving forward on the things that I think do matter to the people of Middle and the island.
1: And if you were to be judged on one thing in 5 years' time, what would the one thing that you would hope that you could say to the public?
0: I think I would like to say that the input I have had has made a difference, first and foremost, to making changes around how our economy thrives. Because I think without a successful economy, it is difficult for us to be able to deliver the public services people rely on.
1: And finally, proudest achievement in the last 5 years?
0: Oh, my gosh. I'm so proud of so many things that we've achieved in Home Affairs. I think bringing on stream important change legislation and seeing better protection for victims is definitely up there.
2: That was Jane Poole Wilson, who's standing for election in Middle. Also standing in the constituency on Thursday the 24th of September are Alf Kane, James Cochrane, Jason Moore, Andre Risher, Simon Sinclair and Graham Taylor. You can listen back to this interview, along with all the others recorded as part of this series, shortly after broadcast from your usual podcast provider. And don't forget, if you head to manxradio.com, we've got everything you need to know about the general election on our dedicated website.
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0: Well, thank you very much. Another one of our candidate interviews there. If you want to go and catch up with the full range of candidate interviews, and there's plenty of them, let's be honest, you will find them at the Manx Radio election mini site at manxradio.com. Right, man in line up for grabs in the next hour. It's an open line on 66 13 68. What would you like to talk about? And yes, the thought of a national speed limit. It's back on the agenda, or is it? We'll talk about that and plenty more. Short Radio Vanity.
1: Manx Radio News at 12 o'clock. Fast am I, I'm Sam Turton. The achievements of women in business across the island were celebrated this week at the Elevate You Awards. More than 140 people gathered at Woodburn House in Douglas for an afternoon ceremony which saw four accolades presented. The awards were founded by local entrepreneur Louise Wheeler in 2025 after she attended similar events in the UK. She told Manx Radio it's been absolutely amazing to see them go from strength to strength.
2: Applications this year more than doubled last year and hitting across the three business sectors. So private, public and third sector is just amazing. And the broadness of applications, I think it just shows that there's a gap and there's a need for this recognition.
1: A former chief minister says becoming an MHK is all about balancing the needs of your constituents and national issues. But Tony Brown isn't convinced that the current pay structure for MHKs is right. In less than a week, residents will head to the polls to choose who they'd like to represent them in the House of Keys. And speaking to Charles Gard for a special Manx Radio pre-election programme, Mr Brown says the pay structure that was introduced 5 years ago made a right mess.
3: Whatever people may think, you can't expect members to take on responsibility in a department where they might have to work 4 days a week, long hours, because they're a member of a department with responsibilities, and get paid absolutely no extra pay. Whereas you could be the chairman of the post office, for example, meet once a month and you get a 10% increase on your basic pay. The system's a mess. If people have responsibilities, they deserve to be paid.
1: So You Want to Be an MHK with Charles Gard and Tony Brown airs this evening at 7 o'clock here on Manx Radio. Peel Commissioners is encouraging residents to send in their views about a proposal to develop a boutique hotel on East Quay. The local authority discussed the application at its public meeting, but opted to defer a decision until it had spoken to the applicant and heard from residents. Plans for the site also include 9 apartments and the redevelopment of the Castle Street Gardens. Vice Chair Sharon Lambert says the board would support the plans because it would develop a brownfield site, but there are concerns about the height of the building and parking.
4: The deferring, it means that we can get an extension because the board only meets once a month. So we need to be able to collate that information, get the feedback all together, and then make a more informed decision, which is hopefully what we will be able to do for the ratepayers.
1: The man behind a series of Freedom of Information requests regarding road safety is questioning whether decisions in the area are being driven by politics rather than data. In 2019, Timwood approved a road safety strategy in a bid to reduce the number of people killed or seriously injured in road collisions. And while many conversations have been held about 20-mile-an-hour zones in recent years, resident Andrew Martin believes the safety of the island's faster routes should be more of an election topic. And a final decision is due on whether or not this afternoon's Liverpool sailings will go ahead within the next hour. Forecast for the Irish Sea is for strong gale force winds. In international news, Andy Burnham is using a meeting with his Irish counterpart to push to deeper ties between the UK and the European Union, and a man from Dumbarton who faced the death penalty over his campaigning for Sikh rights in India has been granted bail. Manx Radio News at 3 minutes past 12, the next at 1 o'clock. In the meantime, keep up to date by following Manx Radio on social media or by going to manxradio.com.
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0: Thanks so much there, Sam. Mainly dry and cloudy to start, but the rain is on its way. It's arriving quickly. It's going to be persistent for a time. It will be light and patchy later on, though. Fresh to strong westerly winds, backing southwesterly, increasing strong to near gale force this afternoon. If that SeaCat goes, it's going to be a choppy one. Maximum temperature 17 Celsius. Tonight, any remaining rain will die out. The winds will ease a little. Tomorrow will be dry with sunny intervals. Fresh to strong southwesterly winds, gradually decreasing throughout the day. Top temperatures 18 Celsius. And dry with brighter sunny spells on Sunday. Sunset tonight just before 7:30, sunrise in the morning just before 7.
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0: One faster mind, good afternoon. Welcome along to Manx Radio's Man in Line for a Friday. Alex in the chair through until one. It's an open line on 66 13 68. You can get in touch and we'll have a chinwag about any topic that takes your fancy. Or, of course, you can text or WhatsApp the studio to 166 177. So, it has all gone quite a long time since we debated a national speed limit. But the topic is rearing its head. After it's gone quiet on 20-mile-an-hour speed limits, what's your thoughts on that? And also, when you decide who to vote for, what are the main things you consider? That and any other topic that's coming to mind. But first, I'm going to actually start with that story about the national speed limit, because the residents in Douglas have been given their opinions on the island's de-restricted roads 7 years after Tim Wald approved the road safety strategy, which includes the aim to reduce the annual number of people killed or seriously injured in road traffic collisions. It's claimed discussions over the introduction of a national speed limit have gone quiet. Government says that resources have been focused on other priorities, but enforcement action and work towards the strategy have continued during the current period of the strategy's operation. Now, these shoppers that we met in Strand Street told us what they thought of the island's de-restricted roads.
1: I think there should be some kind of restriction in place, you know, obviously, because if people know that it's de-restricted, particularly visitors, then they'll just go mad. And particularly young people with souped-up sort of cars, they tend to put the foot down. And yeah, I think there should be some restrictions on it, obviously. And particularly through towns and, you know, this thing about 20 miles an hour, that should be right through villages.
2: You think so?
1: Yeah, because of children and animals.
2: Are you a driver yourself?
1: Yeah.
2: What do you think of particularly the mountain road, say?
1: It's very dangerous. It's a very fast road. There should be a restriction over that mountain of no more than 40 miles an hour, I'd say, easy.
2: Do you think that would be a popular opinion?
1: No.
3: I think that some roads probably shouldn't be de-restricted because they're windy, there's a lot of blind corners. I've had a few near misses where people like to pretend that they're on a racetrack and cross over the middle line taking the bends. And I think some roads definitely it's fine to be free, but I think people do drive recklessly when there's a de-restricted sign.
4: I'm quite happy with them as long as they're in the right place.
2: Do you drive yourself?
4: Yes.
2: Do you feel safe on the de-restricted roads?
4: Yes.
2: Do you like to go fast?
4: Not now I'm older, but I did.
2: And the mountain road, from a road safety perspective, do you think this way it could be improved, made safer?
4: I think the bits that perhaps are a lot of accidents could have average speed, because I think that's the only way you'd do it. But I do think it's an attraction for people to come over here and have that bit where we're not always under control.
5: De-restricted just means no speed limit, right? I think it's cool. I want to drive on them.
2: Yeah.
5: There you go. Yeah.
2: You're happy with the system we have here?
5: Yeah, I think it's good.
2: Yeah.
5: I think there's too many 20 roads around now. I think it worked better before when it was just 30 and then you just sort of adjust based on the conditions.
2: Yeah.
5: I think that makes more sense than limiting everyone.
2: What do you think of the island's de-restricted roads?
6: I think they need to be halted back in. I understand for however many years it's been, you know, prevalent on the island, but I do think there are roads that do need to be sort of stripped back and said, no, this is the limit it needs to be at.
2: Yeah. The mountain road, perhaps?
6: Touchy subject. But I would say so, yeah.
0: There we go. Interesting mix of opinions there from shoppers on Strand Street in Douglas regarding the island's de-restricted roads. And yeah, that you could use the argument of safety. Yeah, we're doing all this in the name of safety. And then when anyone mentions the mountain road and you go, oh, no, but it's the TT. Oh, so we're not interested in safety when it might threaten the TT. So it's always very interesting. Or is this government once again trying to impose more power on you? And actually, there is an element of freedom. I'm interested in your opinions. 66 13 68 is the number to call. Peter's waiting on the line. He wants to talk about speed limits. Hello, Peter.
7: Hello there, Alex. Peter Murcus here. Yeah. Funny I should choose that. I didn't know you were going to run that little story. First thing I would just say is I saw some research in the Daily Telegraph. Now, I didn't note exactly where the report had come from. It was somewhere where they knew what they were talking about. And they were discussing Wales. And as you know, Wales introduced very widespread of all these 20 miles an hour.
0: Mm.
7: and they were having a look at the statistics. And in actual fact, the statistics show that accidents have actually increased in Wales. They haven't gone down because of the 20 miles an hour. Mm. I didn't take a note of the actual figures, but the fact was that it had shown an increase. So it isn't proved that introducing these speed limits has that amount of effect. I personally think that in the Isle of Man, there are sufficient speed limits already. In fact, one of your problems you have too many speed changes where you're not quite sure what you're supposed to be doing. You go from 40 to then to 50 and then to 40 and 50. There's plenty of that, and I think we've got more than enough of that in the Isle of Man. What I think the debate should concentrate on, where it is dangerous, is at the Quarter Bridge. What happens is, Quarter Bridge, as you know, has got two islands there. Mm. And the dangerous bit is the Peel Road, and where people are going straight across to Peel, or where they're coming from Peel and where they're going straight across into Douglas. Now, they treat that road as a clear way. They're two islands, and if you are waiting to enter the island, especially if you're coming from Castletown, you can see the traffic coming from Douglas, and they actually speed up when they're coming to that short stretch between the two islands, and they've no intentions, in the majority of cases, they've no intentions of slowing down and treating it as an island. And the same thing goes when you're coming out of the Quarter Bridge Road from the Grandstand Way and you're wanting to access the island. Traffic coming from Peel, as it comes along there, far from giving way, which is what the notices say, again, you can see car after car actually speeding up. And so you get the traffic backed up on the other places. And so if they want to look at the places where there is a danger, they could do no better than go and stand at the Quarter Bridge and notice how the majority of the motorists use those two islands. And you wouldn't think there were any islands there at all. You'd think it was a clear way, because that's actually how they treat it.
0: Well, interestingly enough, Peter, I mean, when the government's response to this is the usual kind of government speak we've heard a lot in the last few weeks of, you know, that there's political recommendations and they're working on a strategy and their policy and things like this. Do you feel that a lot of this is actually people in offices who are coming up with ideas and strategies, but actually not being out there in the real world? So this seems like an easy fix. We can just turn around and go, oh, I'll slap a speed limit on it. There we go. And that will stop it.
7: I think that is probably a pretty accurate description, because I've never seen anybody really doing anything about the busiest place that I've just been talking about at the Quarter Bridge. Because
0: how would you solve that, Peter? Because I know there was a big plan years ago. The whole reason they bought the QB pub was to make it into one big roundabout, and then of course that people thought it was, you know, far too expensive and a waste of money. So they've just kind of left it, haven't they?
7: Well, the fact is, if people just obey the highway code and just obey the notices there, which say give way, and they do give way, as I say, the main culprits are those on the Peel to Douglas Road, and everybody else has to wait. And if you're trying to come out from Quarter Bridge, which I regularly try to do, if you've got a line of traffic coming from Peel, one after another, you can see them accelerating as they come, and they seem to, as I say, they treat that road as if there were no restrictions whatsoever. So if they want to do something, I would suggest that they can start off, if they're in offices, get out there, go and observe how the traffic flow is, and then come to a conclusion. And I don't think the conclusion is about speed. I think we've got far too many, my own view is, I think we've got too many speed changes already. And as I say, from the data that's coming from Wales, it is not proven that when you introduce widespread speed limits that accidents go down. If it was, Wales would be a happier country, I'd have thought.
0: Okay. Thank you, Peter. Thanks for your call.
7: Okay.
0: Thoughts on that. Have a great weekend. Cheers.
7: Thank you.
0: Lovely to hear from Peter there. And it is interesting, isn't it? I think a former presenter on this show years ago used to say something along the lines of that he didn't feel that it was speed that's the danger, it's the inappropriate or dangerous use of speed when it comes to... And in a number of accidents, when accidents take place in areas that have a speed limit, you normally find that the driver wasn't adhering to it. So does the speed limit, does just a sign on a pole actually make the road any safer? These are all questions interested on your thoughts, 66 13 68. Andrew's on the line, though. He wants to talk about going on holiday out west. Hello, Andrew.
8: Hi, it's Fastamai.
0: I went to the
8: commissioner's meeting last night, which on the agenda included the proposed new hotel in Peel.
0: Yes.
8: Very welcome news. And between the Black Dog pizza and the Boatyard Netlock building on the old Compton garage site, which feasibly is contaminated because it was a garage. And I think you might know, is the petrol tank still there under what was the forecourt?
0: I'm not aware of whether the petrol tanks are still there, but normally, yes, that is an issue with petrol stations generally, that you have to effectively either... I think it's... this is anecdotal. I think you either have to fill the tanks with concrete, don't you, or effectively just dig them up out the ground.
8: Well, yeah. Anyway, so the whole area there is going to have to be excavated, apparently. Mm. And somebody did mention last night that it was all reclaimed under the... road up to the harbour wall.
0: Yep, probably
8: so it's
0: is.
8: Gonna
0: yep.
8: Have to be, it's going to have to be excavated, piled, sheet piled with concrete walls to stop the water coming in.
0: Mm-hmm.
8: And so, effectively, on the area, there's no space for underground parking. So, the main objections are the height. It's 5 stories.
0: Mm-hmm.
8: The net loft is 5 stories. But this building is something heading towards 7 metres higher than the 5-storey building next door.
0: Okay.
8: So, easily, if they could reduce the height of the top-floor penthouse apartments and bring it back down to scale, fine. If they could deal with the facade instead of some imported red brick, they could maybe put... local sandstone around the entrance windows and things on the ground floor.
0: What's your issue with the imported red brick, bearing in mind that most of our steam railway stations are Ruabon brick, which was imported specifically?
8: It doesn't fit in Peel, though, does it?
0: Okay. Matter of opinion, but yep, okay. Yep.
8: The car parking. So there's 2 options, apparently.
0: Mm-hmm.
8: The overflow car park for the House of Manaman, and another site up Mill Road. And these are not yet secured. These are just proposed. And I think if they deal with the height, they deal with the facade, and they primarily deal with the car parking first.
0: Do you feel that all hotels require... car parking, because you can just point along to Douglas Promenade here. We've got a number of hotels which are okay. They were may have been built in the Victorian times, but they've been updated since. They're executive hotels, and there's no parking whatsoever.
8: Yeah, you've got you're going to have 18 bedroom hotel,
0: mm-hmm.
8: of which I looked at a 1-floor plan, and only one room had a bathroom, toilet, whatever. And then you're going to have 9 apartments. So, feasibly 18 cars plus 9. Where are they all going to go? The developer has suggested these 2 sites. Well, I think we've been caught like this before. Let's actually see the car parking in place before they actually get the hotel built.
0: Do you not feel, though, having listened to Andrew, too, because the tone of your description is basically that actually it's almost a case of developer, it's up to you, otherwise we don't want your development. We've listened for the last few weeks and all these election debates about how actually we should be far more accommodating to attract business, attract investment, otherwise the Isle of Man's going to go down the pan. Surely that maybe government or local government can turn around and work with the developer and say, I'll tell you what, if you're going to bring this development here, we are going to sort out the parking.
8: Yeah, but the developer's already offered, Alex, to provide parking on one of these two sites.
0: Okay.
8: So let's put your money where your mouth is. Let's see the car park first before you build the hotel. Because we just all know what would happen. The hotel will get built and the developer will then wash his hands of it, even though he's made promises to put car parking in place on one of those two sites.
0: In fairness, that's a gut instinct. We couldn't accuse them of doing that unless it actually happened. So, you know, I see where you're coming from, but yeah.
8: As I say, let's put his money where his mouth is. And get the car parking done, and then come to build the hotel.
0: Okay, lovely. Thank you, Andrew. There we go. Thanks. Cheers. Have a good weekend. When it comes to that hotel in Peel, I mean, there is an element to the fact that if you do make things too difficult, we know what happens. Because developers will disappear off. And, you know, we do have quite a down view on developers, don't we? As if how dare any big corporations or anything else do anything for a profit. Whereas, of course, if you're in business, that's exactly why you'd be doing it. Maybe get the parking there first, or it's all part of the same scheme. A couple of little texts. Thank you very much to G, who says, it's funny that candidates that are seeking our vote with promises to change things, meanwhile the ex-MHKs who are standing again excuse themselves for not having delivered promises because they were a lone voice amongst 24 others. I don't think the Isle of Man will survive as an independent nation to see another election after this one. Thank you very much, G, on that one. What else have we got? Alan on 867 says, government loves to boss us around all the time. They loved COVID and they don't want to lose that power. I presume you're referring to the speed limits there. And Ali on text 123 says, do the public want more speed limits? Also, where are the statistics to support the need? It's like parents complaining about people speeding around schools. And who are the ones actually speeding? The parents. Well, thank you, Ali. That's your opinion on that one, because as you say, where are the stats to support that? Right, we're going to be back and have a bit of a chinwag with Howard after this.
9: So, you want to be an MHK, do you? Well, that's great. We need someone to run the country, but I wonder how much do you know about what that actually involves? What are your responsibilities? What can you achieve? I'm Charles Gard, and I thought it might be helpful if I spoke to someone who's been an MHK, and a minister, and the speaker, and the chief minister, and that's Tony Brown. So why not join me and Tony tonight at 7 o'clock here on Manx Radio for some insights into being an MHK.
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0: Manx Radio's Man in Line, 25 past 12 this Friday afternoon. Thank you to Texter 236, who says, I completely agree with Peter Murcott today. He spoke sense, and people are so ignorant that they don't ever think that they are ever on the roundabout waiting for their turn when the shoe is on the other foot. I think I get what you mean there. But yes, there is that problem down at Quarter Bridge there. Howard's on the line, wants to talk speed limits. Hello, Howard, how are you?
16: Hello, Alex. I just saw that this morning on the headlines on your news about the possible the introduction of the all-island speed limit.
0: Yes.
16: Isn't it strange how this has been brought back to the public again as an opinion, apparently, in between the finish of the previous MHKs and the non-election at the moment of the new ones.
0: Oh.
16: So this supposed to be coming from either the civil service or somebody high up in the DOI. It hasn't been introduced as a legislation or proposal. It's something that's been brought up from the civil service side of it, from the
0: You're so DOI cynical. Property. You're so cynical, Howard.
16: No. Realistic.
0: Yep. Do you think if that's the case, that because we know full well that you can sit back and you can watch the government's modus operandi when it comes to things they don't actually get, when they don't get their own way, they then sit on them for years and then they reappear. Yep. Do you think that generally people in the civil service or people who are behind this just think the public are stupid?
16: Well, let's put it this way. They refer or would refer to us as plebs. And if you look that up in the dictionary, you'll see that we are not stupid. We are wise people, but we are plebs. And the introduction of this by the hierarchy, this is the in-betweeners as they are now, and they are hoping for this to be wedged somewhere within the minds of the new MHKs coming in, and these people. And there will be a lot of people there that want to do away with vehicles, as you know, they're there, and introduce cycling. And I'm 83 next month, and I don't intend to go cycling. I'd be a bigger danger on the road on a bike than what I am in my car. But this is strange how this has suddenly reappeared now in this vacant period in between the ex-MHKs and the new ones. Peter Murcott was right. I was nearly involved in an accident at the Quarter Bridge the other day, and this was a car coming from the Douglas side and went straight through the roundabout as if he was on a motorway. And luckily enough, another thickness of paint on my car, and it would have been an accident. And he didn't wait, didn't stop, or slow down or nothing. He just went straight through one hell of a rush. And he is quite right in what he's saying. They do treat it as a freeway, and which is wrong. The normal circumstances is give way to the right.
0: Yes.
16: In Jersey, I think they give way every alternate car or something like that. It's what they've worked out over the years. It'd be difficult to introduce that here. But there was one yesterday where we were coming through, a chap come off the top of Victoria Road, turned towards Onken, and the car in front of us had to brake. This chap in the car that had come up Victoria Road, I don't think he'd even seen the car come up to him from his right. So, and he carried on as if nothing had happened.
0: You see, so, Howard, as far as road safety is concerned, I would have said with my tongue in my cheek that they're trying to introduce a national speed limit by stealth by putting lots of traffic calming measures like potholes everywhere that never get filled.
16: Well, yes. the potholes will damage your car, but they won't. If they get filled with water, you don't even know they're there.
0: Yeah, it's true.
16: So anybody that's on a bicycle or a motorbike, then they are a severe danger to them. But they are, as you rightly say, tried to introduce this by stealth, and this is a crafty way of doing it. While there's no furniture in the house, let's move squatters in. And that's what these are doing. They're moving in and putting a new proposal in there and hoping it'll just get slipped through gently. And then next thing you see, all the little black no speed limit signs disappearing. But one thing I want to pay you a compliment, Alex.
0: Go on.
16: Years and years ago, and I always said this, I saw a bucket dredger in Douglas Harbour.
0: Mm.
16: I'm talking about the 1950s, I think.
0: Yep.
16: And people said, no, never been one here, never done anything like that, never had a bucket dredger. Well, I was watching one of your YouTube programs last night, the little ships,
0: yes,
16: steam packet, and what was in the harbour.

0: itself, they hadn't dredged the harbour for 5 years. So, but this is something that they'll have to bring in rather rapidly, is get the harbour sorted out. But thank you for that YouTube video. Yep. I saw the bucket dredger in there, and it just reassured me that I wasn't going...
1: Good stuff. I'm glad it's reassured you there, so Howard. Okay, well, have a lovely afternoon and a great weekend. Thanks for your call.
0: Thanks, Ed.
1: Cheers,
0: boy.
1: Bye. Thank you, Howard. Also, having mentioned there Michelle Haywood, who is standing for re-election in Russian. The other candidates standing in Russian are Gary Chambers, Michael Crowe, Mark Kemp, Helen Shepherd, Lawrence Vaughan Williams, and Simon Williams. And if you want to see the debate with all those candidates, we did the last debate last night. You can watch it on our YouTube channel. Also, you can see it on Facebook, and you'll see it on your smart TV as well. Harry has sent in a text. On 490 saying, it's easy for people to criticise us for living on the course and complaining about de-restricted roads, but things have changed from years ago. The police must know that if someone hurdles into a blind bend or over a hump at high speed, it's dangerous driving. You see this all the time on roads, but people still do it. They come up against someone so much slower very quickly, and it's fortunate if they can stop. I've been at the back of a row of slower cars and witnessed this firsthand in Handleys. Not good, but there was no contact, miraculously. Leave the mountain for the brave, but 50 or 60 everywhere else, and 20 only for bad spots, schools and villages. I don't particularly drive slowly myself, but it is difficult out there for people going about their daily lives. Thank you very much, Harry, for that one. And Brian says, solve all the roundabout issues, put a speed bump in before you approach them all. Then people will have to slow down instead of blasting through, which causes the problem. I can see your point, Brian. I'm not 100% sure how the speed hump at the quarter bridge would work. I think Michael Dunlop might have a bit of trouble on that at TT. It might slow things down a little bit, if you know what I mean. Julian's on. He wants to talk speed limits as well. Hello, Julian.
2: Hiya, Alex. How are you feeling? You're sounding a little less croaky today.
1: Yes, I think I'm finally cutting down on the amount of Benylin I'm having to ingest before I come on air. So thank you. I'm feeling a lot better.
2: Let's get those extra strength strepsils. They're quite effective, I think.
1: Yeah, those ones as well. Yes.
2: Howard makes a very, very good point there, and I agree with everything that Peter said. Just looking at this, the Manx Radio News article this morning, which was titled, Would You Support a National Speed Limit? Mm. And that's referring to this 2019 Tynwald-approved Bill Mullarkey's 10-year road safety strategy, mm-hmm. with a target of a 40% reduction in the annual number of people killed or seriously injured in road traffic collisions. Interesting, in January of 2019, the Isle of Man Today website published Sam Turton's article titled No Blanket Ban on De-Restricted Roads. They stated that in 2018, there were 44,367 visitors that came for the TT. Mm-hmm. However, I'm quoting from the article, the negative impact of the event is the significant increases in injury collisions, particularly those involving fatal or serious injury, which is evident by the peaks in traffic crashes in May and June, as well as August and September. So the majority of the de-restricted accidents happened during TT and MGP, according to Sam Turton's article. Mm-hmm. So I've got a question. How can we know if the road safety strategy is succeeding if the accident figures preceding 2019 are not available to the public? Especially considering the new warning displays that have been placed around the TT course, mm-hmm. you've got stronger police presence on the mountain road, and you've got the temporary speed limits on the course. I noticed last year there was an almost 10% increase of TT visitors to 51,649. And the Isle of Man Constabulary stated a year ago that 2025 was the fourth consecutive year without a fatality on open roads during the TT and MGP. But if we haven't got the 2013 to 2019 accidents and fatality numbers, preferably filtered by the month, weather conditions, road conditions, so was it foggy, was it raining, was there oil on the road, you know, all these questions that are not included in this blanket kind of, oh, we should just throw a national speed limit in. Mm. How can the public know if the road safety strategy has worked, given we don't have the pre-2019 numbers to compare it to?
1: It's a good point, because, I mean, one of the things that you'll have heard in all these constituency debates is that in many different areas, not just that, in this area, is that the government needs data, the government needs stats to make decisions. Well,

0: a good point. If you've not got the stats to actually base your decision on, what's the decision being based on? I mean, what do you think is behind this?
1: I don't know, but I think Howard's really onto something. I mean, there's nobody at the helm at the moment, so who's driving this?
0: Well, officially, of course, the minister is still a minister until a new one is appointed. So there is still a minister for the DOI. But yes, it is almost, I use the phrase lightly, a summer holiday, effectively, for government, isn't it? Because the Keys have been dissolved and we're in an election period. But there is obviously still a minister. But it does seem to reek of the fact that somebody suddenly decided we didn't give them away the first time, because the last vote for this was in 1998 in Tynwald, and it was defeated. So effectively it was a draw in the Keys, 10-10, and a 4 in Ledgeclove, 4-3. It was 14-4, 13 against. So a majority of Tynwald members supported the motion, but it didn't get through. So the question is someone coming around for a second go?
1: Well, see, the thing is, the reason I reckon is because they know that there are a lot of intangible benefits to having the TT, especially the TT and the MGP. And, you know, the trickle down. Actually, I've got a question that you probably can answer.
0: Go on.
1: Does the gravel railway depend on TT and MGP biker visitor numbers? Because if you didn't have those bikers coming here because, you know, they thought, right, OK, let's just get rid of it, or, you know, the people won't come because of this idea of not being able to actually do something they can't do anywhere else. Mm-hmm. How much would it affect your numbers for the Groudon Railway if all of a sudden you didn't have bikers coming here?
0: I can tell you, really, though, it would be negligible. It would probably increase it because, and this is down to our own operating pattern, we only operate on Sundays, and now there's racing or practicing taking place. So quite frankly, we have better days when there's no racing.
1: Well, I'm not referring to racing. I'm talking about visitor numbers. And also, if you want to extrapolate that out, I mean, I'm a biker and I love going on steam engines, electric mm-hmm. trams, anything mechanical, I love it. And I'm sure a lot of bikers share the same thing. So if you extrapolated that out to, say, the Heritage Rail network,
0: yep.
1: would it make a difference if you didn't have gangs of bikers going on
0: Definitely.
1: The MER or...
0: Oh, definitely. I mean, let's be honest. If you want to get to the bungalow to watch the TT and the MGP, loads of people go up on the Snaefell Mountain Railway. They're at capacity. So, and you see it, the railways, you know, that everyone comes here for the tourist experience. So, yes, the TT has a huge amount of economic benefit all crammed into those 2 weeks. And then, likewise, on a smaller level, the MGP and the Classic. So, yeah, there is benefits there.
1: So it's not intangible, that's very tangible, actually.
0: Mm, yeah, yeah. So do you think then that this is possibly something that the sleeping dog should be left lying?
1: Well, you know, if the majority of the problem is in May, June and August, September, according to the Bill Malarkey's own words when he was the one pushing this through, mm-hmm. he's kind of sealed his fate there, because it's not really us, is it? It's the fact that we're, you know, when you've got an island of a population of 84,000 and then you suddenly bring nearly 52,000 bikers to the island, mm-hmm. it's hardly going to be a surprise if you're going to have a few more collisions.
0: Would you be in favour that this is being hypothetical? Because when TT is on, the Lalaxy Coast Road to Ramsey gets a 50-mile-an-hour limit slapped on it when it's normally de-restricted. Mm-hmm. If most of the accidents are around these peak periods, would you be in favour of an all-island speed limit for just TT and just MGP?
1: No, okay. Because they come here to get away from it. I mean, you know, you go north of Solby Bridge, you start going out to Sandygate and all around there, you can actually enjoy the roads. And, you know, as long as there aren't potholes everywhere, you know, because, I mean, I'm weaving around all over the place these days on the bike, trying to avoid them.
0: I can imagine.
1: But, you know, they're coming here for a reason. And it's our culture. I mean, I see this in one way as an invasive thing on our culture. I mean, why the actual stats don't actually match up, because if you're going to increase the population by 52,000 bikers and then all of a sudden you see the KSI numbers going up just primarily in the TT and MGP times, then there's not really a need for this, is there? And also, they're not very forthcoming on the preceding 6 years. If they're saying, oh, well, let's have a national speed limit. Well, okay, but let's have a look at the years before when you didn't have digital warning signs, you didn't have a heavy police presence on the mountain, and you didn't have those speed limits going up through Glen Helen and on the East Coast as well. Let's have a look at the previous numbers and see if we are actually making inroads.
0: To follow Howard's point there, finally then, Julian, do you feel that maybe we're not being given all the information because it doesn't stack up against the argument?
1: Well, do you know what the numbers are for 2013 to 2019 KSI figures? Because I don't. I can't even find it. It's like it's not available. So let's have those numbers first and then we'll talk turkey.
0: Okay, lovely. Thank you very much. Oh, turkey, don't get me talking. Crack, I'm hungry. All right. Thanks, Julian. Have a good weekend.
1: Thanks, Alex.
0: Cheers. Bye.
1: You too. Cheers.
0: Oh, yes. So, give us stats and we'll talk turkey, according to Julian there. Right, we're going to have a bit of a chinwag with Ken, who's talking about the Peel Hotel after this.
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0: We just had a call in saying that someone had received a scam email that says it's from the Isle of Man Constabulary about a speeding offence. It's one of those that says click here and your fine will be reduced by 50%. So obviously, when you get emails like that, don't just click on links and things like that, okay, and report them, because as soon as you click on links like that, you can get lots of viruses and scams and things like that. So do be aware. Thank you very much. To Fran, who says, it seems that the problems at the Quarter Bridge are all caused by Manx Radio staff all coming in from Peel. We should move to Peel and put a studio in the new Peel Hotel. Well, thank you, Fran. That's a very novel way of solving the issue. And Ken's on. He wants to talk about the Peel Hotel. Hello, Ken.
7: Afternoon. First of all, I'll talk about the QD.
0: Yes.
7: Remember the days when the Peel traffic had right to where? Mm. And there wasn't a roundabout.
0: I was going to say, it used to actually be effectively two junctions, didn't it?
7: Yes, and Cast can have a stop sign traffic. But people don't use them as a roundabout, especially the car sound traffic, just drive straight across. They ignore the white spot in the road. They drive across that. But that's what I'm ringing about. The boutique hotel.
0: Yes.
7: Cast people's mind back to when planning permission, the original developer, planning permission for the flats was refused, went to appeal. And the planning inspector allowed it because he said there was everything, and it was on a bus route.
0: Right.
7: Now, do you remember where the adequate parking was?
0: Where was that?
7: Fenella Beach.
0: Wow.
7: The car park at Fenella.
0: Over the other side of the harbour, effectively.
7: Yes, that was adequate. A bit like planning inspectors say when you build houses about open spaces. If they use school grounds as open space, which is private, you know, property,
0: mm.
7: it's So it's all going to be gas. But what they could do, it's hard to imagine an extra 6.5 metres above the net loft. And I would think maybe they need to put two big flagpoles up with a banner across the 6.5 metres to see how it would visually be. This height is always, you know, difficult to imagine. But 6.5 metres above, which does appear too high, be a problem.
8: Yeah.
7: It would suggest, because the planning inspector would just override that.
0: I mean, do you feel yeah. that when it comes to development in Peel, that this is something that London struggled with years ago, which was the fact that the skyline of London used to be dominated by St Paul's Cathedral. And then, at some point, urban planners have decided, actually, we're not going to keep that skyline at that level, and London began to rise up. And, of course, you've now got all these different high-rises, the NatWest Tower, the Shard and things like this. Do you think there should be a concerted effort to keep Peel's skyline as it is, or do you think progress and investment might force buildings bigger? I mean, let's be honest, the biggest thing that scars the skyline in Peel is the power station chimney.
7: Well, yes. Yes, I think perhaps we should move with the times.
0: Okay.
7: Personally.
0: Okay.
7: I'm not affected by it, though.
0: Okay.
7: You know, I don't live close by. Okay.
0: Lovely. Thanks, Ken. Lovely to chat to you. Looking back there, the idea of parking over at the Fenella Beach. I mean, I can see the point. It is a public car park. There is a pedestrian bridge there. I know for well, like the Premier Inn in Douglas. You know, it's a new hotel, doesn't have parking, but you're expected to use the public car parks in the vicinity. So I'm not sure, from my perspective, what my opinion is on that. Dewan's on, though. He's got an opinion on the Peel Hotel. Hello, Dewan.
9: I was off for Shelby today.
0: Not too bad, thanks. I've got a bit more of a voice now as well.
9: You have, well, you see, this is it. You'd be sucking a fisherman's friend at night. Amazing what it does for you, isn't it?
0: Thank you. I knew you were going to drop me in it with something like that. Yes.
9: Yeah, you knew it, didn't you? Didn't Beth look really good last night? Didn't Head and you? She's all dressed up.
0: Well, was that
9: for the rap picture?
0: No. We have to make sure that we look, you know, slightly washed and polished, you know, when you're on a camera. But it's okay. We're back in jeans and T-shirts today now, so that's fine.
9: Jeans, yeah. Well, she had the high heels on last night there. I mean, oh, God. Amazing what an extra 6 inches was for you in height, isn't it?
0: It does. Right, behave yourself. Really good. Talk about Peel's Hotel. Go on.
9: Yeah, this interesting Peel Hotel and the car parking. And Peel's got a, obviously, when it's busy, I mean, it is a nightmare for parking. But would the House of Manannan car park in the area that it's in, because it's down near the Fishyard area, would that suit another story on top of it? So you just pin another story on top of that and then have that as your hotel car parking. Would that work?
0: Well, this is something that I think for years they've been debating in Ramsey as well when it comes to parking, is that the multi-storey car parks, they serve a purpose. They don't all have to be ugly concrete edifices like maybe Chester Streets was when it was built, because if you look at Shaw's Brow in Douglas, architecturally they worked very hard to try and make that look attractive in a certain style, an architectural style. So yeah, maybe multi-storey car parks are something that we might have to get used to in some more of the smaller towns.
9: Well, yeah, I mean, I've said that for the Ramsey one by Tesco for some time. If you know, pin another level on that, it wouldn't look too out of place. And it would service the whole of Ramsey because it's right central in the middle. But I'm thinking with the House of Manannan one, I mean, it's not a big car park there, but I think maybe you get 30 cars in there, so you double that and put 30 cars in. It might solve the problem. But touching on the side of the House of Manannan as well, how run down that is, Alex. Mm. On the outside, you see the little make-do shops that they've got there with the shop fronts. And it's so easy to fix stuff like that and make the place look good, but it's so easy to let it run down very quickly as well and shabby. And that's a shame. But on the size, I looked at that picture last night of the hotel, and I think it would be fantastic to have accommodation in Peel. I mean, there's lots of, I think there's Isle of Man places down there now that they do very well in business. So, but it is stepping up in height. And I know Peel steps up behind it. You go uphill really behind it, don't you? And so it's hidden a little bit. But from the front, five stories makes a difference. But it's interesting that the planning was passed for that huge building that's going up in Douglas, which is going to change the skyline. So, again, when you talk about precedents being set in planning, now the precedent's being set with that passed by planning in Douglas. I think that's, what, 12 stories, Alex, that's going up in Douglas?
0: It is the one on the Lord Street site. Yeah. Even when you're talking about the roof line creeping up, as it were, if you look down Douglas Promenade, the Villiers building that's now finally getting finished in a different format is effectively, I think, one or two stories higher than the original buildings that were there and in line with the rest of Loch Prom. Likewise with the Queen's Mansion ones next to the Palace Hotel there on the northern side. It's about another two stories higher because they creep upwards, ever upwards, in order to, one, maximise a profit, I would imagine, two, also, the difference in ceiling heights, of course, because lots of Victorian properties had less floors, but they were about 10-foot high ceilings, whereas now we've got like 7-foot high ceilings and then possibly an extra floor.
9: Yeah, absolutely. But, I mean, you say the mission creep there. I mean, I don't think the Villiers one is obtrusive. I think that fits in with the facade of the promenade. But what's that, seven stories, that? Five, seven stories?
0: I think it's about like that, yes.
9: So, I mean, another five stories on top of that with this other building, it's going to make a vast difference in Douglas, a huge difference to the shadow, even when the sun goes round and everything for that size of building. So it's just interesting, so looking at the argument with the height of that one, and compared with the one that they just passed in Douglas. So it's interesting, like I said, but once planning is in, how they progress with that. But I do think I do think Peel would benefit from a hotel for sure, but maybe extra parking at the House of my nanny.
0: Yeah.
9: Cheers, Alex.
0: Cheers. Ewan, have a great weekend. Take care. Bye now. Always lovely to hear from Ewan. Oh, he's always cheeky, isn't he? I've got the artist's impression of the hotel in Peel and that we're all referring to. And it's interesting that the artist's impressions quite naturally are always done from the ground perspective, because that's where most of us obviously will look at them from. You never really realise the height difference. Likewise, the hotel that Durham's referring to there in Douglas, they were all from different angles that looks as if you're trying to minimise what some would see as excessive height of the building. So it's always very interesting to actually dig into the real plans, the ones that are, almost the two-dimensional elevations, to see what they're like compared to the buildings either side. Just a bit of time for some more texts. Jason has said on WhatsApp, I'm not sure if you'll recall, but Russ Foster, the Chief Constable, was on Man in Line some weeks ago. He had a very good suggestion at the time. Roads like the Mountain could have variable average speed cameras with speeds enforced based on fog and other inclement weather. And a major attraction for the island is the de-restricted roads. Thank you very much for that, Jason. Oh, WhatsApp user 566. We were talking about what happens to fuel tanks under petrol stations. And it says the fuel tanks at Vondies have just been filled with concrete instead of removing them. Fact! Oh, thank you very much for that. Mike on WhatsApp 927 said, would lowering the speed limit to 20 mile an hour reduce the need for better road surface? Is this a way to reduce the need to spend money on our roads? Woodburn Road is a shocking state. To be honest, I'm not sure. However, when you drive through the villages and the slower roads on the island, they're in a shocking state. So I possibly wouldn't say that people driving slower on them has caused them to be, I don't know, kept in better condition. Mrs. H has been on, says, if an all-island speed limit is brought in, then it will absolutely kill a lot of tourism. The vast amount of British high-powered cars over here at the moment haven't come here to go at 70 miles an hour over the mountain. I agree with Peter. It says that it's not the speed limits and roads at fault, it's the drivers on them, who seem in some cases to be oblivious to other drivers and the conditions and the highway code, etc. Thank you very much, Mrs. H, for that one. And also the WhatsApp user 245 says, regarding the new hotel in Peel, I'm glad someone is looking to use the space, but I don't think a hotel is essential. A place for recreation, things like bowling, a soft play area, cinema. Things like this should come first. Parking would still need to be sorted, but I don't think a hotel is a necessity. Question is, and I'm the person who loves the idea of having more leisure facilities on the island and cinemas and things like this, would they make money? We all like the idea of it. But in order for things like that to make money, we have to do them a lot more. Thank you very much to James in Castletown, who says, I don't think the Isle of Man should have an all-island speed restriction, and the 20 mile an hour is only good in estates and outside schools. Thank you very much, James, for your comment there. Right, that's it for me. Stick around, Beth Espy is up next after another candidate interview. Thank you very much to Donna on the phones today. Have a wonderful weekend. Speak to you Monday.
8: After a resounding defeat on the road last time out, it's time for FC Isle of Man to dust themselves down and go again this weekend.
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8: 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Join me, Rob Pritchard and Darren Timpson for FC Isle of Man versus Charnock Richard, kicking off at 6pm this Saturday. 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

0: Thank you very much indeed to Alex for today's Man in Line. And he will be back on Monday. I have reminded Alex to do the podcast, so hopefully it will be available shortly for you to download if you missed any of the programme. As always, you can get in touch out of hours, maninline@manxradio.com, or call 682 631. Coming up after the news, we'll have the next in our general election candidate interview series, hearing from somebody standing in Ramsey. We're on DAB, online, smart devices and FM radio. 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
1: Manx Radio News at 1 o'clock. Fast am I, I'm Sam Turton. This afternoon's sailing to Liverpool and its return leg this evening have been cancelled. The Steampacker says it's due to the forecast adverse weather. Affected passengers can amend their booking via their online account on the ferry's website or by calling the reservations team. The company has also confirmed it has added two additional sailings tomorrow to assist passengers affected by the weather cancellation. As a result, Saturday's 10 a.m. sailing from Douglas will now leave at 7:15 a.m. to accommodate the afternoon crossing. The race schedule for the 2027 Isle of Man TT races has been announced. Numerous changes have been made compared to this year's programme, including the removal of one of the Superstock TTs and the Superbike TT now being the first race on the Saturday, the 5th of June. In another notable alteration, the Senior TT, which will get its 100th running in 2027, will not be the last race of the meeting when it takes place on Friday, the 11th of June. Meanwhile, two Sportbike TT races will now run over an extended distance of 4 laps compared to 3 this year. Elsewhere, having been suspended over safety concerns at this year's racing fortnight, it's already been confirmed that the sidecars will return with 2 two-lap showdowns. You can view the full TT race schedule at manxradio.com. Residents in Douglas have been giving their opinions on the island's de-restricted roads. 7 years after Tynwald approved the road safety strategy, which included the aim to reduce the annual number of people killed or seriously injured in road traffic collisions, it's claimed discussions over the introduction of a national speed limit have gone quiet. Government says resources have been focused on other priorities, but enforcement action and work towards the strategy have continued during the current period of the strategy's operation. These shoppers on Strand Street told us what they thought of the island's roads.
2: I think there should be some kind of restriction in place, you know, obviously, because if people know that it's de-restricted, particularly visitors, then they'll just go mad.
3: I've had a few near misses where people like to pretend that they're on a racetrack.
4: I'm quite happy with them as long as they're in the right place.
5: De-restricted just means no speed limit, right? I think it's cool. I want to drive on them.
1: A former chief minister says becoming an MHK is all about balancing the needs of your constituent and national issues. But Tony Brown isn't convinced that the current pay structure for MHKs is right. In less than a week, residents will head to the polls to choose who they'd like to represent them in the House of Keys. Speaking to Charles Gard for a special Manx Radio pre-election programme, Mr Brown says the pay structure that was introduced 5 years ago made a right mess.
6: Whatever people may think, you can't expect members to take on responsibility in a department where they might have to work 4 days a week, long hours, because they're a member of a department with responsibilities, and get paid absolutely no extra pay, whereas you could be the chairman of the post office, for example, meet once a month and you get a 10% increase on your basic pay. The system's a mess. If people have responsibilities, they deserve to be paid.
1: So You Want to Be an MHK with Charles Gard and Tony Brown airs this evening at 7 o'clock here on Manx Radio. Crews from the island's emergency services came together this week for a specialist training exercise. The day saw the police, fire and rescue, ambulance service and civil defence meet, where they were tested with a road traffic collision scenario. Jane Kelly is the emergency planning officer for the Department of Home Affairs.
7: This was a multi-agency training exercise between the emergency services, where we were put into practice something called the Joint Emergency Services Interoperability Principles, JESIP principles, and so where we will work together, communicate, co-locate, share the risk and share the understanding. So when we do actually deal with a major incident, our training kicks in and we know how to deal with it, so things should go a lot smoother.
1: In international news, a British man who's been detained in India for nearly 9 years without conviction has been granted bail. 39-year-old Jagtar Singh Johal from Dumbarton was arrested shortly after his wedding in Punjab in 2017. He still faces trial over alleged terror offences. Labour insists Annie Burnham isn't continuity Starmer after leaked documents revealed he's already adopted some of his predecessor's planned policies. The files from Number 10 show Sir Keir was hoping to cling on to power. The Kremlin summoned the UK's envoy to Moscow to issue a formal protest over what it's calling further increases in weapon supplies to Ukraine. It says Russians go to the polls for the country's first parliamentary election since invading its neighbouring country. Mothercare is warning of a highly uncertain future. Its Middle East partners is planning to close most of its franchise stores across the region next year. And in sport, England head coach Thomas Tuchel says he feels the full backing of the FA after a review into their World Cup performance. The Germans' tactics during the three-line semi-final defeat with Argentina were heavily criticised. England have recalled Cole Palmer and Trent Alexander-Arnold to their national squad, but Tuchel says it's vital to see what comes next.
8: Who knows what would have happened? Who knows if we hadn't made any substitutions, what would have happened? And would we have the same sleepless nights? So not much sense in torturing ourselves looking back. I will not allow to determine 30 minutes of this World Cup to override how we view our achievement.
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0: Thank you very much, Sam. So the rain that's here now will be quite persistent for a time before turning light and patchy later. The winds are going to be strong to near gale force this afternoon. Just heard the sailings cancelled today. Maximum temperatures around 17, but that rain will die out later tonight.
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12: Hello and welcome to Manx Radio's General Election Candidate Interview Series. I'm Amy Griffiths and I'm our election producer. And on Thursday the 24th of September, you get to decide who you want to represent you in the House of Keys for the next 5 years. To help you make up your mind, we've invited all the candidates to take part in a 30-minute interview to tell us why they think they deserve your vote. Up next is Peter Whiteway, who's standing in Ramsey. He's been speaking to Lewis Foster.
13: Today I'm talking to Peter Whiteway. Peter is an independent candidate standing in Ramsey, where he spent 20 years as clerk of the town's commissioners and now serves in a number of voluntary roles. He has two children and this is his first time standing in a general election. Now we can go into what you enjoy in your spare time, family, cycling, sea swimming, walking, DIY and everything else, but I think first and foremost, Peter, let's ask the valid question, the vital question, why do you want to be an MHK?
14: I'm standing because I'm passionate about Ramsey and I feel the town's been let down over recent years. I think it's falling behind. Projects that are proposed for the town don't seem to come forward and I feel that there's a need for change and more positive attitude and a stronger voice in Tynwald. Obviously also we have one sitting member, so there is a vacancy and I thought I would throw my hat in the ring for that reason.
13: What would make you a valid candidate, do you think? What attributes have you got that you think would serve the people of Ramsey well?
14: Okay, so through my career, I worked in central government. I was deputy chief executive of a government department, and I then moved to Ramsey Town Commissioners as town clerk. So I have a vast amount of experience working both within local authorities and within government, working in cross-government teams and project teams, and I think they are important factors in getting someone into the legislature who can understand how government works and find the ways through it.
13: Do you have the tenacity, do you think, to be an MHK? Are you willing to listen to people, willing to compromise at times?
14: And it's very easy to have your mind made up, but I do recognise that although I have certain views, they may not always be the views that are held by everybody. And in fact, there may be opposing views that are valid. So I think, you know, as an MHK and anyone in public life, really, you need to recognise that you have your own convictions, but you also recognise that other people have their own convictions and their own ideas. You've got to bring them together, meld them, and produce what actually is the best result from the two. Everything isn't always a direct line. Sometimes there's a compromise got to be reached, and maybe I have to compromise sometimes, and maybe other people have to compromise, and I have to convince them that the compromise is actually acceptable and is for the better good of everybody.
13: As clerk of the commissioners, have you had to put that into practice at all when you're overseeing town meetings, that type of thing?
14: Well, the clerk's role isn't actually to oversee the meetings. The clerk's role is to advise and implement the commission's decisions. The chairman will oversee the meetings, and hopefully that keeps things in order. As a town clerk, though, I did deal with project teams working on some large projects in the town, so the redevelopment of the Zaire Estate, which was a £28 million project, which took over 5 years. So I was the clerk at the start of that and at the end of the project, which was delivered on time and within budget. There are some failings within it resulting from material losses or materials that weren't suitable for the project. As it turned out, the delivery was wrong. But those things were resolved, and the estate now is a massive improvement on what was there prior to it being developed.
13: Let's look at national issues then. What do you think the previous administration, this outgoing administration, could have done differently? What's inspired you over the past 5 years to think I'd be a better candidate, other than the fact that one of the incumbents isn't standing anymore?
14: I do think that they use this term silo mentality, and I do think that the government itself is chasing too many priorities. I think overall it needs to identify which priorities are most important for the island and actually give them proper resources to bring them to a conclusion. I think at the moment we're chasing priorities in health, education, housing. And there has to be one overall that should lead. Otherwise, we're just going to be diverted in different directions and not really move forward fast enough.
13: We'll go into your priorities and a bit more into your views later in the interview. But talking about on a constituency level, what do you think the people of Ramsey want out of their next representatives? And what does the future of Ramsey look like to you?
14: The key things that I've picked up on in terms of Ramsey are the Cottage Hospital. I think people desperately want to see a long-term plan for its future. My own personal view is it's an ideal situation to have a specialism located in the town. A few years ago, we had a specialist unit there which dealt with eye operations for cataract removal. And that was very successful. And I think something like that in the hospital would give it a purpose and bring people to Ramsey for that specialism itself. I think people are also concerned that things like the Quayside development, which has been presented 3 times now, the presentation has never been acceptable to the town, and yet it keeps coming back with a minor tweak here or there. And I think the government needs to come back to Ramsey and talk to them about what actually would be acceptable. Is there a compromise to be found? What is actually needed? And not just plough ahead with what they think they want to do.
13: What do you think would be a suitable proposal for that?
14: That's a good question. I think the main thing with the Quayside, I don't know whether you've been down there lately, but I mean, I go down there quite a lot. The Quayside's actually it's like a disaster zone. There are cracks across it. The concrete is broken. There are holes. It's forever getting little patches put in. It's probably one of the worst roads in the island. Benefits only from the fact that it's a 20-mile-an-hour zone. But what people don't realise, it's actually the haul route for a large amount of building materials and imported goods into the island. The Quayside in Ramsey, through Meseron, brings an awful lot of material and goods into the island and takes stuff out. What's there now just frankly isn't acceptable.
13: But what would be an acceptable proposal in your view? You need cedar fences.
14: You need cedar fences. I think the priority there is to get the road fixed. It needs to be a decent road. It's not safe even now for pedestrians and vehicles. I recognise that there's a requirement for cedar fences, but you've got to ask to what extent they need to put in. The department is ploughing ahead with a scheme which introduces effectively 3 footpaths on what is an existing road. And the reason for that is cited as being Manx Roads. Well, Manx Roads is a design guide for a brand new road, and this isn't a brand new road. This is an existing road within an existing environment, and they need to look at what actually is needed. It's hard to justify having 3 footpaths, quite frankly. So I think the Harbourside Walk, which has been there for a long number of years and people enjoy, and you find it in most towns, Peel, Castletown, they've all got a similar type of situation. A footpath on the town side, adequate parking without losing too much, and a decent road surface. Mm-hmm.
13: You have been a member of the planning committee.
14: I am a member of the planning committee.
13: You are a member of the planning committee, and you've raised a number of concerns about certain things in the past, including the use of mobile classrooms, as I was reading before. Ooh. But in terms of brownfield sites in Ramsey, we know that's been an issue in the centre. What's your solution there? What do you, from your planning perspective, what do you think's been going wrong?
14: Right. So the planning committee it deals with policy. It doesn't deal with setting the policy. It deals within policy. So its role is to look at applications that come in, decide whether they comply with policy, and on balance make a decision as to whether or not it should go forward. And of course, it's part of a process. There's an appeal process and there's a petition of doliens process. The brownfield site issue, I think, is something that's occurred across the island over a number of years. Allowing greenfield development decentralises town centres. And in that decentralisation, you lose footfall to the town centres. You end up with properties that are unused. They become derelict. Sites that get cleared. And there needs to be a push, I think, to get those sites back into use, almost as far as to say that they should be prioritised above all greenfield development, because a development in the town centre will bring activity, it'll bring life, not just in the daytime, but during the night time. Mm. So it serves everybody. All the services, all the shops, all the infrastructure in the town benefits from that. Greenfield developments, and there are classic examples which... such as the Cool Road development, where there's large corporate headquarters up there. And the reality is that people go to work there. They haven't got time or the inclination to go into the town centre. They don't walk past the shop fronts. They don't buy in the town. And to make life easier, then they go on the internet and buy. So the whole town, the whole island loses out because of that. Our economy suffers because of it. So I personally think the brownfield sites should be prioritised. I think there should be moves to encourage developers to do it, to make it easier for them to do it, and potentially also to look at the way in which tax and regulations are applied to those sites are managed to actually make it a lot easier for those developers to get ahead.
13: What sort of incentives would you give developers?
14: Well, I think tax breaks is probably one that could be looked at. Whether or not grants would come into it, I don't know, but you certainly could look at rate breaks or reduced rates for the first period. You could look at easing in town centre development, easing the requirements for car parking on new development. I know that the standard is one car park space per bedroom, up to two per house, but in a town centre that's not necessarily the case. A lot of people want to live in the town centre but don't want to own a car. So things like that could be introduced and make it slightly easier.
13: Have you been door knocking around Ramsey? How's your campaigning been going?
14: Yeah, I've lost about £6 over the last week and a half. It was quite late into the race as such, and I have been doing my best to get around. I've had some assistance putting leaflets around, but I have been around the town knocking on doors and getting quite a, I wouldn't say a positive response, but an acceptable response in my mind. And I've been telling people, really, it's great to hear that you're supporting me and supporting other candidates. But actually, it all comes down to the 24th of September, turning up and voting on that day.
13: Do you think people in the town are interested in the election enough?
14: Enough. Well, it's interesting. Last election, 50.8% of people turned up, which is 50% of the town. The majority, therefore, I think Alex and Laurie between them held less than 48%. So personally, I think that's not a good enough solution. I think actually having only a quarter of the town supporting you isn't the best position to be in. And I know in other places there are serving members of Keys who actually picked up 15% of the potential votes in their constituency. In terms of turnout, I personally think that we need to try and encourage people to turn out. And if we can't encourage them, maybe look at schemes which compel voting to take place. Even if they have a none of the above option on the ballot sheet, I think it's important for people to take part in that process and be part, have a voice in Tynwald. Mm. If you don't vote, an old politician said to me, if you don't vote, you get the politician you deserve. Mm.
13: You've listed your priorities as healthcare, housing, education and employment opportunities for young people. Do you think that's the priority list of the Ramsey constituent?
14: I'd like to think so. I might be wrong. And if there are other views, I'm more than happy to listen to them. But that's the feeling I get. I mean, I've lived in town. I lived in the town for 25 years. I've got my children living there now. I've got grandchildren there. And listening to them and listening to other people I talk to, they're the main concerns I think that people have. They want to secure a solid future on the island and want to be able to have a good life.
13: Things like immigration, green issues, net zero, wind farms, have they come up often?
14: The wind farm comes up quite frequently, and there's almost a stock answer, which everybody's been almost told to say.
13: What would you say?
14: What would I say? I wouldn't like to be in a position to compromise my partaking in the decision-making process. That's the answer there. And also, I've seen what's been done, and I've seen what's been presented. I haven't looked closely at it, and I haven't seen the results of the inquiry that's taken place. And really, without all that, it's hard to make a judgment.
13: You think it's up to the next Council of Ministers? You might see yourself around that table making that decision.
14: I don't aspire to be in Council of Ministers at this stage.
13: No. Okay.
14: At all.
13: Well, let's go on to your priorities then. In terms of healthcare, you've mentioned Ramsey Cottage Hospital. On a national level, how do you solve the island's healthcare woes, if you see them that way?
14: I don't think personally I've got an answer to that. I'll be quite honest. I think that there are lots of people in health services who know how the system works and who are frustrated about the way it's working. I mean, there were doctors' letters before the last inquiry, and there's another one recently. And I think we need to listen a bit more closely to the professionals, the people who actually do the job on the ground, and that's from the consultancy level all the way down through the organisation. I do get a sense that it's overly managed. It's top heavy with management, and also that when Manx Care was introduced, having a situation where you've got a policy body and an operating body which are separate leads to a degree of duplication.
13: Do you think Manx Care gets enough money?
14: That's an interesting one. I wonder whether it actually does. Clearly, there's a level of care that the island expects, and we have at the present time an ageing population. So you can imagine quite easily that the burden on healthcare is going to grow. I think potentially there's opportunities with educating to encourage people to live a better lifestyle. But the people who are now going to Manx Care, you know, older people whose lifestyles have already affected where they are, we've still got to manage that, and we can't just abandon them for that reason.
13: One of the outgoing Ramsey MHKs, who's declared he's not standing again, did pitch the idea of an NHS levy until it was shelved last year. Would you have supported that, do you think?
14: I think an NHS levy for incoming residents might be something that might be worth considering. Obviously, people who
13: like an immigration surcharge.
14: Like an immigration surcharge or tax. I know in other countries that occurs. And I think that would be worth looking at. Whether a levy across the whole island is an acceptable process, I doubt. Although there are already people here who choose to use private healthcare, and lots of employers and really good employers who provide healthcare packages within their employment package. So, you know, that may be a way that goes forward.
13: Okay. Let's move on to housing. What's your idea, Peter, of a genuinely affordable home?
14: Right. Well, there's an interesting one. Back in the day, I worked in government, and I actually worked in a housing department. And one of the former chief ministers told me that a local authority house should be three times less than a third of the income of a Whitley Council worker, which is not a lot of money at the time. So you earn £100 a week, £30 a week. The current situation, I think, is that the housing rents, the housing public sector rents have risen to, I wouldn't say an unacceptable level, but I think they've started to lose touch with where the private sector rentals are. I wonder whether private sector rentals actually, in some cases, are starting to become too high. And I have a lot of sympathy for people who go into private rented and find themselves in almost a rental trap. the level of rent that's been charged on some properties on the Isle of Man, is it almost precludes anybody saving any money and getting into a mortgage situation. Mm-hmm. So I think some decisions have got to be taken as to which way the island wants to go. Does it want to promote rental as a housing route, or does it want to promote home ownership? Mm-hmm. You can't do both, and some decisions have got to be taken in that respect.
13: Which avenue would you take?
14: I think home ownership is always better, given someone an asset, and having an asset which you have control of and pride of, and you can maintain yourself, I think always produces a better result. That means you've got to provide affordable housing for first-time buyer level, and a lot of it, and perhaps look at ways in which we can prioritise that within government. And that could be something that could be used to fill brownfield sites, as a means of moving people on.
13: So how would you do that? Sorry. So you're talking about looking at empty lots, building new properties there, and what do you think of the first-time buyer schemes, for example?
14: I haven't really looked at the latest first-time buyer scheme in any great depth. I know that it's hard to get into, but I do wonder whether we're delivering enough houses for it, and the house prices as well. The house prices need to be affordable for people to go into.
13: Okay. Anything else on housing you want to mention while we're on this topic? What's your vision for the Isle of Man? What are young people on the Isle of Man crying out for in that respect?
14: I think most young people want security, and they want a reasonable standard of life, and they want to be able to bring their family up and know that as their family grows, there will be a safe and secure route into employment for their children. That's, I think, what most people are keen to see.
13: And while we're talking about the younger generations, let's move on to your priority for education. You've got some ideas in this respect?
14: Well, yeah, I not a lot of ideas, but one of the things I'm conscious of is the situation with regard to apprenticeships at the moment. There's an awful lot of posts coming up on social media, people who've got a young child who's gone to college, has secured a place at UCM for an apprenticeship and is trying to find a placement. And I think that the system is started to, it's been reversed from what it used to be. I think we need to go back to vocational training in schools, give people the opportunity to actually develop some skills in apprenticeship areas. And that can be the trades, it could be IT. But then take them that route rather than actually leaving them until they come to the end of their school life and then saying, right, go and find an apprenticeship, go and get on a trade job. I can see that, you know, as an island, we provide lots of support to people who go to university and they get further education. But we don't give that same support to 16-year-olds who want to go into trades. Mm. And I think there's an imbalance there which we need to address.
13: And businesses, if they say they can't afford to take on an apprentice, how would you get around that?
14: Well, basically you need to give some support by way of funding for apprenticeships, which was the case in the past. You used to get support towards their wages in different years as you went forward. And I recognise, and anybody who's spoken to people in the business trade knows that if you've got a two-person job and you price it and you put the apprentice on that job, the reality is that it's not going to come in within the time you've allowed. The customer's going to be disappointed. You're not going to get onto the next job on time. You may not get any more work from that employer. So actually having an apprentice is a disadvantage in some areas. So we need to find ways of encouraging larger employers in particular to take apprentices on and to support smaller employers in employing apprentices and giving them some financial support to compensate for those losses.
13: Let's talk about the schools themselves. You have in the past raised concerns about the use of mobile classrooms.
14: Yeah.
13: And when you look at the state of the island's education facilities, what goes through your mind?
14: I think disappointment, you know, particularly the situation with Castle Rushen. I mean, it's been known for a long time that the school's not in acceptable condition. I think the asset hasn't been maintained adequately. And we've put ourselves in a situation where it's almost an impossible task to bring a scheme forward. I mean, it's stumbling at every hurdle at the present time, and they need to sort that out. I think the use of mobile classrooms, I appreciate that school populations change, but you wonder why mobile classrooms actually are seen as a long-term solution, which is what seems to be the case at the present time. The trend towards applying for a permanent mobile classroom has started to emerge, whereas in the past there'd be an application maybe 2 or 3 years, and that could deal with a cohort change, you know, a large number of children in a particular year, and you ease it out that way. But actually to have it as a permanent solution, I think, is unacceptable. It's not a nice environment for the children to learn in. And anywhere, wherever you work or learn, if the environment isn't suitable, it's impossible to actually get the best out of people.
13: In your role as on the planning committee, have you found it useful in challenging some of the, you know, when you give quotes during a meeting, and when you say this is unacceptable in terms of a mobile classroom, do you find it's effective in lobbying for change?
14: I don't really know, to be honest. You sit in the planning committee and you feel things, and sometimes you say you've got to challenge them. And I've been in situations where applications come in where the officers recommend a refusal, and the planning committee actually will have a discussion about it and go against the officer's recommendation. Mm. And that's what its role is. They are lay people. They're not professionals. The officers are doing an assessment based on a strict critique against policy. But in some cases, you just feel that there's a Manx element here which is being overlooked, and you've got to say something about it. Mm. Whether outside the committee people take any notice, I don't know. It does get reported. Obviously, you've picked up on a few things there. I'd like to think the message gets across, but honestly, I don't know.
13: What do you think about political involvement in the planning process? This came up at a hustings the other week.
14: Did it?
13: In terms of when we look at things like telegraph polls, for instance, and when it comes down to a political member making a decision overturning a recommendation of an officer.
14: How long have we got? I'll hold my hands up. I'm the source of the telegraph problem. There was an application to put, or there wasn't an application, there was a proposal to put telegraph poles in Ramsey, in an area off Clifton Drive a few years ago. And I discovered when I was looking through the legislation that there was an if in legislation. And the if was that they couldn't put a pole within 25 metres of a residential habitable room. Mm. So a window over the living room window, kitchen window. And at the time, it was quite clear that Manx Telecom and the planning office, and I wasn't in planning then, they were of the view that

0: anywhere they want within these parameters. But I doubt whether much there's a willingness to do that.
1: Hmm. Is it something you'd look about changing if you were elected?
0: No. I you know, if there are telegraph poles and posts in existing areas, I think they could be used. They exist, but I think if you're going to put poles into areas that presently don't have overhead services, you've got to look closely at the circumstances. I don't think you can give a blanket yes to that. And there may be circumstances where the residents actually say, do you know what? We'd rather see that than not have it.
1: Mm.
0: And you have to respond to that.
1: Okay, let's go into a bit of the type of politician that you would want to be if you were elected. Would you see yourself as a sort of a backbencher, a lobbyist type? What's your MO?
0: My MO? I think I'd like to see myself as someone who listened, who considered and was balanced in their views. Obviously, you know, you have either got a backbench or you've got council ministers and obviously certain other positions within government. I hadn't even given any thought as to whether or not I'd want to be in council ministers. It depends really what the election throws up. Mm-hmm. And if it threw up a situation where someone turned around and said, actually, we want you to do this, and I felt strongly enough about it that I felt I can make a difference, I would consider it. Mm-hmm. But I wouldn't guarantee at this stage that I would go into ministership. I think that potentially there's a poison chalice there in some positions.
1: Do you use social media much, Peter?
0: I use Instagram, Facebook, predominantly to keep in touch with friends. I don't spend an awful lot of time making bold statements on Facebook. I tend to put the odd photograph up.
1: How would you correspond with constituents if you were elected?
0: Well, if I was elected, I would. I mean, I know Alex and Laurie have a regular constituency meetings. I would want to continue that process. I'd want to have regular meetings with local authority and also engage with the Chamber of Commerce in the town. I have got, obviously, there will be an email address. Whether I'll TikTok, I don't know. I'm not going to be on X anyway, so.
1: Where do you think you need to improve before becoming an MHK? Do you think you'd have a steep learning curve on that first week?
0: Have you seen the first week?
1: Sounds intense.
0: It's 2 weeks, actually. I mean, from what I've heard, this hasn't been done before, but the Clerk of Timbrell's office has sent out a programme of 2 weeks of intensive training, which it is quite daunting. But, I mean, working in government and working in local authorities, you go through that sort of process anyway. I think I'll find it interesting. How I'll cope, I don't know at the present time.
1: Peter, we've got about a minute left on the record now. So just finally, we've been through your manifesto, we've talked about some of your priorities, but why should somebody in Ramsey entrust in you their vote?
0: I think because I've got Ramsey at heart, I understand the community in Ramsey, and I've played a large part of it for a number of years, and I think I've got the skills that would enable me to best represent the town in the House of Keys.
2: That was Peter Whiteway, who's standing for election in Ramsey. Also standing in the constituency are Robert Cowell, Nigel Dunmore, Laurie Hooper, Duan McGuinness and Janine Shimon. 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

0: Fastamai, good afternoon. It is Beth with you until 3. It is just coming up to 20 to 2 at the moment, and honestly, it's raining a lot up here. I don't know what it's like where you are, but we know the boats have been cancelled today. It's going to get a little bit windier before it gets better. I think we're in the best place. Just want to say, and I hope he is listening now, a big hello to Dickie Gale, because he is retiring today from the bus garage in the Steam Railway Yard after 44 years. He started working there on the 2nd of July 1982, which incidentally was 3 weeks after he did his first TT sidecar lap. Yeah, happy retirement, Dickie. I was trying to think of a suitable song that you might like. I disregarded all those and just went with this one.
1: Don't be-

The Soup Dragons, I'm Free, playing that one here on Mike's Radio for Dickie Gale, who has retired after more than 44 years. And he sent a fantastic photograph of himself. It's standing in front of a bus, and where the destination normally is, it just says happy retirement. I'm sure, Dickie, you're just going to be at home, feet up, not doing anything.

0: Derek and the Dominoes with Layla here on Manx Radio, where it's just gone 2:45. So I was just talking to my friend Emily a little while ago, and she's suffering today, self-inflicted suffering, but, you know, sending thoughts and prayers, Emily. And I was also sent something about hangover cures, coincidentally, but unfortunately it's not good news. So apparently experts say drinking water doesn't actually help with a hangover. So the NHS continues to recommend water for coping with the effects of having too much booze. But apparently, according to research, it does little or nothing to dilute the impact of having one too many. So some scientists from a university in the Netherlands pulled data from three different studies and found it makes no difference to how you feel the next day. Hundreds of party-going students recorded their hangover symptoms in those who consumed water before going to bed and those who didn't. And those who didn't feel any better at all. So essentially, the consumption of water during or directly after a drinking session is not effective in preventing hangovers, and the amount of water consumed during the hangover day is not significantly related to changes in severity. So what do we do? What is our go-to hangover cure? Somebody, I'm sure, we've talked about this, it was quite a while ago, and I'm sure I might have made it up. Somebody said something about drinking raw eggs, which... yeah, I don't think that's for me. I'll stick to the water.
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0: And today would be a great day to go to the Manx Museum. It is free and it's open until 4:30, and they've still got that Manx Telecom exhibition on in there. Some of the other things happening over the weekend, we know there's the Festival of Motoring. So if you head up to Jerby tomorrow morning, I think from about 9 until midday, there's a select group of cars which will be going around the track there. There's also the Dream Rides, which are taking place on the promenade. So for a small donation to charity, you could have a go in one of the amazing cars that they've got over here, and all the proceeds from that are going towards Lukey's Aid. Other things happening tomorrow: Of Mice and Men is still on at the Gaiety Theatre. That's from 7:30 until 10. This classic drama coming to life, a drama about friendship, survival and shattered dreams during the Great Depression. You can get the tickets on the Villa Gaiety website. And just looking ahead to Sunday, the Queen's Pier has got their open Sunday. This is from 2 until 5. 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

Florence and the Machine, My Love, here on Manx Radio, 7.5 minutes before two. Good afternoon to Tony on Dartmoor. It's a little bit damp there as well, apparently, but quite mild. 5 years since Tony was over here on the Isle of Man. We're also talking hangover cures. We're obviously not advocating drinking to excess, but sometimes it happens. And apparently drinking water is not the thing to cure it, which is unfortunate. This is horrible, though. Jen says, I don't believe you do this. No. And how did you work out that this was a thing? Drinking pickle juice straight from the jar. Apparently that is the cure. Yeah, I'm not convinced by that one. Two cans of Coke and a packet of salt and vinegar crisps, says Tex032. Yeah, okay, I could probably go with that one. But John says milk straight from the fridge. That reminds me of an awful story that I have. When I was at university and I had been out and I was hungry the next day, made myself some cereal and obviously used milk from the fridge. It didn't help very much because it turns out it was a couple of weeks out of date. So that really, really didn't help. I'm just going to leave you with that thought.

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0: So our thoughts are with Emily this afternoon, who is struggling after a rough Thursday night, but she has been in touch to say yes to pickle juice. It's all to do with replacing the electrolytes you've lost. And she says she's eaten mop herring before now to cure a hangover. Again, it's the pickledness that helped. So hopefully she's got a jar in. Some of your suggestions for hangover cures are giving me a hangover and I don't even have one. We're on DAB, online, smart devices and FM radio. 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
1: Manx Radio News at 2 o'clock. Fast to my, I'm Sam Turton. Manx Radio understands a serving prisoner has been found dead at the Isle of Man prison. It's understood the inmate died overnight. The Department of Home Affairs and the Isle of Man Constabulary have been invited to comment. The race schedule for the 2027 Isle of Man TT races has been announced. Numerous changes have been made compared to this year's programme, including the removal of one of the Superstock TT races and the Superbike TT now being the first race of the event on Saturday the 5th of June. In another notable alteration, the Senior TT, which will get its 100th running in 2027, will not be the last race of the meeting when it takes place on Friday the 11th of June. Meanwhile, the two Sportbike TT races will now run over an extended distance of 4 laps compared to 3 in 2026. Elsewhere, having been suspended over safety concerns at this year's racing fortnight, it's already been confirmed that sidecars will return next year with two 2-lap showdowns. You can view the full TT 2027 race programme at manxradio.com. This afternoon's sailing to Liverpool and its return leg have been cancelled. The steam packet says it's due to the forecast adverse weather. Affected passengers can amend their booking via the online account on the ferry's website or by calling the reservations team. The company says it has added 2 additional sailings tomorrow to assist passengers affected by the weather cancellation. The 10 a.m. sailing will now leave at 7:15 a.m. on Saturday to accommodate these additional crossings. The man behind a series of freedom of information requests regarding road safety is questioning whether decisions in this area are being driven by politics rather than data. In 2019, Tim Ward approved a road safety strategy in a bid to reduce the number of people killed or seriously injured in road traffic collisions. While many conversations have been held about 20-mile-an-hour zones in recent years, resident Andrew Martin believes the safety of the island's faster routes should be more of an election topic.
2: If you look at the data from 2019 to this year, there have been 373 KSIs killed seriously injured on the roads. 110 of those were related to excess speed and 147 of those to loss of control. The strategy wasn't about speed limits, but it was about introducing the collection of evidence to be able to understand whether we needed to talk about speed limits. And that evidence is clearly there.
1: Government says while resources have been focused on other priorities, enforcement action and work towards the strategy has continued during the current period of the strategy's operation. In international news, HarperCollins has confirmed it will no longer publish books by David Walliams. The firm had already stopped releasing any new titles following allegations of inappropriate behaviour, which he denies. The UK government has begun a leak inquiry after the release of documents outlining how Sir Keir Starmer hoped to cling on to power. Meanwhile, a minister has insisted it's not surprising some of his proposed policies tally with those announced by his successor, Andy Burnham. Manx Radio News at 2:03. The next is at 3 o'clock. In the meantime, keep up to date by following Manx Radio on social media or by going to manxradio.com.
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0: Thank you very much indeed, Sam. It's blooming horrible out there, so don't even worry about it. Maximum temperature's around 17. It's going to be really windy. The good news is that tomorrow it's going to be dry and bright with sunny spells. And it's not going to be too bad on Sunday as well. So hopefully getting a little bit better. Top temperatures over the weekend around 18.
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0: Supergrass pumping on your stereo. I'm going to be honest, for years, that's not what I thought the song was called. Anyway, before that, it was Meghan Trainor, All About the Bass here on Manx Radio. And we're doing the public service bit this afternoon because it is Friday. We're not advocating heavy drinking at all. But occasionally, one glass too many is consumed and you need to know how to deal with the ramifications of that the day after. Some fantastic hangover cures from you. I like this one, actually. Text running 603. My cure is a glass of flat Coke and an egg sandwich. Does it have to be flat? Okay. Van Man Halen, good afternoon. Van Man Halen says, I have a wealth of experience in the hangover department. The answer is ginger ale and proper food. So bacon, sausages, beans, toast, eggs, or even the remnants of last night's kebab or pizza. Something that lies heavy in the stomach. It may not be nice, but it's effective. Stewie, really? This is Stewie's one. More of preventing the hangover, apparently. I used to go to the chippy and get a deep fried pizza with chips and a couple of pickles, all covered in Edinburgh chippy brown sauce. I miss it, but it worked. No. Andy says yes to pickle juice. The best is from sandwich sliced cucumbers with a spirit vinegar, sugar, salt and mustard seeds. Winner. Leslie, I can go with yours, I think. Fried egg sandwich, I can just about deal with that one. And Ken says Dean Martin was asked once what his best cure for a hangover was. He said he didn't have one as he was never sober enough. 166177 studio@manxradio.com. You can get in touch on WhatsApp as well. We're looking for the best hangover cures. Really, this is all for Emily this afternoon.
1: After a resounding defeat on the road last time out, it's time for FC Isle of Man to dust themselves down and go again this weekend.
2: Adebayo, again, tough angle, comes across goal, Charlie Higgins drops his marker and puts it into the net.
1: Hoping to get back to better ways in the NWCFL Premier Division, FC Isle of Man host Charnock Richard this weekend, with both sides hoping to resume their charge towards the upper echelons of the league table. Join me, Rob Pritchard and Darren Timpson for FC Isle of Man versus Charnock Richard, kicking off at 6pm this Saturday. 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

James Brown here on Manx Radio. It is coming up to 2:20. We had quite a few messages in during Man in Line and a couple afterwards as well about an email that some of you might have received. And it's purporting to be from the Isle of Man Constabulary about a traffic violation notice. And it details what you are supposed to have done and then offers you a 50% discount if the fine is paid within a certain amount of time. Complete scam. The Isle of Man Constabulary has posted about this morning. So if you see it, then it is a good thing to report it to the Cyber Security Centre for the Isle of Man. If you look them up, you can find their contact details. And the advice really is to share this with anyone who might be more vulnerable to this type of scam, because it is a worrying thing to get if you're not expecting it. So maybe any friends, family members or others who might be at higher risk. And if you are concerned about anything, obviously don't ever click on any of those links that are sent through, because it can take you to all sorts of places. Talking about hangover cures this afternoon, not for me, obviously. Adam in Ballasalla. For me, after a few too many fruity drinks, it's a massive bottle of a certain sports drink that rhymes with mucozade and a sausage, egg, bacon and hash brown bap. Adam says, I fully believe I could do two laps of the parish walk after that. I was looking up some historical cures for hangovers because I thought maybe this would work. In ancient Rome, apparently, they used to eat raw owl eggs or a fried canary to ease a sore head. In the Wild West, cowboys supposedly drank a cup of tea mixed with rabbit droppings. And in 19th century Paris, there was a cocktail introduced at the 1878 World Exposition, which was a raw egg yolk with Worcestershire sauce, Tabasco, salt and pepper. Apparently, rubbing a slice of lemon under your armpit is a good thing to prevent dehydration. This whole pickle juice thing's coming up an awful lot. And in Ireland, old school folk cures included burying yourself up to your neck in moist river sand.

The wonder stuff, the size of a cow, here on Manx Radio. As I said those words, I felt a little unusual. It's coming up to 25 past two. So something else happening this weekend is the Big Manx Feast. It's on at Nobles Park. And tomorrow, it's on from 10 until 7.30. On Sunday, 11 until 6. £8 for the whole weekend, and children go free. There'll be live music and dance acts, more than 20 food trucks, 35 local producers, and there'll be chef demos and talks as well. So if you just head over to bigmanxfeast.im, that's got all the details that you will need to know, how you can buy tickets as well. It gives you a map of the festival, tells you about parking. And yeah, it's going to be an absolutely brilliant weekend there. Dogs are allowed on site, incidentally, everywhere except the Cookery Theatre or the Manx Produce Market, but you must clean up after them and make sure they're kept on a lead as well. There will be some kids' zone activities, so lots of entertainment for them as well. So yeah, it's going to be a great weekend. So that is happening at Nobles Park.

0: He's got an amazing voice. Jack Savaretti, the one here on Manx Radio. It's coming up to 2:30. Ken says, I sailed on Greek ships. They never got drunk. They said a clove of garlic before a session ensured the alcohol didn't affect them. I never saw any of them drunk, so it obviously worked. Maybe, Ken, you just couldn't get too close to them. Gary says, the only way to aid a hangover is bacon and eggs with hash browns, toast, grilled tomatoes and a small serving of baked beans. Mushroom optional. Gary doesn't have any of that in, so he's going to brave the weather and go shopping.
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1: Prince and the Revolution, Kiss here on Manx Radio. It is coming up to 2:35. John says when it comes to a hangover cure, it's a no-brainer. Lots of crisp fried bread, maybe a fried egg as well, might as well, while the frying pan's on. And John says, we really don't eat enough fried bread nowadays. It is nice, isn't it? I know we shouldn't have it too often, but it is really nice. You know, I kind of missed a trick here again with songs that have got a hangover theme. I've come up with a couple. They're not brilliant, but we have got about 20 minutes before the end of the show, if you can think of a better one.

Daniel Powter, Bad Day. And before that, the Beatles with Help, representing the hangover conversation we've been having this afternoon. It is after 20 to 3. Some good song suggestions coming in. But first of all, a very happy 40th birthday to Sam Wood. This is from your mum and dad, Sam. They wish you a very lovely day and hope you have a great weekend as well. Many, many happy returns from all of us here at Manx Radio. You are in the Robinson's birthday draw. We'll be doing that draw the week after next, the start of October. Every time I think about it being nearly October, it makes me shudder a little bit. But yeah, hope you have a lovely 40th birthday, Sam, and are doing something absolutely amazing. Adam in Ballasalla says, when it comes to songs, sort of talking about the hangover theme, he says, Sunday Morning Coming Down by Kris Kristofferson. I've not heard that. Adam says it might be a bit too country for this time of day. But he also says Love Hangover by Diana Ross. Tony on Dartmoor, Lilac Wine by Elkie Brooks. That is a good one. And this was Stewie's suggestion, and I think it probably sums us up, really.

Chumbawamba tub thumping here on Max Radio. I'm going to be honest, that is another song that I probably misheard the lyrics to for quite some time and didn't think it was radio friendly. Hangover Cure, Texas 766. I drink salt water and lemon juice. Really? That doesn't sound very nice. Stewie says that song there was a karaoke favourite in his household. Glad I'm not one of your neighbours, Stewie. No, I'm joking. I'm sure it's brilliant. I'm not, you know. No, I'm sure it's great. John says, what about when it comes to songs that sort of represent this of hangover? Toast by the Street Band. You can sing it while cooking fried bread. Yeah, fried toast. I'm sure my gran always used to make fried toast because, you know, didn't think about it, I suppose, a few years ago. It was just one of those things. And actually, baked beans, fried bread. I don't think you can beat it, really. So I'll add that to the list. There were some other fantastic historical hangover cures, which honestly, some of them I can't actually say.

The Kinks with Lola here on Manx Radio. Well, that's pretty much all from me. This time next week, you know, we will know who the new members of the House of Keys are. We know there are going to be some new faces in there because some of the sitting members aren't standing again. We've completed our constituency debate programmes now, but you can go back and watch them. You can find them on the Manx Radio election mini site. All the details about the candidates standing in your area, and you can hear the long form interviews with those who took part in them on there as well. And hopefully, yeah, just some information which might help you make those decisions about who to vote for, because it's a tough one, isn't it? You know, it's a big responsibility, I think, for all of us. So all the details on there. And on election night, we are going to be live from Studio One again from 6 p.m. So between 6 and 8, not mentioning anything election related, the polls close at 8 p.m. They open at 8 a.m. in the morning. And as we say, you are allowed to go to any polling station in your constituency area this time. So hopefully that might make things a little bit easier. And we will be bringing you the results as they happen on the radio. You'll also be able to watch them as well, and interviews with the winners and maybe some of the people who aren't so fortunate as well. It's a really tough time for everybody involved, I think. But really looking forward to election night here on Manx Radio. We will be here until the last declaration is made. We expect that probably to be in the early hours of the morning. It was back in 2021, so we will have the caffeine on standby. Stay tuned on Manx Radio this afternoon. Mark Burrows has got the Feel Good Friday for you from 3 until 5. At 5, it's the Home Run with Christy D. Amongst other things, you can hear the final 2 minutes to tell us video. These are the videos with candidates who just introduce themselves to you in 2 minutes. And you can watch those as well on the election mini site. Rob has the Friday Sport Preview from 6:30. And then at 7... it's a special programme, so you want to be an MHK. This is Charles Gard and Tony Brown. Obviously, Tony Brown, a former chief minister, Speaker of the House of Keys, and an MHK for Castletown as well. So just talking about what life as an MHK is actually like. There's some great things in there, so well worth a listen. Chris Kinley's got Greatest Hits from 7:30. Howard Kane is here with Sweet and Swing from 9. And then Ree has got After Hours for you from 10. So plenty to keep you company with, as ever, here on Manx Radio this evening. And lots happening over the weekend around the island. Unfortunately, the weather looks like it's going to be much better than it is at the moment. Got the Big Manx Feast, also the Festival of Motoring happening as well. Lots of details about those on the Manx Radio website and also on our social media pages too. So do check those out. Have a lovely weekend, whatever you're doing. Have the pickle juice on standby. I'm going to leave you with Lord and Royals, and I'll talk to you on Monday. I've never

0: So, you want to be an MHK, do you? Well, that's great. We need someone to run the country. But I wonder how much do you know about what that actually involves? What are your responsibilities? What can you achieve? I'm Charles Gard, and I thought it might be helpful if I spoke to someone who's been an MHK, and a minister, and the speaker, and the chief minister, and that's Tony Brown. So, why not join me and Tony tonight at 7 o'clock here on Manx Radio for some insights into being an MHK.
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0: All right, big thank you to Beth. What a great job she did for that election coverage as well, hey? Right, you've got Marlboro's in the big seat for the Feel Good Friday show. We've got a brand new jingle, although I'm a little bit nervous about today's show because I'm not using my lucky headphones. I'm using my backup pair. Anyway, Sam's up with the news next. We are on DAB, online, on smart devices, on FM radio from Douglas in the Isle of Man. Shark radio, that in. This, of course, is Manx Radio. Hello!
1: Manx Radio News at 3 o'clock. Fast am I, I'm Sam Turton. Manx Radio understands a serving prisoner has been found dead at the Isle of Man prison. It's understood the inmate died overnight. The Department of Home Affairs and the Isle of Man Constabulary have been invited to comment. The achievements of women in business across the Isle of Man have been celebrated at the Elevate You Awards this week. More than 140 people gathered at Woodburn House in Douglas for an afternoon ceremony which saw four accolades presented. The awards were founded by local entrepreneur Louise Wheeler in 2025 after she attended similar events in the UK. She told Manx Radio it's been absolutely amazing to see them go from strength to strength.
2: Applications this year more than doubled last year and hitting across the three business sectors. So private, public and third sector is just amazing. And the broadness of applications, I think it just shows that there's a gap and there's a need for this recognition.
1: Thousands of people are expected to attend the Big Manx Feast this weekend. The Isle of Man Food and Drink Festival returns after 2 years and will take place at Nobles Park. The event features a market hall, celebrity chefs and demonstrations. Sarah Hendy is one of the organisers of the event.
3: We're not trying to reinvent the wheel. We were encouraged since the festival moved from DEFA over to the Department for Enterprise. We were encouraged to give this festival a fresh look. So we're excited to, you know, it's been going for 15 years in its previous format. So it's a nice time. You know, the change gave us the chance to, yeah, give it a new look, give it a new feel.
1: In sport, the race schedule for the 2027 Isle of Man TT races has been announced. Changes include for the senior TT, which will get its 100th running in 2027 and is moving back to its former Friday slot. Meanwhile, the two Superbike TT races will now be run over an extended distance of four laps compared to three. Elsewhere, having been suspended over safety concerns at this year's racing, it has already been confirmed that the sidecars will return with two-lap showdowns. You can view the full programme at manxradio.com. In international news, an air traffic control operator, NATS, says an outage last week which affected hundreds of thousands of passengers was caused by a software defect. Its chief executive says a permanent fix is being tested and deployed. Transport Secretary Heidi Alexander has called the disruption completely unacceptable and says we need to urgently understand why the issue wasn't discovered before it caused chaos. Warren Buffett is stepping down as chairman of Berkshire Hathaway after more than 60 years at the investment company. The 96-year-old became a household name after making tens of billions of dollars running the firm. He'll be succeeded by his son Howard as chairman and will take on the honorary role of chairman emeritus. A 19-year-old asylum seeker has been jailed for 2 years after piloting a mega dinghy carrying 167 migrants across the channel. Chamatuk Attak pleaded guilty after being filmed operating the 13-metre vessel and hiding amongst passengers. And finally, some creditors of collapsed bar chain Brewdog are not expected to get any money back, with administrators saying there aren't enough funds to pay its debts. Manx Radio News at 3 minutes past three. The next is at 4 o'clock. In the meantime, keep up to date by following Manx Radio on social media or by going to manxradio.com.
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0: So heavy, persistent rain at the moment. Fresh to strong westerly winds backing southwest and increasing strong to near gale force this afternoon. Maximum temperature 17. Tomorrow is going to be tonight, remaining rain, but tomorrow's going to be about 18.
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0: Firstly, hello everybody. It's 4 minutes past three. Mark Burrows in the big seat for the Feel Good Friday afternoon show. No expense has been spared on this, and it's my expense. Don't worry, you've not paid for this. So if you find it trash, don't let me know.

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You made it to Friday. It's time to lower your expectations. 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Someone check on him happy. 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

0: the devil are you? It's 9 minutes past three. I'm absolutely worn out after all that. Right, the number you're going to need this afternoon to get involved, because it is an interactive show and we do an amazing public service today with our brand new feature, is this number. 07624 166 177. It's Manx Radio's liability, Marky B. Mark Burrows in the big seat today. Right, let's have a little chat, shall we? Now, a lot of you know by now, we do the Feel Good Friday Cheesy song. It's available online and from all your podcast providers. And I think today we're up to episode 4. Now, last week did cross a line and we had to get it emergency edited by Alex towards the end of the show. But it made it and it's doing okay. It's doing the rounds. But this week, I was sat at home in my little makeshift home studio and I was like, how on earth are we going to top this? Now, I know as a presenter, now Manx Radio has a lane. I was talking about this with Beth earlier. Manx Radio has a lane where most of the presenters are in there. They all go in, you know, one way, one direction, and it's all funky dory, etc. Now, we all know by now that I have one foot in that lane. However, the right foot is in its completely different lane altogether, and we go all over the shop on this show and whatever show we cover. Although I did get the opportunity this week and I couldn't do it. I was offered Man in Line. Oh, can you imagine? I think I'd be perfect for Man in Line. Anyway, I digress. For the Feel Good Friday Cheesy song, how it works is we take a couple of news stories from the past week and a bit, and we like to put, because it's Feel Good Friday, we like to put our own humorous twist on it. So we create a bunch of lyrics based on about three, maybe three and a half news stories. We've got our own gospel choir. Legal reasons, I can't tell you into what that is, but it's technically maybe might be AI. And we basically create a tune. Now, all the arrangement and the lyrics is done by yours truly in-house. We just farm the singing bit, because you've never heard me sing, to the gospel choir. And each week they play this out as the last song on the show, just in case, because if I did the show halfway through the show, I might be ejected from the building. But I'm back again this week. But this week I thought, oh, this news week. So I start producing this on a Monday afternoon, and I was looking around the news and I was like, oh, this is a bit serious. I know the election's going on at the moment and there's other, you know, other important news items, but I can't really put a comical twist on any of this news so far. But don't worry, I've got the rest of the week. Oh my gosh, Tuesday came and I have got absolute pure gold. We, this week, the Friday Cheesy song will go up to that line again. But this week contains a crazy ex-girlfriend and some keys. We've got a police sergeant that may or may not have been sending text messages. We've got a couple of bits about the candidates. You're going to have to wait, though, until towards the end of the show, just in case. Right, what else have we got for you as well? We've got Double Denim, where we're forcing really good rock music from yesteryear down your ears. So we'll be choosing two songs for that later on during the show. And then our brand new feature, which is around 3:30, is the Old School Run. This is where we educate your little stingy-fingered people in the back of the car as you pick them up from school about how cool music was back in our day. I'm going to breathe now. Right, 12 minutes past three. Let's get into the rest of the show, shall we? Those are your features. This is what's coming up, and hopefully I'll still be here right after this song.
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right, I hope you wrote that WhatsApp number down, and you can contact us as well at studiomanxradio.com. Give us a call if you like, 66 13 68. Not taking a phone call in a while. But yeah, WhatsApp and text us. So we're going to do the old school run at 3:30 today. We're going to educate your little ones about how much better old school songs are and were compared to today. Thought I'd play a bit of Blondie on the show from 1999, Maria. It's Feel Good Friday. Although it's raining outside, let's pretend it's sunny. She moves like-

0: I could have used this for the old school banger, couldn't I? So don't worry, folks, we're going to educate your kids. It's exactly 20 minutes past three. This weather sucks, I've got to say. And we've got tinted windows here in the studio, so it makes it even darker. Hopefully it will get better for this weekend. Right, quick advert break and we'll come back at you with some more awesome tracks. And don't forget to phone in or text in to educate your kids.
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It's Jess Glyn on Manx Radio. I'll be there. Jess Glyn, she's absolute advertisement gold, isn't she? We could do an advert for this show, actually, using Jess Glyn. Nothing beats a feel-good Friday. Was that too close to it? I don't know. 28 minutes past three, then. Let's have a little chat, then, before we educate the little kiddies. I'll be there for you. I do like this song. 2018. Every time I play these songs, I always think to myself, 2018? No way. It's well younger than that. But no, apparently not. So that's me showing my age. Right, let's show our age together, shall we? Right, here it is then, my little conundrums. This is a new feature called the Old School Run. So parents, hands off those dials or the touchpad. I've just changed cars recently and there's no knob anymore. It's like a touch button and I keep hitting it with the wheel. So when I'm driving and going around roundabouts, I either turn the volume up or volume down. Anyway, I digress. That's a first world problem. This is the Old School Run. So this bit is for the critics in the back seat, let's just say. So kids, listen up because I'm about to educate you as well as your parents. Now, hopefully I'll get the parents on side here and they go, yes, Mark, exactly what we need. However, long before your phones and your playlists, we had proper music made by proper people with like mad hair and even madder confidence. And together, parents, we're going to prove this. So kids, listen up. Here's your lesson for today and have a listen. Then give me your verdict. I need your texts. 166-177. 07624-166-177 on the WhatsApp. We'll give you that jingle just shortly. However, we need your verdict, okay? I need you to text GOLD, that's G-O-L-D, if it's a keeper, or text MOLD. And by the way, I'm just basically getting... I'm enabling your kids to scream at the back of their car, GOLD or MOLD. Have a go now if you like, kids. But right, okay, if you reckon it belongs in the bin, we will never play that song again on this show, ever. But if it's GOLD, it's an absolute keeper. Let's see if we all agree, kids, okay? So parents, get out of the way of all the dials. Even before they get out the car, class is dismissed and we're going to school them together.

Hey, we've got a 50-50 split on socials. Gold for my Alfie, age 8 in Onken. Sarah, his mummy, thought he only got to hear half of it because mummy was doing the harmony and the drum fill. I hope you were parked up there, Sarah, because otherwise that'll be a little bit dangerous. Right, let's have a look at some mold. My daughter's exact words were, "Why is he shouting so much?" Claire and Ramsey, I've told her that it's just how music was back in that day. Gold, two kids in the back, and neither of them could get a word in because I was, doing the big finish at the traffic lights. Peel. That's Michelle. Mold, apparently. He says it sounds like a washing machine. 9 years old and already a critic. That's Dave in Uni Mills. We've had to pull over on the Curragh Road so I can finish the chorus properly. There's no name on that one, but if you saw a car pulled over with yellow amber lights, then they were listening to Bank Radio. What else have we got? We got gold from Erin, 11, but only because I promised her chips. Come on now, that's cheating. If we're going to school these kids, you can't bribe them. That's a felony, isn't it? I don't know. My son says mold, and I say he's grounded. That's Lisa in Port Erin. I would agree. Kids voted gold. I'm taking full credit for their taste. That's Nicola in Laxey. Had to stay in the car because we only live 3 minutes away from school. Okay. I couldn't hear the verdict over mum. She was word perfect and very loud. This is the third Friday running. Tom. And the last one then. Gold. My two now want to know what a cassette is. Oh my gosh. Can you imagine that conversation with someone? I had this on cassette. Would that even register? We haven't had another one as well on WhatsApp. Gold from my granddaughter. We're learning this at band. Oh my gosh, Julie on WhatsApp there. Please, please tell me where this band's going to be and I will come down and I'll video it for you on behalf of Banks Radio. If your band is doing Bon Jovi, I am all over that like white on rice.

had a couple of messages in about some brass bands covering some amazing tracks, especially by Bon Jovi, etc. I've just replied to it on WhatsApp. But seriously, if that's really happening, please do let me know and I'll do my best. Send me an email, markbrose@manxradio.com, and we'll do our best, because that would sound amazing on air, especially on some of our specialist shows and this show as well. Right, someone's just messaging saying, Mark, what is this Feel Good Friday cheesy song? I went to my podcast provider. Oh my gosh, how do you get away with that? I'll tell you now. We basically put some lyrics together over the past couple of news articles and over the last week or so. And we throw a song together. And how I got involved with this, I'll just play the intro jingle, shall I?

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0: love this. It takes me back to the old school days, doesn't it? Todd Terry, Jacqueline Brown. Keep on moving. Keep on jumping. My favourite song, and I got the title wrong. 1996. Right, if you like the 90s, don't forget to check out Nicola Holt at 8 o'clock on Saturday's specialist programme. She's got the 90s playlist, and she is all over stuff like this as well. And it's getting quite nice outside. Right, to take us up to the news then, we'll do a bit of Groove Jets. We'll get the news, and then we'll kick off into hour two. That Friday cheesy song is etching ever closer.
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0: The people of the Isle of Man cast their vote in less than a week for the 2026 general election. And here on Manx Radio, our election night special will bring you all the action as it unfolds. We'll have reporters and cameras at each of the 12 counts so you can watch the results as they're declared. There'll be analysis and reaction from our special guests, and we'll reveal our exit poll results as soon as the polls close at 8 p.m.
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0: I hope some of these vehicles have really good soft tops in this weather. Anyway, right, Sam's up with the news very shortly. It's Feel Good Friday for the 18th of September this Friday. I demand a recount, by the way. Where has this year gone? It just seems to have gone out of nowhere. Right, coming up then, we have the Feel Good Friday cheesy song and Double Denim. But we're on DAB, online on smart devices and on FM radio from Douglas in the Isle of Man. 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
1: Manx Radio News at 4 o'clock. First to my, I'm Sam Turton. The serving prisoner who died at the Isle of Man prison has been named. Taylor Jake Murphy was being held on remand at the Jerby facility. Tessa Hawley reports.
2: Police are currently working with the prison to understand the full circumstances around his death. Mr. Murphy's family have been informed and are being supported, and his death has been reported to the coroner of inquests. A spokesperson for the Isle of Man Prison and Probation Service said, as is standard procedure following any death in custody, the circumstances will be subject to an independent investigation. They add it would be inappropriate to comment further while that process is ongoing.
1: The Festival of Motoring has returned to the Arm this week with opportunities for enthusiasts to see everything from classic and vintage cars to modern sports and performance vehicles. First introduced in 2021, it was created to celebrate the enjoyment of driving and the wide variety of vehicles that make up today's motoring community. But alongside car displays and scenic drives, this weekend's Sporting Bear Dream Rides will again be on offer, giving people the chance to ride in the car of their dreams for an agreed minimum donation to local charity Lucky's Aid. His dad Brett, who also helps organise the festival, told Manx Radio what it means to the family.
3: It means a lot, that particularly this event, because Lucas was involved with me in the early stages of it. He came round in the Rhodes closed car when I drove it in 2021. He was actually going to drive the Rhodes closed car in 2023, but we lost him the week before. You know, the last texts I have from him are about this event, so it's very poignant for me, and it's fantastic they're supporting our charity.
1: Planning permission is being sought to demolish a number of redundant buildings and structures at the Turkey Land Quarry. The site near Ronald's Way Airport is currently earmarked for use in part of the scheme to process and store waste asphalt and coal tar for the long-awaited new Balfame roundabout. The application seeks the demolition of the former C. Knifton Limited block plant buildings on the site. They are described as dilapidated and requiring work to make them safe, so the proposal to demolish is preferred. The race schedule for the 2027 Isle of Man TT has been announced. Numerous changes have been made compared to this year's programme, including moving the senior TT back to its Friday slot, reversing a decision made only 3 years ago. Two sport bike races will now run over an extended distance of 4 laps compared to 3, and elsewhere, having been suspended over safety concerns during this year's racing, it has already been confirmed that the sidecars will return for 2 2-lap races. You can view the full programme at manxradio.com. In international news, early investigations into an air traffic control system collapse which caused chaos at airports have found it was down to a small software glitch. NAT says it's found a flawed piece of faulty code triggered the shutdown last week. It's emerged 20 women had unnecessary mastectomies at the NHS Trust in North East England. The reviews found hundreds of patients have come to harm during treatment under the County Durham and Darlington Foundation Trust. An actress, Stephanie Cole, best known for her roles in Coronation Street and Doc Martin, has died at the age of 84. She's been living with Alzheimer's disease for a number of years. Manx Radio News at 4:03. The next is at 5. In the meantime, keep up to date with Manx Radio by following us on social media or by going to manxradio.com.
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0: Remaining mostly cloudy and dull with some patchy outbreaks of light rain or drizzle. Still possible at times, but not as persistent as before. Fresh to strong southwesterly winds and minimum temperatures around 12. Largely dry tomorrow with top temperatures of 18 degrees Celsius.
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It's a bit of Pink. Get this party started on Manx Radio. 4:10 on this Feel Good Friday. Although if you're in work or anywhere near a car or just basically looking out of a window today, you won't feel very feel good. So we're hopefully throwing music down your ears to make you feel all giddy and stuff. That's my job. It's in my contract, is make people smile. All right, Friday Cheesy Songs coming up towards the end of the show. We always play it last just in case there's any issues. It's been okay this week. We had to make one tiny minor thing, but we won't go into that as to reasons why. It happens every week. I always put a lyric in there that always, we got to change. And we've also got Double Denim as well. So if you don't know what that is, I love old school rock and roll. And it's rock music, rock and roll, like 80s, 70s, whole sort of glam rock, you name it. I absolutely love it. Def Leppard, every album under the sun somewhere. Right, so we only really get that around TT and Manx Grand Prix in that sort of time. So I had this initiative of basically dragging it back into Manx Radio. And it kind of worked. Subliminally, I did write the word rock in a lot of places in these studios. Now I'm talking about, we've got a whiteboard over here, which is just general information on there. I mean, today someone's wrote the word thanks. I have no idea why, but I'll take it. But I did write the word rock music, very small letters, everywhere in Studio 1 and Studio 2. And we did this feature of bringing rock music to other parts of the annual calendar other than May and June and August. So what we do as well on the show is we're going to still continue to do that. So I need your suggestions of amazing rock music from yesteryear. We need two tracks back to back and we'll play them from the album or from the system and with no interruptions. So there you go. Now we're talking about getting you smiley. Chic. Come on. You have to smile at this. So enjoy this. This doesn't make you smile. I don't know. The Lost Cause.

0: Sally's on board. She says, I'm smiling from ear to ear now, more disco music. We might do that, actually. Should we do a disco section on a Friday afternoon? I don't know how we wangle that. Do we have time to put a disco section in this show? Two disco tracks back to back. Less of me talking, so that's got to be a good thing as well. Speaking of talking, let's do Surf and Turf.
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0: Right, of course, you've got the Festival of Motoring at the moment. Loads of cars everywhere, so we'll get on to that. So at the moment then, in terms of the weather, there's a fresh to strong west or southwest wind. It's going to gradually decrease. Now, it has had a bit of a knock-on effect with the old ferries. The Mananan that was set to depart at 3 o'clock and arrive into Liverpool at 5:45 has been cancelled. And that Liverpool to Douglas at 7:15, of course, knock-on effect, it has been cancelled. If you want to view any of the delays or disruption, head to manxradio.com or steam-packet.com and you can change your booking with them, not us. Don't do that. Right. In terms of the airport then, Fridays is always a mysterious time for the airport for me reading this out, because every time I do, hit refresh and something changes. Right, let's have a look at the arrivals then. Everything's on time apart from the Aer Lingus Dublin, set to arrive at 5:10. That's delayed until 5:45. And everything else looks tickety-boo at the airport. We'll see and we'll update you in due course whether that changes, because obviously it's not very nice outside. In terms of the roads then, let us know if there's anything you spot on the roads, 166, 177, or send us an email when it's safe and pleasant to do so. Usual things in the usual places, of course, and those motorsport cars are around this weekend, so just keep a watch across that mountain road, and you can check on our website at manxradio.com for any events that are happening there as well.
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Manx Radio's very own evangelist, hero, and general good guy, Mark Burrows. 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

0: It's Brimful of Asher on Manx Radio, Corner Shop 1997. I'm playing all Nicola Holt's bangers here, aren't I? And before that, Pitbull and Kesha, 2013 from Timber. How cool would it be to be Pitbull's best friend? Just saying. Right, it is time now for Double Denim on Manx Radio. This is where we're dragging rock music back onto the playlist. You have Keith to thank for the first choice of song today, and then Lucy and Peel for the second one. Now, the first choice isn't everyone's first choice. It's by Queen. This song was actually written by Brian May. When he was he was messing with synths and things, really experimenting with synths. More on tracks like I Want to Break Free. However, this was on Live Aid and he kicked off with this. And if you've seen the film Bohemian Rhapsody, this song absolutely pops, if that's the right word to use, right towards the end of the film. So enjoy Double Denim!
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0: What a brilliant choice by Lucy and Peel then. Aerosmith, Love in an Elevator. Now, I like perusing Wikipedia, and this is just genius. Whoever wrote this, I wish he actually gave the name and telephone number of the people that wrote or updated Wikipedia entries. Love in an elevator. Harmonies, look at that. Right, so they basically, for this song on Wikipedia, it just says, this is a song about love, elevators, and the combination thereof. I mean, lyrically, Aerosmith has some songs of deeper meaning, but that one is up there in my top two, I reckon. Speaking of which, by the way, you remember we were talking before about the brass, there was some brass bands doing covers of Bon Jovi, etc. They just sent me an audio clip. Oh my gosh, we will absolutely play that next week. So if you are the one that texts that in, ending 849, I will definitely play that next week. And I'll send me an email, mottburrows@manxradio.com, and we'll try and record some of that, because it's awesome. I won't spoil the cover just yet of what they sent me, but it's got real production value in there, and it's amazing. And the timestamp. Oh, anyway, I digress. Right, coming up later, we'll do Surf and Turf, and then we've got the Friday, Feel Good Friday, cheesy song. This week, it's Cops, Exes, TikTok, Seize Phones. What could possibly go wrong?
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5: After a resounding defeat on the road last time out, it's time for FC Isle of Man to dust themselves down and go again this weekend.
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0: Imagine waking up every single day and thinking yourself, I'm Mark Ronson. Whatever I touch turns to gold. It's true. 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
0: There's a couple more white horses across that bay. Incidentally, I think it was my granddad or my dad told me that when you start to see white horses, that means it's a Force 5. I don't know if that's true, but it sounds legit to me. Right, let's have a quick look then. So let's have a look at the weather. There is that strong fresh wind at the moment, southwest winds. They will gradually decrease. Let's have a look at the sailings. It has had a knock-on effect, unfortunately. That Mananin from Douglas at 3 to get into Liverpool at 5:45 has been cancelled, and then that 7:15 Liverpool to Douglas Mananin has been cancelled as well. Let's play the lottery that is the airport. I only say that because every single week something gets delayed. Right, there are now three flights arrivals delays. Manchester on EasyJet, due in at 4:45, is delayed until 5:10 at the moment. Dublin Aer Lingus, due in at 5:10, is delayed until 5:45. And London Gatwick on EasyJet, which was scheduled to arrive at 5:10, is delayed until 5:15. Only 5 minutes on that one. That has had a knock-on effect with the Manchester departure on EasyJet at 5:15. It's now going to go at 5:45. And Dublin Aer Lingus, which was due to depart at 5:20, is delayed until 6:15. In terms of the roads, usual things in the usual places. Nothing on the police page to notify you about. But if you do spot anything on the way home tonight, if you're leaving slightly early, do let us know. 166 177. You're up to date.
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when the crowd say ball, selector. Rewind. When the crowd say ball, selector. Rewind. When the crowd say ball, selector. Rewind. When the crowd say

It's the Artful Dodger on Manx Radio. Rewind when the crowd said Vote Selector. I was there. I remember when this came out. I bought the CD. It was the year 2000. I think it was in Rugby at the time, doing some DJ setting. Was I in Rugby somewhere? Yeah, that's it. I was DJing in Coventry Uni. Got booked for some random gig. I remember this coming out. Now, I've never, ever seen before people awkwardly dancing to a song before. But if you just replay that in your head, you'll absolutely know what I'm talking about. You can't dance to that. But that song was absolutely massive at the time. Speaking of universities, this one goes heck hard. Immediately said something I shouldn't have done then. Right, 12 minutes away from 5 o'clock. Home run is on the way, so is the Feel Good Friday cheesy song. Hold on to your pants.

0: it's quite apt that we played that song. Right, I've got 38 seconds now on the clock to tell you, well, basically just apologise. So I'm going to spend the next 30 seconds apologising. First thing I need to apologise for, I don't know if you've ever managed to get a gospel choir to sing a police siren. It's incredibly difficult. And at some point today, I nearly threw my phone against the wall. So I'll apologise that now, because you will hear a police siren, but it's vocalised by a gospel choir. Now, if you know why that would be complicated, then I'll just leave it with you. Anyway, I will see you next week if I'm still here and employed. This, ladies and gentlemen, is this week's Feel Good Friday Cheesy Song.
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0: Well, many thanks to Marky B for the past couple of hours. Again, I don't know how he remains in that chair. We'll just leave that there. Coming up after the news, it will, of course, be Friday's home run for you. We have all the latest developing stories, including the latest from Isle of Man Prison. We're also going to be hearing about changes to the TT27 race schedule. And a little bit later, Rhiann Evans will join us for the Friday film review. On DAB, online, smart devices and FM from Douglas in the Isle of Man, this is Manx Radio.
1: Manx Radio News at 5 o'clock. First am I, I'm Sam Turton. The serving prisoner who died at the Isle of Man prison has been named. Taylor Jake Murphy was being held on remand at the Jerby facility. Tessa Hawley reports.
2: Police are currently working with the prison to understand the full circumstances around his death. Mr. Murphy's family have been informed and are being supported, and his death has been reported to the coroner of inquests. A spokesperson for the Isle of Man Prison and Probation Service said, as is standard procedure following any death in custody, the circumstances will be subject to an independent investigation. They add it would be inappropriate to comment further while that process is ongoing.
1: Peel Commissioners is encouraging residents to send in their views about a proposal to develop a boutique hotel on East Quay. The local authority discussed the application at its public meeting but opted to defer a decision until it had spoken to the applicant and heard from residents. Vice Chair Sharon Lambert says the board would support the plans because it developed the Brownsfield site, but has concerns about the height of the building and parking.
3: The deferring it means that we can get an extension because the board only meets once a month. So we need to be able to collate that information, get the feedback all together, and then make a more informed decision, which is hopefully what we will be able to do for the ratepayers.
1: Crews from the island's emergency services came together this week for a specialist training exercise. The day saw the police, fire and rescue, ambulance service and civil defence all meet. They were tested with a road traffic collision scenario. Jane Kelly is emergency planning officer for the Department of Home Affairs.
4: This was a multi-agency training exercise between the emergency services where we were put into practice something called the Joint Emergency Services Interoperability Principles, JESIP principles, and so where we will work together, communicate, co-locate, share the risk and share the understanding. So when we do actually deal with a major incident, our training kicks in and we know how to deal with it, so things should go a lot smoother.
1: In sport, the race schedule for the 2027 Isle of Man TT races has been announced. Numerous changes have been made compared to this year's programme, including the removal of one of the Superstock TT races and the Super Twin now being the first race of the event on Saturday the 5th of June. In another notable alteration, the Senior TT, which will get its 100th running in 2027, will not be the last race of the meeting. It will instead be held on Friday the 11th of June. Meanwhile, two sport bike TT races will now be run over an extended distance of 4 laps compared to 3. Elsewhere, having been suspended over safety concerns this year's racing, it has already been confirmed that sidecars will return with 2 two-lap showdowns. You can view the full race programme at manxradio.com. In international news, a software error that unfolded in a matter of milliseconds has been blamed for the air traffic control outage last week. It grounded more than 2,000 flights across the UK and also affected some flights in and out of Ronald's Way. Operator Nat says corrupted flight data triggered safety restrictions. A 19-year-old asylum seeker has been jailed for more than 2 years for piloting a mega dinghy from France to the UK in July. Chanmatuk Atak's boat was carrying 165 people across the channel. A 13-year-old girl who disappeared a week ago has been spotted on CCTV 2 days after she left home. Lilia from Bolton was seen eating at a McDonald's in Manchester city centre. Actress Stephanie Cole, who's best known for roles in Coronation Street and Doc Martin, has died at the age of 84. She'd been living with Alzheimer's disease for a number of years. David Walliams' books are going to be dropped by his publisher HarperCollins, which says it will no longer distribute any of his existing titles. The move follows allegations of inappropriate behaviour, which he denies. And in international sport, Cristiano Ronaldo has been named in the first squad selected by the new Portugal boss. This has likely ended rumours that he is going to retire from international football. Manx Radio News at 5:04. The next is at 6:00. 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
0: And of course we want to know what it's going to be like for the weekend, and David Britton has the latest for us. Cloudy and dull essentially for the rest of today. Outbreaks of light rain or drizzle, not as persistent as before. Fresh to strong southwesterlies and temperatures of 12 degrees. And then looking to tomorrow, largely dry with sunny intervals. The risk of the odd isolated shower at lunchtime and later in the evening. Fresh to strong southwest winds will ease for a time later in the day. Top temperatures tomorrow of 18 degrees. It'll be dry with sunny spells to start on Sunday, then turning increasingly cloudy later in the day. Fresh to strong west-southwest winds gradually decreasing to become light by the evening, and top temperatures of 17. The sun will set this evening at 7:28 and rise tomorrow at 7:03.
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0: Yes, Pastor Mike, welcome to Friday's Home Run. We will shortly be hearing the latest on that story from Isle of Man Prison. Also, we're going to be hearing from the Inspirational Woman of the Year from the Elevate You Awards. In the final half hour of the programme, we'll be joined by After Hours Evans for Friday Film Review. And because we weren't able to do it yesterday with the final live constituency debate, we're going to play Beep Beep a little bit later as well for your chance to win £20 to top up your tank with our pals at Manx Petroleum. We'll have all the latest traffic and travel for you as well, of course, and plenty of great music to get you through on your journey home. But now, with the time approaching 5:07, we return to our top story this evening. There's been another death at the Isle of Man prison. Our news editor, Tessa Hawley, joins myself and Siobhan Fletcher in the studio now. Tessa, what can you tell us about this?
8: Fast am I, Christy. So, earlier today, Manx Radio was made aware that a prisoner had been found dead at the Isle of Man prison in Jerby. Now, we were also made aware that the telephone lines at the prison had effectively been blocked, something which we understand can happen during major incidents. We were able to verify the sources who'd come forward with the information and then published our story confirming that development just before 2 o'clock. We obviously invited the Department of Home Affairs to respond, and government did so later this afternoon, providing a statement from the Isle of Man Prison and Probation Service confirming the death.
0: So what did this statement say?
8: So it named the inmate who's died. He was Taylor Jake Murphy, and Mr. Murphy was 20 years old. Now, that name may be familiar to some of our listeners. Mr. Murphy was being held on remand at the facility after being accused of wounding another person with intent to cause murder. So he had denied that charge and was awaiting trial, and that trial was due to take place in May next year. Now, the statement issued by government didn't give any details about the nature or cause of his death, but we are told that police are currently working with the Isle of Man prison to understand the full circumstances.
0: OK, so what happens next?
8: So Mr. Murphy's family have been informed and they are being supported. And his death has also been reported to the coroner of inquest, and that is standard in cases where someone dies in custody. In due course, there will be an independent investigation, and the Prison and Probation Service says it would be inappropriate to comment further whilst that process is ongoing.
0: And we've heard a lot about inquests in relation to the prison.
8: Sadly, we have. So, including Mr. Murphy's death, since 2020, there has been, we believe, 5 deaths in custody. And certainly, we know the deaths of 3 male inmates in 2020, 2022, and 2023 were as a result of the men taking their own lives, something which raised significant concerns and questions. In fact, back in 2024, after the conclusion of one of the inquests, the prison governor told Manx Radio one death in custody is one too many. Now, we obviously can't and we won't speculate about the circumstances surrounding Mr. Murphy's death. That will be for the police investigation and the coronial process to consider. But it will be something that we will, of course, come back to as that process progresses.
0: Okay, and we're going to get any more information before that happens, do we think?
8: It's unlikely. The Isle of Man Prison and Probation Service has extended its condolences to Mr. Murphy's family and friends at this difficult time, but they've said no further information will be released, and the Isle of Man Constabulary has also confirmed that it won't be making any comment either.
0: So what has the reaction been like from the public?
8: Well, certainly from the comments left on the Manx Radio Facebook page, this is a story that's really caused concern with the public. You'll know that we at Manx Radio, particularly our Siobhan, has done a lot of work recently around the prison after that protest and the issues that were highlighted there in relation to staff shortages and the amount of time that prisoners were having to spend in their cells, and in short, the impact that was having on particularly mental health. So this is something that we will be following closely in the coming weeks and months. And what I think I would like to add is that we're always really interested in hearing directly from people who are living the experience of the system firsthand, because hearing your stories and your experiences is so important in ensuring that there's transparency and accountability within the criminal justice system.
0: Many thank you. Thanks for that, Tessa Hawley. Of course, if you do want to get in touch, as Tessa was saying there, you can email newsroom@manxradio.com.
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0: OK, let's take a look then at the roads first. What may cause you some issues on the way home this evening? The temporary lights on South Quay at the roundabout with the Bridge and Lee Terrace. They have caused lengthy delays in and out of Douglas on the Old Castletown Road, so something to be aware of there. They're in 24 hours a day. In Lower Foxtel, there's temporary lights on the main road that have caused a few delays as well. And, of course, the Festival of Motoring is on, as we've been hearing here on Manx Radio. So tomorrow, Douglas Promenade walkway between the War Memorial and Bottleneck car park will be closed from 8 a.m. to 6 p.m. Then on Sunday, Glen Crutchery Road will be closed to southbound traffic between Greenfield Road and St Ninian's Crossroads from 9 a.m. to 11 a.m. Then in Ramsey, a stretch of Murrig Promenade will be closed on Sunday from 9 a.m. to 4:30 p.m. And the Mountain Road will be closed on Sunday from Ramsey to the Cregner Bar from 12 noon till 5 p.m. Aside from that, if you notice anything on your journey home that you think it'd be helpful to tell others about, do drop us a message 166177, as long as it is safe and legal to do so, of course. Let's take a look at the airport and see how the flights are doing. Well, there is a bit of a delay on the Aer Lingus Dublin flight. The arrival that is due to land at 10 to 5 is now delayed until around about 20 to 6, which of course is going to have a knock-on effect there. Aside from that, it looks like everything else is running to time. And taking a quick look at the steam packet and the sailings, of course, we have had those cancellations with the sailings today, with the Mananin sailings to and from Liverpool. So the Ben McCree will be due back from Heysham at 6:05 this evening. She'll then turn around and go back out to Heysham at 7:45. And tomorrow we do have some extra sailings in to sort of compensate for the cancellations today. So it's well worth checking with the steam packet on that if you have been affected. Aside from that, of course, as I mentioned, 166177 if you think there's anything that we should pass on to others.
7: Need tyres today? Head to Quayside Tyres, South Quay Industrial Estate. 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
0: Okay, let's get some music on for you. Hope you're on your way home. Here are the Lars.

0: The Lars with There She Goes here on Manx Radio. Just gone 16 minutes past five. Shout out to Pablo, who's been in touch. If you listen regularly, you will know that Pablo delights me with various photos and videos from down on the farm. So we had some new chicks that had appeared on the farm the other day. Now he has sent in video of a calf that is 3 minutes old. And I know that because you can tell it has just been born and its mum is doing a fabulous job. Thank you. That has just brought me a little bit of joy for Friday afternoon, Pablo. Hope you are doing well. 17 minutes past five, and the race schedule for the 2027 Isle of Man TT races has been confirmed today. And what's more, some key changes have been made to the programme for next year. Manx Radio Sports editor Rob Pritchard joins us now with more details. So, Rob, some notable changes planned for next year, the first of those being we'll have less races in 2027.
1: Yeah, faster, my Christie. So, yes, among several eye-catching changes, it must be said, to the schedule, at TT 2027, there'll be 9 races taking place as opposed to 10 races that have been on the schedule since it expanded in 2023. As part of the alterations, there'll now be only 1 Superstock race, which will be held over 4 laps on Tuesday, the 8th of June. In recent years, we've had 2 Superstock races on the programme. Neither of the 2 Superstock races actually took place this year. Both were cancelled due to poor weather.
0: Outside of that, 2027 will be landmark year for the coveted senior race, and that famous event is also going through a change for next year.
1: Indeed it is. So next year will be a poignant one for the famous senior TT because 2027 will be the 100th running of the race. So for next year, whilst the senior will still be a 6-lap race, however, it is being moved forward by one day to the Friday of race week on Friday the 11th of June. In the last few years, it's been run on the Saturday of race week, and the move back to the Friday is more in keeping with when it historically used to be held. Moving the race forward by one day means it now won't be the finale to the TT, as I'll explain in a few moments. For clarity as well, that Friday the 11th of June, when the senior race is on, will be a bank holiday on the Isle of Man.
0: Which is what everyone would like to know. It's not just changes in how many races we'll have, it's also how long some of the races will be, isn't it?
1: Yes, so the distance of the Superbike, Senior and Supersport races will remain unchanged. However, the 1 Superstock race, as I alluded to just a moment ago, will now be run over 4 laps instead of 3, whilst the 2 sport bike races are also increasing in distance from 3 to 4 laps. Elsewhere, the sidecars, which it was confirmed last week that they would be returning with changes next year after the class was suspended this year, will once again have 2 races, but they will both be over shorter 2-lap runs.
0: That is a lot of things already to think about, Rob, but that's not even the end of the alterations, is it?
1: No, it isn't. So let me run you through some of the other key movements in the schedule. So on the opening race weekend, on Saturday the 5th of June and Sunday the 6th of June, there'll now be 2 races instead of 3 across those 2 days. The opening race of TT 2027 will now be the 6-lap Superbike race on Saturday the 5th of June. So that Superbike race is being moved forward by one day, followed by the Supersport TT Race 1 on Sunday the 6th of June. There's then a rest slash contingency day on Monday the 7th of June, followed by a doubleheader on Tuesday the 8th of June for that 1 Superstock race and also the Sidecar TT Race 1. Another 2 races follow on Wednesday the 9th of June. That'll be the Supersport TT Race 2 and Sportbike TT Race 1 before another rest slash contingency day on Thursday the 10th of June. And then after that, on the bank holiday of Friday the 11th of June, the 6-lap senior race before rounding out the racing fortnight on Saturday the 12th of June will be the 2nd Sidecar and Sportbike races. A reminder, the race programme remains subject to road closure approval. Race timings on each day, as well as the qualifying schedule for the week before, are yet to be confirmed. You can find all the details so far on the race programme for TT 2027 at manxradio.com.
0: OK, you can take a deep breath now.
1: And breathe.
0: Well done, that man. But don't hold the breath for too long, because you'll be back with the sport a little bit later.
1: Indeed I will.
0: Thanks, Rob.
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0: Rita Ora, anywhere here on Manx Radio's Home Run. Now, the achievements of women in business across the Isle of Man were again marked at the Elevate You Awards this week. Now in its second year, they were founded by local entrepreneur Louise Wheeler in 2025 after she'd attended similar events in the UK. More than 140 people gathered at Woodburn House in Douglas for an afternoon ceremony which saw four accolades presented. New for this year, the Inspirational Woman of the Year Award was presented to Jessica Welsh of Space for Action, which provides domestic abuse training that educates and raises awareness in the community. She told Siobhan the social enterprise is all about empowering victims rather than being a knight in shining armour.
1: As I said when I got the award and accepted it, it really isn't about me. I'm only here because we have this blight in our society. Domestic abuse is rife, and you know the stats do tell us that it's one in three for women. So there's a lot of them out there who are suffering at the hands of domestic abusers or who have suffered previously, and there are so many people who need support and help. They need a guiding light to understand how to empower themselves to be able to get out of that situation. It's not about being somebody's knight in shining armor or their savior. It's about women being given the choices that they need to make. When you live in an abusive relationship, your space is very, very much reduced. It's basically like living in a box. You don't get time to think. You don't get time to act. You don't get time to make decisions. That's all taken away from you. So the space for action is about those women being given that time and that space to be able to do what they need to do. And I'm only here because of that. I'm here to try and help them. I'm here to try and give them ideas, guide them, all so that they can basically regain their own life.
2: And so I suppose what would your message be to any women listening to this who maybe that is their reality right now, and you know, like you say, you're not going to save them, they kind of come to that decision themselves, but what would your message be to any women who maybe are listening with that's actually me?
1: That they're not alone. There are so many people out there that are in the same situation. You are not alone. Reach out, get help, get support where you can, when it's safe to do so, and there will be somebody there to help you.
0: That was Jessica Welsh there of Space for Action, who took home the Inspirational Woman of the Year Award at this year's Elevate You Awards. And obviously, you were there, Siobhan.
2: I was, yeah.
0: And there were some other notable winners as
2: there
0: well.
2: There were. So Kate Parsons from Rehab Lab Physiotherapy took home the Entrepreneur of the Year Award. Megan Colthurst from Embrace Wigs was awarded Solopreneur of the Year. And Rebecca McNair from I'll Listen won Leader of the Year. And they were all brilliant. And I interviewed them all after their win. They were all really, really buzzing that for what it meant for them and their teams as well. And you can hear from all of them. If you go over to our website, there's a story there with all the interviews.
0: And alongside those top winners as well, five women were presented with Highly Commended. They were Bridget Carter from Bridge to Justice Limited, Dr. Karen Wilson from Man in Doctors, Hazel Stewart from Hansard Global, Siobhan Milnes from Institute of Directors, and Laura Stewart from Manx Care.
2: Now, this Sunday, an annual CDIP in support of a local charity will again take place. Arlo's Adventure has again organised the event to help raise funds for the neonatal unit at Nobles Hospital and neonatal families who need off-island treatment. It all gets underway at 3:30 p.m. on Sunday at South Beach in Ramsey, with the dip taking place at 4. And I've been speaking to Vicky Christian from the charity to find out more.
3: It's fast become an annual event now to raise funds for the neonatal unit in Nobles and for neonatal families that have to go off-island for treatment.
2: And so, this has happened for a few years now. I know people who have taken part. It's cold in the sea right now. Are you gearing up? Are you ready for it?
3: It's actually the warmest that the sea is meant to be in September. So that's why we always pick then. And also it's around Neonatal Awareness Month. And we have loads of people that come along from young to old and everyone in between, and everyone just has a laugh, and we've been so lucky with the weather the last few years, so we're really, really hopeful that we get lucky again this year.
0: That was Vicky Christian. So all getting underway on Sunday, 3:30 p.m. It's Ramsey South Beach by the RNLI slipway there. Just look for the lovely shed that was built there, the lovely little changing area. If you don't fancy getting wet, you can just join them for coffee and cake. You can sign up online as well to save queues on the day if you just go to arlosadventure.com. So that's ARLOS adventure.com. com. Now, Siobhan, you've also got an update on our silent fundraiser.
2: I have. She's just messaged me now, which doesn't break the sponsored silence. Liz Hignett, if you were listening to Breakfast and indeed Home Run the other day, you'll know that Liz has been doing a sponsored silence today in memory of her husband, Daz Hignett, who died of bladder cancer about 3 years ago now. And she's been doing all these brilliant challenges in his memory. She's done a Walk of Life, which paid homage to his love of Dire Straits, and last year they did Everton, which concluded at the Everton home ground, and this year she's been doing a 24-hour sponsored silence, and I was very confident she'd do great at it.
0: Were you?
2: Very confident.
0: You completely. Have a really good relationship with Liz, and listening to that interview with you, I'm sorry, you did find it quite a comical challenge, because she is so chatty, isn't she?
2: Well, yeah, if you've not listened to the interview with Liz, then jump over to manxradio.com and have a listen, or go to our newscasts as well. All you need to know about Liz, or at least all I think you need to know about Liz, is that she's a Scouser.
0: So that does say a lot.
2: That says everything. So,
0: and she is wonderful. We love her. She's just brilliant.
2: She's brilliant. And she messaged me about midday saying that she was 5 hours in, precautionary measure, and she'd unplugged her work phone so she couldn't use it. I've just checked in with her now and asked how she's getting on. She says, still going strong. It's much harder than she thought, but she's buzzing, because if you jump over to the fundraiser, she was hoping to aim to raise £500 today. She sort of always goes not too high on the target, and thanks to a load of lovely supporters, she's on £2,000.
0: This is brilliant.
2: So 400% of her target, and so I'm sure I'll speak for Liz now and thank you for everyone who's been supporting her as well.
0: And how long left has she got?
2: Well, so it's 24 hours. She was 5 hours in at midday, so I suppose it depends on when she woke up, really. Yeah. I'll check in on her tomorrow and we'll do an update over the weekend.
0: Good luck, Liz. We know you can do it. We know you can do it. Here's some Arthur Conley.

0: dedicate that to Liz doing her sponsored silence, just because it's a great tune. I hope she's dancing around to it, but not singing along to it. I believe she's got the Prosecco on the go, Siobhan.
1: She's planning on a couple of Proseccos in bed by 7. She did tell me that her plan to get through this was to sleep for 18 hours of the 24 hours. So
0: that's genius.
1: She's asleep, then she's not talking.
0: Has she got somebody monitoring to make sure she doesn't talk in her sleep?
1: Well, you know what I do know, actually, is that her daughter was very offended that they weren't going to be able to talk on the way to work this morning.
0: Oh, bless.
1: So I love it. So I'm hoping that they're all keeping an eye on her not speaking. And yeah, she's smashing it. Well done,
0: you
1: Liz.
0: You got this, Liz. Well done to you. Now it is 25-6. And sticking with football, we're hoping to bounce back from a... hoping to bounce back from a resounding defeat last weekend. FC Isle of Man return home to the NWCFL Premier Division tomorrow night. The Ravens take on a Charnock Richard team who, just like the Islanders, are hoping to continue their early push toward the higher regions of the table. FC Isle of Man manager Lee Dixon's been catching up with Manx Radio today. He explains that his squad is hungry to make amends, and this was showing in training this week.
2: Yeah, they were chomping out the bit in training last night. It got a little bit tasty at times, some of the tackles flying in on each other, which is what I want. I don't want them tiptoeing around each other, trying to make it nice. I want to see what they're going to do on Saturday, and it happened at times, and it spilled over a little bit last night between some of the players, and there were a few whinging about, you know, the intensity of the tackles or the physicality of what was going on. But I said to them, that's what I want. I want it to be exactly replicated by what's going to happen on a Saturday, because Charnock Richard are going to come here wanting to upset the odds and stay above us in the league and create that as to an even bigger gap. So in training, there's no good us going half tilted towards each other. It has to be absolutely full throttle. And last night it was, and it spilled over a few times, and I'm happy with that. That's exactly what I want them to take onto the pitch on Saturday, and I told them.
3: In terms of your opponent, Charnock Richard, now they've had some success on the Isle of Man previously, and FC Isle of Man are yet to beat them away from home, but it's back at the ball this weekend. What sort of qualities and what sort of challenge are you expecting Charnock Richard to provide this Saturday?
2: They'll come here believing they can probably take the 3 points, but they're coming against a very different team than what we've faced in the past years, I know that, and I hope they see that. I hope they feel that when they get on the pitch. They'll recognise a very, very different team with a very different output in terms of our intensity and our aggression and our desire to win and get all 3 points. I'm absolutely confident they'll definitely see the difference.
3: We're now a few games in. You've had, obviously, pre-season long behind you. How good is your understanding now of what your squad's capabilities are, and also does it give you a clearer picture of what your best setup is looking like?
2: I still don't think I'm anywhere near to understanding my best setup, but I don't think I will be for another 10 or 15 games, because we're ultimately still trying to find people's best positions and maybe the best mix of people in certain positions. I think that's just a natural process. Sometimes you fall on it by mistake, and sometimes you find it because you mess around with it enough. In terms of my best starting 11, I absolutely don't know what that is yet. In terms of what I think our shape of our team should be week in, week out, I'm not actually fully set on that either. And that's just part of the process. I told the lads pre-season this season was going to be about that, trying to find what works best for us with the group of players we have available, and that obviously within that, then how things evolve throughout the season and how players develop, and some surge forward and some maybe drop back. So it's an ever-evolving thing. I'm happy with where we are in the period of time we've been together, probably in a better place than I thought we were going to be, but ultimately never happy. Always want to be further ahead, and obviously I'd like to be higher in the league, and I would like to have had more points on the board, because that's obviously the job of a manager. But I'm also realistic, and I'm old enough now and have enough grey hairs to know that you have to have an element of patience.
0: FC Isle of Man versus Charnock Richard kicks off at the Bowl tomorrow at 6 p.m. And as ever, Manx Radio will be providing full live match commentary on our DAB and AM 1368 channels, probably with the person we're going to hear from now.
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0: Because rejoining us for the latest in sport is our sports editor, Rob Pritchard. Fast am I.
3: Sticking with football, two winless sides occupying the bottom two places in the early stages of the Canada Life Men's Premier League season meet as part of this weekend's Isle of Man football fixtures. Ramsey Sentinel boys in 12th and Laxey in 11th will face off during Saturday's fixtures, with both still aiming for a first win of the campaign. At the opposite end of the standings, Corinthians lead the way with 4 wins from 4 ahead of a home encounter against Onken, who beat defending champions Peel last time out. Meanwhile, in our Dernan Drugger Limited Division 2, several teams have the chance to close the gap

0: to leaders Castletown, who are without a match tomorrow. You can find details of all of this weekend's Alabama football fixtures at manxradio.com. Elsewhere, and having just missed out on a shot at promotion last season, Douglas begin their new campaign in Regional 2 Northwest in this weekend's Alavan rugby action. The Manx side welcome newly promoted Wilmslow to Portishead at 3 p.m. tomorrow afternoon. Manx Radio's rugby correspondent Dave Christian thinks Douglas have the quality to challenge toward the top end of the division again this season, starting on Saturday.
1: They've got a lot of power up front. They've got pace aplenty out wide, so Douglas, with a home crowd cheering them on, I think they'll do a great job. What remains to be seen, and this is a bit that's very difficult to find out, is what Wilmslow have done recruitment-wise over the summer. That promotion may have dragged in players from neighbouring clubs, as it tends to do in the UK. On paper, at least, you've got to fancy Douglas.
0: And finally, tomorrow marks the second week of the 2026 Alavan mixed hockey season. Multiple sides across the four senior divisions will be hoping to build on good starts on the opening day last weekend. In a potentially important early clash in the battle for survival in the mixed Premier League, Castletown Southerners take on Valkyries B at 12:35 p.m. tomorrow. Although the current campaign has just gotten going, Manx Radio's hockey correspondent Ben Cunningham thinks this could be a massive game for both sides.
2: Castletown Southerners, of course, suffered that big defeat to Vikings A last weekend. Valkyries B on the same scoreline, losing to their A team. It's going to be a tough game to pick a winner out of this one, but I think this one's going to be separated by one goal.
0: And you can find details of all of this weekend's Alabama hockey fixtures on our website.
3: Thank you, Rob. You'll be back with their Friday Sport preview in a little bit.
0: We will indeed be hearing from all our correspondents. You just heard a little bit from Dave Christian and Ben Cunningham there. We'll also be joined by Tony Meppen to look ahead to all of this weekend's football action, the rugby and hockey action, as I've mentioned as well. So that's coming up at 6:30 p.m. Just a reminder as well, if you do want to listen to more in-detailed conversation regarding this weekend's Alavan football and Alavan hockey, they are now available as the latest episodes of In-Depth Alavan Football Preview and Alavan Hockey Preview on the Manx Radio Sportscast.
3: And then earlier, of course, you joined us talking about the changes to the TT 2027 schedule. We had a message in from Andy saying, following on from that new timetable, do we know when entries open for TT 2027?
0: We do indeed. As it stands, entries for TT 2027, they'll open on the 30th of November 2026.
3: You're very good at this, Rob. I'll be back with you from 6:30. And then after that, we've got a special programme running this evening from 7 p.m, Siobhan. This is for those who might want to be MHKs.
4: Yes, it's entitled So You Want to Be an MHK. it's hosted by Charles Gard and former Chief Minister Tony Brown, and they're going to talk through all their experience from inside Manx politics to sort of explore the realities of actually becoming a national politician and what that actually means.
3: Because this time next week, there will be some brand new politicians.
4: There will be, yeah.
3: Which is kind of crazy to think, isn't it, really?
4: Well, also with all the build-up that we've had, with obviously all the debates, which you can find at our website to listen
3: you
4: back
3: can.
4: To. But actually with all that build-up, and then in a week, it'll all be over.
3: Yeah, very good point, because as Siobhan just said, if you missed any of the live constituency debates, I know some people are saying that they haven't had any visits from their candidates and also are wanting to find out more about them, get more information. Well, I have to say, those live election debates are a really good place to start, so you can go back and listen to all of the constituencies now. Well worth checking those out. And now at 5:43, Siobhan has the headlines for us.
4: The serving prisoner who died at the Isle of Man prison has been named. Taylor Jake Murphy was being held on remand at the Jerby facility. Peel Commissioners is encouraging residents to send in their views about a proposal to develop a boutique hotel on East Quay. The local authority discussed the application at its public meeting, but opted to defer a decision until it had spoken to the applicant and heard from residents. And the race schedule for the 2027 Isle of Man TT races has been announced. Numerous changes have been made compared to this year's programme, including the removal of one of the Superstock TT races and the Superbike TT now being the first race of the event on Saturday the 5th of June. Further afield, an air traffic control glitch which led to 2,000 flight cancellations is being put down to a software defect. Operator Nat says last week's chaos at airports was caused by coding, which failed when two events happened within a millisecond of each other. There's been a new sighting of a 13-year-old girl who's been missing for a week. Lila left her home in Bolton last Friday, although she's been captured on CCTV eating at a McDonald's in central Manchester on Sunday. And a group of MPs is going to look into the UK's dismal record at Eurovision. The Digital Media and Sport Committee will investigate whether the UK's recent poor results are down to bad song choices, weak performances, or something else.
3: You mean politics?
4: Well, but it's an apolitical event, don't you know?
3: No comment. Thank you for that, Siobhan. Please, can you go and have some honey and lemon or otherwise? Maybe just go lie down.
4: Please, yeah.
3: Thank you very much.

0: It's the Jonas Brothers Waffle House, dedicating to Siobhan, who has gone to have a lie down. Now, of course, in less than a week, we head to the polls for the general election. Eligible voters have the chance to choose the 24 MHKs to represent the constituencies for the next 5 years. We've been inviting every candidate to take part in 2 minutes to tell us so they can speak directly to you and explain why they deserve your vote. Damien Ciappelli is standing as an independent candidate in the constituency of Douglas North, and this is his 2 minutes to tell us.
1: Good afternoon. I'm Damien Ciappelli, and I am standing for Douglas North in this year's general election. A little bit about myself. I am Manx-born and educated. I am an advocate with significant experience of both working in private practice and major corporations, both on island and further afield. I am currently chair of the Positive Action Group, which is a think tank which has raised issues of public interest and national importance, thus underlining my continuing interest in politics. I'm standing because I have a passion for the island, and I am concerned for its future like so many of you. There has been a loss of confidence in our Parliament, which has become dysfunctional and disconnected from those whom it is meant to represent. I am offering my candidacy to try and restore that confidence. The island is a special place, but significant choices need to be made which will affect our collective futures. My priorities include developing policies to ensure a stronger economy and better opportunities for our young people, responsible government spending, better health care and social care, controlled immigration that benefits the island, reliable and affordable air and sea links, affordable homes and better infrastructure, appropriate energy and environment policies. If elected, I would seek to address the concerns held by so many of you and ensure proper representation for Douglas North and our wider island. I would ask you to support me on the 24th of September so that we can work together for our island. Thank you very much.
0: And this time next week, we will know how that went. Damien Ciappelli there, standing in the constituency of Douglas North, where David Ashford, Jason Cheatham, Dennis Staunton, Janet Tominy, Peter Washington and Hugo Yates are also standing. And that is our very last 2 minutes to tell us of this election. If you've missed any of them, you can go back to listen to all of them again on our dedicated election website, which you can find at manxradio.com. All the information about all of the candidates there, about the constituencies themselves. And of course, we will be bringing you the entire thing live from here at Manx Radio on the night itself.

0: Excellent. Funboy 3 with Bananarama, of course, from 1982. If you love that kind of music, don't miss the Sunday mixtape with our Ruth Shimon, 10 o'clock every Sunday. But before that, it was a new one from Cat's Eye. It's called Animal. On tomorrow's Live Lounge, by the way, we're going to be hearing from a number of the local acts that are taking part in the Big Manx Feast this weekend, playing out some of the sessions they've done for us over the years. And we've got an exclusive brand new music from new band Loft 47. That's all tomorrow from 5 p.m.
1: The people of the Isle of Man cast their vote in less than a week for the 2026 general election. And here on Manx Radio, our election night special will bring you all the action as it unfolds. We'll have reporters and cameras at each of the 12 counts so you can watch the results as they're declared. There'll be analysis and reaction from our special guests, and we'll reveal our exit poll results as soon as the polls close at 8 p.m.
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0: There really are some beautiful cars around the island for the Festival of Motoring. Welcome to all of you. We hope you're having a lovely weekend so far. Better weather tomorrow, thankfully. In the next hour of the programme, we'll be playing Beep Beep for your chance to win £20 to top up your tank. And also, After Hours Evans will be joining us for her Friday film review. That and lots of great tunes to get you through on your journey home. 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
1: Manx Radio News at 6 o'clock. Fastamai, I'm Sam Turpin. The serving prisoner who died at the Isle of Man prison has been named. Taylor Jake Murphy was being held on remand at the Jubilee facility. Tessa Hawley reports.
2: Police are currently working with the prison to understand the full circumstances around his death. Mr. Murphy's family have been informed and are being supported, and his death has been reported to the coroner of inquests. A spokesperson for the Isle of Man Prison and Probation Service said, as is standard procedure following any death in custody, the circumstances will be subject to an independent investigation. They add it would be inappropriate to comment further while that process is ongoing.
1: Residents in Douglas have been giving their opinions on the island's de-restricted roads. 7 years after Tim Ward approved the road safety strategy, which included the aim to reduce the annual number of people killed or seriously injured in road traffic collisions, it's claimed discussions over the introduction of a national speed limit have gone quiet. Government says resources have been focused on other priorities, but enforcement action and work towards the strategy have continued during the current period of the strategy's operation. These shoppers on Strand Street told us what they thought about the island roads.
3: I think there should be some kind of restriction in place, you know, obviously, because if people know that it's de-restricted, particularly visitors, then they'll just go mad.
4: I've had a few near misses where people like to pretend that they're on a racetrack.
5: I'm quite happy with them as long as they're in the right place.
6: De-restricted just means no speed limit, right? I think it's cool. I want to drive on them.
1: Thousands of people are expected to attend the Big Manx Feast this weekend. The Isle of Man Food and Drink Festival returns after 2 years and will take place at Nobles Park. The event features a market hall, celebrity chefs and demonstrations. Sarah Hendy is one of the organisers.
7: We're not trying to reinvent the wheel. We were encouraged, since the festival moved from DEFA over to the Department for Enterprise, we were encouraged to give this festival a fresh look. So we're excited to, you know, it's been going for 15 years in its previous format, so it's a nice time. You know, the change gave us the chance to, yeah, give it a new look, give it a new feel.
1: The race schedule for the 2027 Isle of Man TT has been announced. Numerous changes have been made compared to this year's programme, including the removal of one of the Superstock TT races and the Superbike TT, now being the first race of the event on Saturday the 5th of June. In another notable alteration, the Senior TT, which will get its 100th running in 2027, will not be the last of the meeting, as it takes place now on the old Friday slot. Meanwhile, the two sport bike TT races will now run over an extended distance of 4 laps compared to 3 in 2026. And as previously announced, the sidecars will return next year with 2 2-lap showdowns. You can view the full TT race programme at manxradio.com. In international news, Ryanair's boss has said sorry for calling rival airlines rapists. Michael O'Leary had initially refused to row back on the comments made last week. He's been describing competitors' fares compared to those of Ryanair. The remarks have been heavily criticised by victims groups and politicians. Manx Radio News at 6:03. Keep up to date with all the latest news by following Manx Radio on social media or by going to manxradio.com.
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0: That light rain not as persistent as before. Fresh to strong southwesterly winds and temperatures of 12 this evening. Dry with sunny intervals tomorrow. The risk of the odd shower. Temperatures of 18 and fresh to strong southwest winds easing in the day. And then dry with sunny spells to start on Sunday. Cloudy in the day and temperatures of 17.
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0: Hey, such a great Friday tune. It is, of course, Michael Jackson, Wanna Be Starting Something. I feel like I'm letting my studio guest down now because I was meant to put some film-related music underneath our chat and I couldn't find any. So, first of all, Fast My After Fast Hours, my. Evans.
1: Oh, Fast My. It's lovely being back with
0: it's
1: you live.
0: It's lovely having you live. I know, because we obviously quite often you're not able to do it live, but you still give us the Friday film review. Thank you. But you're here with us. I can see your lovely face.
1: I know. It's honestly, I feel really bad when I have to pre-record it. So it's much more pleasant being in the studio and actually being able to have a conversation.
0: Isn't it, though? Even though I can barely see you through the computer screen.
1: So short.
0: I mean, this could just be an elaborate AI kind of modelling thing.
1: It is. I am AI today.
0: Yeah. AI-ry.
1: AI-ry.
0: You should be AI-ry, but that doesn't mean Aria. But she is After Hours Evans and she's bringing us a Friday film review. It's not always just films, though. It's often kind of streaming things. So what delights are you bringing us today?
1: Well, I'm not bringing you a film today. So I'm going to talk about Widow's Bay.
0: Oh, my other half loves this.
1: Yes. So this is, I've seen trailers popping up here and there and it looks like a sort of dark comedy but kind of spooky, and I was thinking this looks right up my street. I keep on seeing these awesome clips that are funny but also the perfect level of spooky that doesn't quite go into it's going to haunt your dreams for the night. So finally sat down and watched the first couple of episodes this week.
0: And does it live up to it?
1: Yes, it does.
0: Is it too scary for me?
1: No, not at all. No. Okay. Like Michael, my partner, is also, he's not a big horror film fan, but he's been
0: diplomatic.
1: Absolutely fine. Yeah, he's scared again.
0: Yes. But
1: before I say any more, I will play a trip, I'll get you to play a clip of the trailer.
0: Here we go.
2: I'm Tom Loftus.
3: Oh,
2: or Tom.
3: Nice to meet you, Arthur.
2: You want to grab coffee?
3: No, I'm good. Jerry was just taking me through some of your history.
2: Oh, that's great. Yes, well, remarkable story.
3: I was talking to the guy on the ferry, and he said something odd.
2: What was that?
3: He said bad things happen here.
2: There is something about these seafaring towns. The superstition is... They're tall tales. I find it charming myself. What town doesn't have a checkered past?
3: Was there cannibalism?
2: No.
0: I mean, I kind of love it already.
1: Yeah, I mean... I kind of wish if I was smarter and an excellent writer, it would be the perfect thing to set on the Isle of Man.
0: Wouldn't it? Though?
1: Yeah,
0: it
1: it'd be
0: like
1: actually
0: it.
1: Perfect. So it's about, in short, a skeptical mayor leads the superstitious residents of a cursed New England island. And in that clip, it is very funny because in that clip, when he's like, was there cannibalism? And he's like, no. They are actually in the town's museum and there's a gigantic poster saying people eaten, you know. So the placement for the comedy moments are fantastic, but it's very, very Stephen King vibe to the point where I had to Google, is it a Stephen King book? Not at all, but it's very much influenced by that sort of main fishing town. Cursed with each episode we've watched about five. Each episode has a different sort of curse, and the mayor, who's a very skeptical man, and he just wants to make this little sea village. He wants to make it the next Bar Harbor. He wants like tourism to come here, like here, you know,
0: this
1: like
0: so
1: oh, we're kind of back in time. We need to get the tourists here. And he, instead of embracing the cursedness of the village, he's very much trying to like squash it and put it down rather than leaning into it. For which tourists would then come and see it. But there's all these short little spooky horror stories in each episode. They kind of pop up and he's starting to see stuff, seeing ghosts, seeing, you know, things, myths and legends coming out of the fog.
0: And what a perfect day to be talking about this.
1: Oh, honestly, it could be made about the Isle of Man.
0: And yet, what did we get? Haunted Sheep. That was the film we got. Seen Bean and
1: yes.
0: Haunted Sheep.
1: Yeah, I mean, you can't compare really on any level.
0: Well, we will look out for that. So remind us again, what's it called and where can we see it?
1: It's on Apple TV. It's called Widow's Bay, created by Katie Dippold. It is absolutely fantastic. It's won a load of Emmys. So if you're into dark comedy and just a little bit of spookiness in the lead up to Hop June 8, it is perfect.
0: Excellent.
1: And the song I have picked from Widow's Bay is Brandy by Looking Glass.
0: I love love this song so much. What a great choice. Doesn't get played anywhere near enough. After Hours Evans, many thanks. You're back later.
1: I will. We are travelling back to the 80s tonight.
0: Oh, love a bit of that. Thanks, Ree.

0: What an excellent tune. That was Brandy, of course, here on Manx Radio. OK, we've got time to do one of these. Because, of course, we have been running the election, live election programmes on Thursdays, but they've now finished, so we can do a beep beep for you. This is for your chance to win a £20 voucher to top up your tank with our pals at Manx Petroleum. All you've got to do is identify the lyric that's hidden by the car horn. So I'm going to play you a little clip here. It's essentially a clip of us walking into traffic and listening out for a car radio that will go past. A very famous song will be on the radio. But at an inopportune moment, a car horn will sound and block out one of the lyrics. I just want to know what that lyric is. OK, you ready? Here we go. You got this. You got this. Come with me. Here we go. I recognise that. See how they what now? See how they something. Let's hear it again. Well, it's definitely the Beatles, isn't it? One more time. So it is Lady Madonna by the Beatles, but see how they what? 166177. What is that hidden word?
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9: So, you want to be an MHK, do you? 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We need someone to run the country, but I wonder how much do you know about what that actually involves? What are your responsibilities? What can you achieve? I'm Charles Gard, and I thought it might be helpful if I spoke to someone who's been an MHK, and a minister, and the speaker, and the chief minister, and that's Tony Brown. 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
0: Thank you for that, Charles. That is coming up after Friday Sport Preview with Rob. If you've just tuned in, this is your clue to win £20 to top up your tank with the pals at Manx Petroleum, a very famous song by the Beatles. Oh, what's that word, though? So it is Lady Madonna by the Beatles, but what's the missing word? See how they what now? Blank or blank? Karen, you got it right this week. Glenda in Santon's got it. Danny in Colby's got it. Nicola in Ballasalla's got it. Marion in Colby. Di as well. Loads of you have got it right. 166177 if you think you know. Might have something to do with mice. Think about that. Maybe some blind mice. Does that help? See how they what? 166177. Here's the Coral.

Yeah, well done to Nikki C, to Sandra as well, to Babs has got it right. Loads of you got it right. This was today's answer for Beep Beep. Definitely the Beatles, Lady Madonna. See how they run. That was the answer today. So if you got run, you were absolutely right. And today's winner of the £20 voucher to top up your tank is Sam on WhatsApp. Sam Mitchell, well done to you. Number ending 757. You have got yourself that £20 voucher with our pals at Manx Petroleum to top up your tank. Our people will be in touch with your people to make sure that you get that voucher, Sam. It is a good time to win a voucher to top up your tank, isn't it? Let's just say that much. We'll have another one of these same time next week. It'll have to be Friday again because, of course, Thursday, there's an election happening. I can't believe it's come around that quickly. So we are going to leave you with the Beatles and Lady Madonna. Then we'll have some Tom Grennan for you. Then Rob will be here with Friday Sport Preview. Thanks for listening. I'm back with a live lounge tomorrow from 5 p.m. Hope you can join me. And then I'll be filling in for Ben on The Breakfast Show on Monday morning. Have a great weekend, whatever you're up to.

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1: Many thanks to Christy on the home run, Fastamai, and good evening. 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Rob Pritchard here with you for the next half hour to look ahead to the sporting action on Ireland this weekend. On tonight's programme. Only two sides still have 100% records in the Canada Life Men's Premier League, and multiple teams are hoping to close the gap at the top of Division 2 in this weekend's Alabama football fixtures. We hear from FC Alabama's manager, who says his team is chomping at the bit to bounce back from a resounding defeat last weekend when they return to the bowl tomorrow night. In rugby, and after a highest ever finish in the division last season, Douglas begin their latest journey in Regional 2 Northwest on Saturday afternoon. And the second week of the 2026 Alabama mixed hockey season beckons, with multiple sides across the divisions hoping to keep up strong starts from the opening matches 6 days ago. That is all to come this evening. A very warm welcome to Friday Sport Preview on Manx Radio. Hope you've had a wonderful week so far. Looking ahead to another busy weekend of sports across the Isle of Man and further afield across Saturday and Sunday. Starting things off tonight, where we usually do, and with football, we're looking ahead to the latest Isle of Man fixtures this Saturday and Sunday. Among tomorrow's ties, Corinthians have the chance to maintain or extend their Canada Life Men's Premier League lead, whilst there's a meeting of the early bottom two in the top flight elsewhere. And in Ardern and Drugan Limited Division 2, with the leaders Castletown without a game this weekend, it's a chance for several other sides to close the gap at the summit. As ever, I've been catching up with our football correspondent Tony Meppham to look ahead to this weekend's action. Here's what he had to say about some of the standout ties. Tony, we're going to turn our attention first to what's happening on Saturday. Still very early stages, of course, of the respective senior men's divisions. Looking to Saturday's fixtures, starting as we usually do in the Canada Life Men's Premier League. All games kicking off at 2:30pm this Saturday. Turning to the game that you'll be going to tomorrow, actually, Tony, and that's over at Gary Moore, because Union Mills, they may not be top of the league, but they're one of only two teams with a 100% record still in the Canada Life Men's Premier League. Union Mills, 2 wins from 2, they're going to be hosting Rushen United.
2: Yeah, and the manager for Union Mills, Ryan Kelly, probably a little bit frustrated the way it's gone, because yes, they had the free week in there, but then with Air United withdrawing, it meant that they had 2 free weeks near enough together, but they've had 2 impressive performances so far, scored plenty of goals. Tyler Hughes, we knew when he was back in there he would cause problems, and he has. He's been scoring plenty of goals. And when you look, they've got Luke Booz services back as well. And when you look at Dominic McCarry Brennan, he can sort of mix it with any team. But defensively, they've looked strong. We always know Owen Quayle's going to be in there, you know, keeping things nice and solid. And I think Ryan's very happy with the start. But against Rushen, it's a team that probably Union Mills think they're going to start off as slight favourites in this one, but you know, Rushen, okay, they're a little bit down on the table in 9th at the moment, and they've only got those 4 points on the board. But I think it's transition for them, and when I look at sort of players that they've got in there, older players, you know, it'll help things. But the younger players, you've just got to let them go and just let them, you know, sort of play as they used to. And there's one or two there that have been sort of knocking on the door for the last couple of years, and now it's their opportunity to grab that space, and it's going to be a tight game. I think Union Mills will win it.
1: Also over at Bala Fletcher, Corinthians leading the way in the Canada Life Men's Premier League, 4 wins from 4 alongside Union Mills, the only two sides to have 100% records to start the season. And they're coming up against that aforementioned Onken side, Tony. Onken with that 2-1 win over Peel last weekend, you'd imagine we'll go into this with plenty of confidence. Corinthians might start as favourites here, but do Corinthians have to be careful potentially?
2: Yes and no. I think Corinthians last week, from what I heard, I wasn't there against Laxey, it's one of their best performances for a long time. Everyone came together, played at the maximum, and I think Connor Clark was absolutely superb from what I heard, and they couldn't deal with him. And when you've got the goal scorers like Adam McCulloch's got used to it now, because okay, he played in the combination, but the end of last year he came into the first team. You've got Sean Doyle in there as well, who'll help him score goals. But you've got people who having to be patient. Declan Blake, who's had to just wait for his opportunity, but he'll get that chance now. And defensively,

0: top. They don't have a game this weekend, so a chance for a couple of different teams to try and maybe close the gap at this early stage. Down in Tramode, now it's a meeting of two sides, a fourth versus third, Jim's versus Michael United respectively. And Tony, a chance for both of these teams. They're only separated by 1 point, and they could move to within, well, Jim's could move to within 3 points of Castletown at the top, Michael to within 2 points at the top, if either of them were to claim a win over the other.
1: Yeah, it's been a good start by both sides. And, you know, Michael United, was it last week where they had that fantastic result? Nathan Farragher it was who scored all them goals. Absolutely incredible performance by him. And you could just tell that the Michael team, the message I got through from Michael Colletts, the manager, absolutely buzzing. So it's great to see that come through. As we're with Jim's, it's a mixture of the two players coming in. We've mentioned before that they've got some quality in there, Will Penhorick being one of them. You know, he's a little bit older, but he's got a wise head on him. And with people like Daniel Cooley and others who can score goals, then they should be able to make it difficult. But I just feel at the moment, the momentum Michael have got, Michael will take the victory.
0: Yeah, Michael United third and one of three undefeated sides. Another of the undefeated sides, along with Michael and Castletown, are Maloo. They've got two wins and two draws from their opening four games and a chance to move to within 1 point of Castletown at the top when they host Paul Rose United.
1: Yeah, and this is at home, so this will suit Maloo a little bit because, you know, the way they have been playing this season, again, players there playing really well, Paddy Cooper being one of them. You've got Krippner boys, Jordan O'Kieran, they can score goals. But Paul Rose last week, I think it was just one of them, you know, key injuries. I think it was Tyler, I'm trying to remember his surname now, the goalkeeper, he got injured in the second half, and I think he's out of this game. And then you've got Ashton Lacey, who got injured at just before half time, and he'll be sort of missing. So it's affected Paul Rose, but you know, it didn't quite happen for them last week when I watched the game against Castletown. And I don't know what it was. Defensively, they looked okay, but they just took the foot off the pedal and allowed Castletown back in. It was tight at half time, but then in the second half, Castletown run amok, and you know, Paul Rose have got to defend a lot better, so I'm going to go for Maloo to win.
0: Okay, take a quick look at the Combination League, starting off with Canada Life Combination 1. We've got five games this weekend, and one of them is an earlier kick-off as well.
1: Yeah, it is, and St Mary's FC Alamanna at home, so St Mary's always kick off that earlier at 1.45. But against Colby, I'd expect St Mary's to win this one. Rushen United against Union Mills. Union Mills gained a lot of players at the start of the season, and they're similar to the first team, that they haven't had many games. They've only played two, but they've won them both, and a goal difference of 11, so they're scoring plenty of goals. But Rushen, third in the league, and usual position, aren't they? Them and Ramsey creep up towards the top, so I'll go for Rushen to win. St John's against Peel. Peel are absolutely flying, played four, maximum points, and goal difference is huge, 21 I think it is, so I expect Peel to win. They've got some really good young players in there, one or two older hands. Onken against Corinthians. Corinthians going really well, and I think you know, it's just a question of, you know, again with Corinthians, what players they've got available, and they've got some two or three older ones. Blaine Slattery on the score sheet once again last week, and I just think Corinthians will prove too strong for Onken. And Laxey against Ramsey Youth Centre, I think Laxey will win that one.
0: Yeah, going into the weekend, it is Peel leading the way with four wins from four in Canada Life Combination 1 in Ardern, joining Limited Combination 2. Two teams very much out front with four wins from four each, Douglas Royal and Douglas High School Old Boys. They're already 6 points clear at the top of Ardern and Limited Combination 2. Again, long way to go in the season, of course. Five games in that division this weekend, Tony.
1: There is, and look at the top one there you've got, Rob. Old Boys against Douglas Royal. Both teams have played four. Both teams have got 12 points. And, you know, Old Boys really strong in this league. But Douglas Royal, you know, fair play to them. They really have stepped up. And I know Kevin Ballard, I think he's in charge of the team, and he'll be really happy with the way things are going. So I'm going to go for, in this one, Old Boys just to sneak it. We got Foxdale against Douglas and District. Well, there was a lot of sort of stories about Douglas and District in the recent game, that great win that they had, and I think it was Richard Radcliffe it was who got four of the goals. So I'm going to go for D&D to win that. Michael United against Jim's. I think Michael hopefully will be strong enough and they'll take the points. Paul Rose against Maloo, I'm going to go for Paul Rose just to sneak that. And Moran against Governors, I'll go for Moran to gain victory.
0: That was our football correspondent, Tony Meppham, speaking with us regarding this weekend's Isle of Man football fixtures. Now, that's just a segment of what Tony was talking to us about, the standout ties this weekend. If you want to hear about Tony's thoughts on this weekend's fixtures across Saturday and Sunday in more detail, you can do so.

0: 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So whether you want to hear Tony's thoughts on one particular game, several particular games, or everything that is going on this Saturday and Sunday, don't forget, of course, we've got another triple header in the Canada Life Women's League and the start of the 26-27 Masters season this Sunday as well. More details on those in the in-depth Isle of Man football preview available over at manxradio.com on the Manx Radio Sportscast. So feel free to check that out. A new addition to the Isle of Man Sportscast, the Manx Radio Sportscast offering, I should say, this season. Well, we're going to stick with football because, hoping to bounce back from a resounding defeat last weekend, FC Isle of Man return home in the NWCFL Premier Division tomorrow night. The Ravens take on a Charnock Richard side who, just like the Islanders, are hoping to continue their early push toward the higher regions of the table. FC Isle of Man manager Lee Dixon's been catching up with Manx Radio today. He explains that his squad is hungry to make amends, and this was showing in training this week.
1: Yeah, they were chomping out the bit in training last night. It got a little bit tasty at times, some of the tackles flying in on each other, which is what I want. I don't want them tiptoeing around each other, trying to make it nice. I want to see what they're going to do on Saturday, and it happened at times, and it spilled over a little bit last night between some of the players, and there were a few whinging about, you know, the intensity of the tackles or the physicality of what was going on. But I said to them, that's what I want. I want it to be exactly replicated by what's going to happen on a Saturday, because Charnock Richard are going to come here wanting to upset the odds and stay above us in the league and create that as to an even bigger gap. So in training, there's no good us going half tilted towards each other. It has to be absolutely full throttle. And last night it was, and it spilled over a few times, and I'm happy with that. That's exactly what I want them to take onto the pitch on Saturday, and I told them.
0: In terms of your opponent, Charlotte Richard, now they've had some success on the Isle of Man previously, and FC Isle of Man are yet to beat them away from home, but it's back at the ball this weekend. What sort of qualities and what sort of challenge are you expecting Charlotte Richard to provide this Saturday?
1: They'll come here believing they can probably take the 3 points, but they're coming against a very different team than what we've faced in the past years. I know that, and I hope they see that. I hope they feel that when they get on the pitch, they'll recognise a very, very different team with a very different output in terms of our intensity and our aggression and our desire to win and get all 3 points. I'm absolutely confident they'll definitely see the difference.
0: We're now a few games in. You've had, obviously, pre-season long behind you. How good is your understanding now of what your squad's capabilities are, and also does it give you a clearer picture of what your best setup is looking like?
1: I still don't think I'm anywhere near to understanding my best setup, but I don't think I will be for another 10 or 15 games, because we're ultimately still trying to find people's best positions and maybe the best mix of people in certain positions. I think that's just a natural process. Sometimes you fall on it by mistake, and sometimes you find it because you mess around with it enough. In terms of my best starting 11, I absolutely don't know what that is yet. In terms of what I think our shape of our team should be week in, week out, I'm not actually fully set on that either. And that's just part of the process. I told the lads pre-season this season was going to be about that, trying to find what works best for us with the group of players we have available, and that obviously within that, then how things evolve throughout the season and how players develop, and some surge forward and some maybe drop back. So it's an ever-evolving thing. I'm happy with where we are in the period of time we've been together, probably in a better place than I thought we were going to be, but ultimately never happy. Always want to be further ahead, and obviously I'd like to be higher in the league, and I would like to have had more points on the board, because that's obviously the job of a manager. But I'm also realistic, and I'm old enough now and have enough grey hairs to know that you have to have an element of patience.
0: FC Isle of Man manager Lee Dixon there, ahead of his side's tie in the NWCFL Premier Division tomorrow night against Charnock Richard at the Bowl in Douglas. 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FC Isle of Man versus Charnock Richard kicks off at the Bowl tomorrow night at 6 p.m, and Manx Radio will be providing full live match commentary of tomorrow's clash on our DAB and AM 1368 channels.
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0: Turning our attention to rugby now, and the Isle of Man's highest ranked club side gets its 2026-27 season underway this weekend. Following a club best ever finish in the division of fifth in the previous campaign, Douglas are on home soil tomorrow to start off their next journey in Regional 2 North West. Their visitors to Portishead will be newly promoted Wilmslow, and Manx Radio's rugby correspondent Dave Christian has been assessing Douglas's chances of getting off to a winning start tomorrow.
3: Wilmslow newly promoted, they were in Counties 1 ADM Lancashire Cheshire last season, won the title, but only in the last couple of weeks. They were only 3 points clear, but they played 22 fixtures, won 20, lost just the two, so a reasonable record for them, and they should prove a bit of a challenge for Douglas. Douglas finished fifth, that was their highest ever finish, and when you actually look at the statistics a little bit more depth, you find that although they did finish fifth, they had six losing bonus points. So in six games or less, they've lost, and lost by less than seven. That gives coach Phil Kringle an excellent target, because if he converted those six losses to six wins, he'd be in the top two finish rather than a top five. So he's got a little bit to work with, but for success, in theory at least, certainly in Dave's theory, he doesn't have to do much to turn the ship around. He's just got to work on perhaps a little bit of the longevity during the games, make sure that the guys play for the full 80 minutes. Because I have a sneaking suspicion that early on in the season, and I need to go back and check my notes and things for this, but I have a sneaking suspicion at the beginning of last season, they lost two or three matches on the trot with late scores from the opposition each time. So, like I said, Phil's not got that much work to do, really, to turn the ship around. Player-wise, no significant changes, at least I've not heard of any at Portishead this season. We know that Blake Everson was leaving during the summer, but aside from that, they got Mark Oldfield, who's been bouncing between Douglas's first team and second team all season last season, and he's eminently capable. He's not quite going to be the same dynamic player over the ball as Blake Everson was, but Mark will do a job for them in the back row, and a pretty good job too. They've got an abundance of riches up front. Josh Campbell at hooker, capped at Cheshire level last season, and he's got the props either side of him. Simon Harden is an amazing player. They've got Owen Carvin to fill in on the other side, possibly Ralph Clark as well. Richard Bell on the bench. I mean, they've got a lot of power up front. The captain, Blake Snell, has been doing a great job in the second row. Liam Kirkpatrick's been awesome at number eight. Nathan Robson, solid, one of the first names on the team sheet at scrum half since his move from Ramsey. And out in the back line, the Martin twins, Craig and Kyle, whether you're playing them at full back, wing, they can even double in at scrum half if you need. They've got pace aplenty out wide. So Douglas, with a home turf, home crowds cheering them on, I think they'll do a great job tomorrow. What remains to be seen, and this is a bit that's very difficult to find out, is what Wilmslow have done recruitment-wise over the summer. They may have recruited in some players. That promotion may have dragged in players from neighbouring clubs, as it tends to do in the UK. And if Wilmslow have recruited well, they should put up a decent fight. But on paper, at least, newly promoted against a top five finish last season, you've got to fancy Douglas for the maximum points.
0: Like you've already said, Dave, Douglas, the highest ever finish, fifth place, and reached the playoffs. But of course, if you go back to last season, it was at the end of November, they were actually top of the league and with a game in hand, and then it all just seemed to unravel a little bit in the second half of the season. Should Douglas find themselves in an equally or similarly positive position in the first few months, how do they avoid something like that this time around?
3: Well, there's no point in going through a bad experience like they did in that Christmas period last year and not using it to your advantage. So Phil's got to be saying to the players, look what happened last season. Look what happened in that Christmas period. 1 minute we're top, next minute we're scratching for a top five. You guys have got to put that effort in over those hard months when the pitches are soft and the weather's cold and there's fog and the plane's delayed. You've got to make sure mentally you're on top of your game. Physically, there's no issues with them. They're as strong as any other side, but mentally, I think it's probably where the problem's been lying. And the winter months are always difficult. There's disruption and all the other things that go along with it. And Phil's just got to say to the guys, go on, remember what happened last year. Remember how it felt in that changing room after the game. And you don't want to go back to that place again. And if we can use that to help him focus our energy, I'm sure it'll come out right for him.
0: And just finally, a quick word on the opponents, Wilmslow. As you've rightly pointed out, newly promoted this season and a bit of an unknown element. I mean, how much did Douglas have to be on their guard? Because we've already seen in the last couple of seasons what promoted sides can do. North Ribblesdale, a prime example, who were promoted into Regional 2 Northwest and were champions of the division last season.
3: Yeah, it's very unusual to see a double bounce like that. But if the recruitment, as I said, the recruitment could come well for them during the summer, then it could be on for them. But they're no strangers. I think they've met seven times previously. Wilmslow are 4-3 ahead. In fact, Wilmslow have been around in Cheshire Rugby for some time. I can recall playing for Ramsey against them in the Cheshire Cup back in the 90s. So they're no strangers. And like any league side, they're almost yo-yoing between divisions. So they'll want to keep them, the drive going now they've been promoted. But it's always a big step, the next league up. And whether or not they can do it remains to be seen. But like I said, I feel Douglas with the home advantage. Things gone well for the last season. I don't think Wilmslow should threaten them this week.
0: That was our rugby correspondent Dave Christian speaking to us earlier regarding Douglas's first match of the 26-27 season up against newly promoted Wilmslow in Regional 2 Northwest. That game getting underway tomorrow afternoon at Portishee in Douglas at 3 p.m.
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0: And finally tonight, the second week of the 2026 Isle of Man mixed hockey season beckons. Following the opening day showdowns 6 days ago, multiple sides across the divisions will be aiming to build on strong starts. Among this weekend's forthcoming ties is an early battle for survival in the Mixed Premier League, whilst the two new additions to Mixed Division 3 meet tomorrow after both won their inaugural matches last weekend. To find out more about what's to come, I've been speaking with our hockey correspondent, Ben Cunningham. Turning our attention to what's coming up this Saturday, we'll start with looking at the fixtures in the Mixed Premier League. Four games taking place this weekend. The early pushback sees Valkyries A, who defeated Valkyries B in an inter-club derby last weekend. They're going to be taking on Harlequins A, Ben.
4: Yeah, and Harlequins A playing their first game this weekend. Of course, their game last weekend against Backers B was postponed due to under-18 commitments with the Island teams. So that game's getting rescheduled midweek. But this game could be really close. When these two teams met last season, it was a very, very close encounter between both sides. So I'm going to sit on the fence on this one.
0: And then there's two 12:35 pushbacks. One of them features two teams that both suffered respective 8-1 defeats last time out. Valkyries B versus Castletown Southerners at QE2 this weekend. Ben, although there is only the second game of the season, how big a game does this look to be for both these sides in the fight for survival over the course of the season?
4: Yeah, this could definitely be a very crucial game in the early stages, like you say, for survival. Castletown Southerners, of course, suffered that big defeat to Vikings A last weekend. Valkyries B, again, on the same scoreline, losing to their A team. It's going to be a tough game to pick a winner out of this one, but I think this one's going to be separated by one goal.
0: Very well. And then also at 12:35 at Castle Rushton High School, that is Castletown Celts up against Vikings A. Vikings A, 8-1 winners over Castletown Southerners on the opening weekend. Castletown Celts losing out 6-1 to the defending champions Backers A.
4: Yeah, this will be a really close game, and this is a game I'm going to for Saturday Live. You can never rule out a Castletown team to cause a shock. Now, I know they were on the receiving end of a big defeat there, but Vikings A made a really big statement there, and I want to see whether they make a big statement again this weekend, because if they do, Backers A could have competition this season.
0: Speaking of Backers A, they're involved in the fourth and final game, what is an inter-club derby in the Mixed Premier League this weekend. A 2:05 pushback at the NSC. Backers A taking on Backers B.
4: Yeah, and of course, in inter-club derbies, you'd favour the higher team to come out on top, but I'm sure the B team will give the defending champions a good run for their money. But could Backers A take advantage of this derby and get many goals on the table? Because as we saw last year, that goal difference could come all down to what it means at the end of the season.
0: Indeed, goal difference can be a big factor both at the top and the bottom of the respective divisions, as we've found out over the years. Turning to Mixed Division 1, we have three games there this weekend. Taking a look at those, 5-2 pushback at QE2 in Peel. So Valkyries C, they put 7-7 Castletown Camags to win last weekend. Up against the Harlequins B side, who lost out but only by 2-1 against Ramsey A on the opening weekend.
4: Yeah, this one I'm again sitting on the fence on. Harlequins B, just like you say, narrowly losing out to Ramsey A last weekend. Valkyrie C having a great start against Castletown Camags, their 7-3 win. I'm going to sit on the fence on this one. I really can't pick a winner.
0: And the late pushback in Mixed Division 1, 3:35 pushback at Ramsey Grammar School. Backers C up against Ramsey A.
4: Yeah, and you'd favour the Northerners to come out on top of this one. I think Backers C just won't have the edge here to overcome the Northerners, so a Ramsey A win.
0: Mixed Division 2, 3 games there. Also this weekend, the early pushback at 11:05 at the NSC sees Castletown Cosney taking on Backers Mixed Colts, and Backers Mixed Colts 3-0 winners on the opening weekend. Meanwhile, Cosney hoping to bounce back from a 7-0 defeat last weekend.
4: Yeah, and I was really impressed with Backers Mixed Colts last weekend, getting that win over Vikings C. Of course, Backers Mixed Colts full of lots of up and coming talent. Cosney, though, they were promoted up from Mixed Division 3, and they had a very heavy defeat last weekend. Can they lick their wounds and come back from that? We'll see what happens on Saturday.
0: 2:05 pushback at Ramsey Grammar School. Ramsey Ravens, they'll be taking on Vikings C.
4: Ramsey Ravens made a very strong statement there last weekend. 8-2 victory, scoring plenty of goals. Can they keep that up throughout this season? We wait to see. Vikings C, they'll want to make sure they make amends of that defeat last weekend at 2 Backers Mixed Colts.
0: And then Mixed Division 3, 4 games this weekend. The early pushback at 11:05 at Castle Rushen High School is a meeting of two sides who both suffered respective defeats on the opening day. Backers D versus Ramsey Rookies. Both sides will be keen to get points on the board.
4: And when you look at last week's results, both sides only just losing out by a goal. So they're both wanting to make sure that they're in the fight for this title. Backers Mixed D, I think they look the stronger side of the two in this matchup, but Ramsey Rookies might surprise me.
0: 12:35 pushback in Mixed Division 3 at Ramsey Grammar School is the meeting of the two new additions to Mixed Division 3 this season. Ramsey Robbins and Valkyrie's Mixed Colts both won on the opening weekend in their respective games, and now the two of them meet at Ramsey Grammar School this weekend. This could be an interesting one.
4: This could be a very, very interesting one, and one I'm definitely going to be keeping my eye on, because it could really say what these two sides have got to give in this division. Ramsey Robbins just pipping Harlequins D last weekend by 3-2. Valkyrie's Mixed Colts, though, a commanding 6-1 win over Castletown Carrick. I'm going to go for Valkyrie's Mixed Colts on this one.
0: That's our hockey correspondent Ben Cunningham there, and you can listen to the full extended interview with Ben looking at all of this weekend's Isle of Man hockey fixtures on our latest episode of the in-depth Isle of Man hockey preview, available on the Manx Radio Sportscast at manxradio.com. And that's just about all we have time for on Friday Sports Preview this week. Many thanks to my guests, as always. 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And for all the latest Isle of Man sports news, do check out the Isle of Man sports news section over at our website, www.manxradio.com. All that's left for me to say is, have yourself a wonderful Friday evening and a wonderful weekend, whatever you're doing. But from me, until next time, it's bye for now.
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11: Hello, I'm Charles Gard, and welcome to this programme about being an MHK, what it involves, what your responsibilities are, how to get the best out of your time in the Keys, and some discussion on the more interesting aspects of the island's constitution. Everything you need to know if you're standing for election. Now, of course, I'm not an MHK, and I've never wanted to be one, though I have been following Manx politics closely for many years. In the 1980s, I worked here at Manx Radio, where I presented a current affairs programme every morning throughout the political season for over 7 years. I sat through countless sittings of Tynwald and got to know the ins and outs of the system. Even so, to ensure that this programme is of some use to aspiring MHKs, we need someone with real political experience. And I'm delighted to say that that very person is sitting opposite me now, Mr. Tony Brown. Long-serving MHK for Castletown from 1981 to 2011, minister in numerous departments over those years, Speaker of the House of Keys, and finally, of course, the island's chief minister between 2006 and 2011. Tony, welcome.
12: Hi, Charles. Thank you.
11: So let's get stuck right in. An MHK is voted in by the constituents, and when they're electioneering, it can often be the local issues that most concern their electorate. But, of course, they aren't local commissioners. Ultimately, they're there to govern the Isle of Man. And how difficult is it for them to vote for measures that their constituents are lobbying them against, even if they know it's the right thing to do for the island?
12: Yeah, it is very much a balance. You can't ignore your constituency, you absolutely shouldn't anyway. If you're elected, it's because you want to look after people who you care about, where you live, and you want to make things better for everybody, and of course help them if you can. So you have the situation where an MHK has to look after their constituents, then they have to look after their constituency. And also on top of that, then they also will be drawn into Isle of Man national affairs, and if they get up the ladder far enough, they will be involved in international affairs, and in fact through Tynwald they may be involved in international affairs. And on top of that, their primary role, which is why people are electing them, which is really the primary role, is as legislators. They're elected to the House of Keys, which is a legislature. It's not the Parliament, it's a branch.
11: Look, it always strikes me that the job of the MHK is pretty unique. They don't have an actual job description. They don't have a line manager. During their tenure, they're not really accountable to anyone. And actually, if they choose, they don't really have to do anything for their £84,000 a year, except turn up on a Tuesday for Keys or Tynwald. They don't have KPIs, that key performance indicators, like most people have in their jobs. And I've known a number of MHKs over the years who've declined to join any government department, and I often wondered what they actually did all day. And I think you are not convinced that the pay structure is right for MHKs at the moment.
12: No, the pay structure that was introduced 5 years ago has made a right mess of it, to be honest. You can't expect members, whatever people may think, you can't expect members to take on responsibility in a department where they might have to work, you know, 4 days a week, long hours, because they're a member of a department with responsibilities, and get paid absolutely no extra pay. Whereas you could be the chairman of the post office, for example, meet once a month and you get a 10% increase on your basic pay. The system's a mess. And in fact, if you take it all the way down that role, why would you pay the speaker any extra money? Why would you pay the ministers extra? I mean, we don't live in that sort of society. If people have responsibilities, they deserve to be paid. One thing I can say in all my time in Tynwald and member of the House of Keys is that if you're not in government, you can do very little for your constituency. It really is that important. Playing your role in there, I think, is critical. If you want to make a difference to how the Isle of Man society lives, to improve the quality of life of all the people you represent, to create opportunities for the Isle of Man, then you have to be in government. You can't do that from at the outside. Asking questions has a limited impact. An odd question will have an impact, but 95% will have virtually no impact at all. They're just a question for the sake of asking a question or raising an issue in public. I'm not against questions. They're an important part of the system. But you're not elected just to ask questions. You're elected to do things to represent your constituency.
11: So do you think this structure is right then, that members can indeed opt out to do virtually anything at all?
12: Oh, if a member wishes to opt out, that's a matter for them and their constituents, because the constituency, the people who vote for them, can judge whether or not, in fact, the role they've played is effective enough for them. Now, there is a difficulty, of course, because, you know, people who aren't in the system don't necessarily understand how it works. They don't necessarily understand the responsibilities on MHKs. And therefore, in a way, it's hard for them to judge that. And it comes back to very much local issues, and especially, have they helped me? You know, when I've had a problem, were they effective? So, you know, we have to accept that. That's the nature of the animal. But it doesn't mean that a person who's elected should ignore that, in fact, their responsibilities are far, far greater than that. And in fact, if they're going to represent their constituency properly, they should accept those responsibilities, because it will improve the island.
11: Do you think the members are getting paid enough? The basic salary is just 84,000. The chief minister gets a 30% uplift that would bring him to 109,000. Now, some chief executives get more than that, don't they?
12: Well, they do, but it is a different role. I never felt I was underpaid in terms of when the ministerial system came in and we developed the pay structure, which was done independently. It wasn't done by members of Tynwald. They have to endorse it because it's public money. But, I mean, from a point of view of whether or not you get paid, in a way, you could argue, well, it doesn't matter because you've been elected to do a job. But the reality of life is that, you know, you need a system that's fair. And I think most people will accept a member being paid the right rate of pay if they do an effective job. And I think the point, and I think we've seen it a little bit, certainly over the last 5 years, and started it 10 years ago, or whenever the system came in, which is about eight, I think it's about 8 years ago, we've seen a drift in how some members are undertaking their role. And in fact, you know, if you're not working in a government department, you have a lot of free time.
11: Now, I wonder if you ask some of our new members what a tricameral system was, they might not know. Because, let's be honest, not everyone knows the difference between the Legislative Council, the House of Keys and Tynwald, and what their respective powers and duties are. And I see here that the Clerk of Tynwald has offered members lots of briefing when they start their term. He's written to every candidate to say that every week, every day for the first 2 weeks and every week for the first 2 months, there will be induction programmes. Let me ask you what you think that the members really need to know when they actually get in there.
12: Well, I think that's helpful, because members, if you come in and you've never been in before, then it is a different world, and you need to understand how the structure works and what you can and can't do. That doesn't come overnight. That takes a lot of time learning, maybe 3 to 5 years, where you learn how the system works, how to use the system, and how to make things happen, whether or not you need to change the system because it isn't maybe working appropriately or as best you think it is. So there's no problem in that. I think that the issue is that what members need to do, and what I did, was listen a lot to the older members. Doesn't mean they were right. I didn't always agree with them. I mean, I had some good political arguments with people like Percy Ratcliffe and Norman Ratcliffe, just to name a few, where I disagreed with them. But what I did do was learn a lot from them, and Eddie Caruso, the people like that, learn a lot from them in terms of what the island was about. It's not a local authority. This is a national government. We're not a sovereign state, but we have virtually all the powers of a sovereign state. And to do your job right, you need to understand the constitution. The point that we've got three chambers is irrelevant if the system works. I'm quite happy that the system of Tynwald, House of Keys and Legislative Council works, and that the executive government, the ministerial system works. You can't answer for the people in the system.
11: Let me just ask you about that, because I remember I was sitting in
13: tumult on the press bench. I think it was about 1987, just after the new ministerial system had come in. And we were all told that from now on, we would have to call the members ministers. And of course, this was a bit of a novelty because they'd just been chairman of the board. And soon it was announced that from then on, the ministers had to be referred to as the Honourable. And that caused some amusement. It's what we do now, but in those days it was a very new concept. And I think you would say that it was important, as it was not to do with a minister here, but it was how the Isle of Man was being perceived elsewhere. And the idea of them being crown appointments was very important. Now, some people here said, oh, we don't need that anymore, we'll appoint the ministers. But you always thought that the crown appointment status was important. Now, why was that?
12: Absolutely, because we're not just dealing with the Isle of Man. When our ministers go off the Isle of Man to have discussions with ministers in the United Kingdom or Secretary of State, which can happen, or in fact go across the world sometimes. I used to go to Brussels, I used to go to Washington. It's very important that they understand that you actually have a status. Now, us locals, as we would say, we'd just say, oh, yeah, you know, it's only Tony Brown. Mm. But the point is, when you're away representing the island, you're not just Tony Brown anymore. You are the minister for whatever it may be. Mm. I was the chief minister. The title is Honourable, whatever, not the Honourable. The Honourable lies with the returning officers. So it is very important from an Isle of Man representative point of view, when we are having our ministers representing the island, which are sometimes quite complex negotiations, that in fact they understand that they are a minister who is appointed by the Crown, because that's how they see it.
13: Yes, and you're level with them.
12: Yeah, exactly. And also, very importantly, the civil servants, especially in the United Kingdom, understand that. Yeah. You may well recall Charlie Grouche, when he was Speaker, used to complain bitterly, because back in the 70s and 80s, they were treating the Isle of Man as a local authority because all they had were chairmen and boards. Mm. And he used to really get quite agitated about this because there was no recognition of what the Isle of Man was. We've moved a long way from that. Mm. And I do think it's important just to say, why do we need it? Because that's how, if you like, the Commonwealth structure works. It's not an Isle of Man thing alone.
13: I was talking to a former chief secretary the other day, and they remember going with you to London, and you were there, I don't know if it's chief minister or if you were a minister, but you were being coached in the hotel bedroom the night before, and you were being really put through your paces. All the things that they felt would be thrown at you, you were practicing how to answer. I mean, it's very important because you're dealing with people that you only have a short time with them, and you've got to get the Isle of Man's case across.
12: Absolutely. And I used to research who I was going to meet, which is relatively easy to do. What is it they're interested in? What is it? What's their background? What do they used to do before they became a minister in the United Kingdom or Secretary of State in the United Kingdom? And for example, one I met very early on, his interests were the importance of Britain and its economy. So I made the point very firmly in our early discussions that we, the Isle of Man, were part of the British economy. Mm. And that sort of sent a message to say, we're not against you. We're for the Isle of Man, but the Isle of Man is a valuable contributor to the UK economy because we're part of the British economy. And that gets a message over. So research is important. Yes, training, to use a term, is important because, you know, we live here where things are a little bit more relaxed. But you also have ministers and secretaries of state in the United Kingdom, for example, who are well briefed. Their civil servants who are high level will come in if they have to. So you need to be able to bat that off as best you can. And what they will be accepting is that you understand what you're talking about. Right. And that's a matter of reading up, research and knowledge.
13: Just give us some tips now on the art of politics, because over the years I've noticed two types of MHKs, two types of people, I suppose, in any of these situations. There are those who are always right and they shout at you if they get it wrong or if they don't agree with you. And they're completely inflexible, and they often become backbenchers who just sit there and criticise everything. But there are those who are more wily, if I could put it that way, who are politicians, who know it's a matter of give and take. It might even be a matter of bribery, in the sense that if you agree with me, I'll see that you get that, and so on and so on. I mean, how would you summarise the art of politics and getting things done and keeping everybody together?
12: Well, the art of politics in the Isle of Man is compromise politics. You know, whether we like it or not, we, and I'm in favour of not having them, but we don't have party politics dominant in the Isle of Man. We have a few members in parties, but they're not in power, if you like, in terms of their of the structure. And therefore, and I was a single seat member for 30 years, I achieved, I believe, quite a lot. How did I do it? By talking to people, by cajoling them, by understanding the budget, by understanding how standing orders worked, by using the system for the benefit of my constituency, and arguing the case against civil servants, especially in Treasury, or in fact just arguing the case with my colleagues. And one minute you can be supporting your colleagues and the next minute you can be opposing them. Mm. I think the main point is that members feel at ease with each other when they're, if you like, outside of the parliamentary system, i.e. outside of Tyndall Court or outside the legislative House of Keys chamber, because that's where they talk about interests of similar nature. I mean, you go into the House of Keys and, for example, I became a Minister of Department and Leonard Singer, who I didn't know, I agreed he would come on my department with me. Mm. A person I didn't know, he was in the alternative policy group, as they used to call themselves in those days. And I thought, well, we'll see how it goes. And we got on great, because actually we had similar ideas on what we wanted to do. There were differences in some cases, but we never had an argument. We talked things through, and I think talking through is what people expect. What people in the Isle of Man want is the right answer, as best you can judge it, because we're only human. Which ensures they have and enjoy a good quality of life on the Isle of Man. Public services to people in the Isle of Man are critically important. You know, you can spend as many hours as you want examining how much money you need to save, but you lose sight then of what you need to invest in to make the island better.
13: Yes, well, I think we'd all agree with that. Things have changed so much in the 40 years, 50 years I've been following all of this. I was looking at the last Tynwald agenda, and from page 3 to page 9, there are items for approval, item for affirmative resolution. This goes on for nearly 7 pages, and there are 71 reports and motions. Health and Safety at Work, Education Act, Climate Change Act, European Union and Trade Act, the reports of the Chief Constable, the Climate Change Transformation, Criminal Justice and so on. There's even an agenda about lumpy skin disease in France, Italy and Spain, and the special measures and the milk price amendment. Now, this is before they've even got to number one on the agenda. What on earth is going on here? You can't tell me the members of Tynwald have read all of this. And these are regulations that are going through, I think, without anybody who we've elected actually scrutinising them.
12: Well, I can't answer whether they scrutinise it a lot, but many of those things you've mentioned are things that they have to do, because it's either international law and we have to be compliant with that. It may be to do with food safety. It may be to do with whatever, you know, and that's fine. What you often find in Tynwald is, you're absolutely right, not every member will read all the items, but what you do find is a member will have an interest in an item and they will read that item.
13: But that's luck of the draw, isn't it?
12: Well, it is, but I mean, you know, it's,
13: are we being over-regulated?
12: Oh, definitely being over-regulated. I think the Isle of Man's gone down a very unfortunate road in the last 5-8 years, where we've actually started regulating ourselves to death, to be honest. We're taking away initiatives. We're taking away potential opportunities for businesses and people to succeed. And regulation tends to come from civil servants. You very rarely get an MHK who says, I think we need new regulations. You tend to find that the civil servants look at the laws, look at the regulations, because they're dealing with them day in, day out.
13: So let me
12: ask
13: you,
12: that's the difference.
13: When you were the minister, and this is a crucial point a lot of us are interested in, if a civil servant says to you, you know, your chief executive officer, oh, minister, you can't do that, I found that some of the ministers say, OK, well, we won't do it. Does the minister have the courage to override special advice, you know, advice from specialists, and take the responsibility for something that might go horrendously wrong when you've been told not to do it, but you want to do it because it's your policy or it's a political wish?
12: Absolutely. Absolutely. The minister is the department, not the officials, the minister. All the buck stops with the minister. The minister is totally answerable to the public. The minister is totally answerable to the chief minister.
13: But don't you need a certain totally amount of courage to override your...
12: Well, you know, people don't necessarily know whether they're electing a courageous person. They're just electing somebody to represent them. That doesn't matter. When you're in there, when you've got those responsibilities, you need to understand what they are. And one of the reasons we created the ministerial system was actually to take away the nonsense of that, because in the board system, nobody owned up to anything. Mm. And we said we want to have somebody responsible directly for the actions of a department, and they're answerable ultimately to Tynwald. Hence why we gave in law for the first time the ability for Tynwald to sack the chief minister and to sack a minister. So from that point of view, you know, there is no excuse. I used to often get something said to me, I couldn't do it. I had a simple question. First question I would usually say is why? And I often found that through them, because they didn't expect you to say why. Mm. Procedure's quite simple. A minister can do anything, but he's still answerable to the law. Mm. What he can do, if he's advised strongly by his senior civil servant that he shouldn't do that, and he shouldn't do it because it conflicts with X, Y or Z, the minister can still say, I understand what you say, but I want to do it. Then the civil servant is required to put a memo to the minister explaining what he shouldn't do and why he shouldn't do it, and acknowledging the minister, however, wants to do this anyway, mm. and the minister has to sign it. Right. He then is subject to scrutiny from Tynwald, mm. or in fact from the courts.
13: Because you've taken the full responsibility for it.
12: Well, he's meant to.
13: Yeah.
12: If we don't have a team of ministers in charge, the Isle of Man can't go anywhere. And if ministers don't take their responsibilities clearly, understanding that they are the department, not the officials. And I often have heard recently, in recent years, answers coming back, the minister and the department will consider this. No, the minister is the department.
13: Yeah,
12: doesn't need to say and the department.
13: But this seems to be a basic misunderstanding of the structure. I mean,
12: well, read the law.
13: Right.
12: That's all you got to do is read the law. It's not even hard to read. The act is quite straightforward.
13: These are the ministerial acts that came in the 80s.
12: Yeah. And it's pretty straightforward. There's guidance. It's straightforward on that. And the issue, you know, you often have people say, oh, yes, but it's a collective. And therefore, if you have a constituency issue as a minister, you can't oppose it because there's collective responsibility. Yes, there is collective responsibility, but there's also provision to let a minister step outside of that.
13: But don't the ministers know this? Aren't they trained when they become members of the cabinet?
12: I don't think it's more about training, it's more about being briefed. Briefed or not, yeah. I don't know. I'm not in there now, but they certainly used to. We used to get documents which set all this out. Mm. And from that point of view, just an example, as a minister, I opposed the Southern Police Headquarters going out to the airport as a minister, and it fell because I said it should be in Castletown, the police station. And I fought that off. I told the Chief Minister of the day, if you want me to resign, so be it, but I'm representing my constituency.
13: So let's just explore that, because as I understand it, the only sanction the Chief Minister has is to sack you. It's not like the Cabinet in the UK where they're all in one party and they know what their policy is.
12: Well, do they? I know what you mean.
13: Theoretically they do, but the Chief Minister here cannot instruct you as a minister. You've just said you told him you're not doing it.
12: Well, Charles, you know, it comes back to how you do the job.
13: Right. What power does the Chief Minister have?
12: But I'm being serious. Mm. It's how you do the job. I mean, the Chief Minister has the power to hire and fire.
13: That's all, though, isn't it?
12: Well, yes, but from that comes all sorts of things. If you write it down in law, the Chief Minister then restricted what he can do. Mm. As long as this Chief Minister acts reasonably, if I say to you, by the way, Charles, I'm worried about, and you're a minister, I'm worried about this bit of road, I'd like you to look at it, and you ignore me.
13: Mm.
12: It's not a very good idea, right?
13: Right.
12: You've got to work as a team. There's got to be integrity. And to be honest, I mean, my door was always open to members of Tynwald, whether they were ministers or not. If they had a problem, I used to say, come and speak with me. If they were wanting to move an amendment to something we were doing, say, if you want to come and talk to me, we'll talk it through. It's your decision what you do, but I can give you an indication how you might be able to do
13: so
12: it.
13: So it's really to do with the personality and the political nous of the Chief Minister, because you say he can sack someone, but I'll quote a Chief Minister many years ago, I won't say who it was, but he said to me, Charles, they might not be the brightest bunch, but they're the best I've got. And he was referring to his cabinet, because by the time you've sacked them and put them back in again, you haven't got many to choose from, actually. I mean, it's not the best solution.
12: Well, I, in fairness, I don't really think that's a fair comment. At the end of the day, you know, when you become a minister, your life changes because suddenly you've got major responsibilities on your shoulder. And you are, if you're held to it, you are responsible for the actions, every action of your department and the staff, no matter what. And you can have to resign if they get something drastically wrong. It's a matter of doing your job effectively. It's a matter of oversight, how you make sure what you do. It's a matter of vision, developing policies, initiating them, working through it, keeping the public on board, keeping the public advised. Public consultation is very important in the Isle of Man. The ones they do now on the government system are actually pretty rubbish. If you do proper ones, which is you produce a proper document and publish it, then people can read what your thoughts are and why you want to do it. This basic system they've got now on the government, which is basically questions and answers, is absolutely awful. And it doesn't really give a real response from the public in many cases. And I think it's just used because they can say we went out to consultation. But an awful lot of people, or the few people who respond to those, actually often don't understand the detail behind what the headline is. And we used to produce proper documents setting out why we wanted to do it and with alternatives, you know, what you could do, and then go out to consultation. I was very keen on that as Chief Minister. I introduced the system to have 6 weeks public consultation. And the reason it's important in the Isle of Man is because we don't have party politics.
13: And what happens if that consultation produces the answer you don't want? I mean, this is like running a government on a referendum system, isn't it?
12: Well, it isn't, because you know you're going to get a small portion of the population who are going to respond, and there will be some regulars. That's always the way, because they're interested in Manx politics but don't want to be in the system. And sometimes they will produce what are effective comments, and sometimes they won't. And again, it comes back to political judgment. Whether people like it or not, they elect people to look after their interests and the interests of the island. And I expect, and I think most people expect them to do their job properly.
13: Just finally, I have noticed over the last 5 years that a lot of the MHKs who aren't ministers, they're rather disillusioned that they feel they can't make a difference, that they have no power. You know, I've done a few videos about the state of the island, and I was shocked after the first one that members were emailing me and said, Charles, I've been going on about this for years. And I'm thinking, well, why haven't you done anything then? You're the people we've elected. I mean, how much power does the average MHK have?
12: Oh, considerable. Far more than an MP in the UK. An MP in the UK who's a backbencher has virtually no power, no authority. An MHK in the Isle of Man, or for that matter an MLC, I mean, they have easy access into the Tynwald system to move any motion, as long as it complies with standing orders, to promote any subject. They can change law without having to get the approval of the government to change that law. Our system is based on Tynwald and the House of Keys standing orders, where, in fact, they are independently separate from government, albeit government is part of it. And they have tremendous opportunity to amend laws, to make changes to the Isle of Man. So that, if you like, is not really realistic. The other point I would make is that I've noticed an awful lot of members say we can't do this. They can. For example, they have the ability to summons. They've got to get majority support in Tynwald or in the Keys. They have the ability to summons reports if government won't issue them, and all sorts of things, because ultimately it's the Parliament. Everything is available to the Parliament. And good example, I remember a debate on the MEA, as it was then, about something, and it was raised in Tynwald. It was lost because the Legislative Council threw it out, and the member got up and said, Mr. Speaker, I propose we adjourn to our own chamber. That was carried because the Legislative Council have no say then. We went down to our own chamber. I was Speaker, by the way. Went down to our own chamber. The motion was put, this document be summonsed, which was strictly confidential. And that was passed by the Keys. I signed a summons for it. It was on my desk within 24 hours, and the Keys had a special sitting and debated the content of that report.
13: So all of this really is about the members knowing the ins and outs of the system, the standing orders of the Keys and Tynwald, knowing what they can do, and that presumably is where the briefing that the Clerk of Tynwald will help.
12: And you know, you've got to weigh up sometimes. You might go to the Clerk of Tynwald or one of his staff or even the attorney, and they may say, well, you might not want to do that, but that's your judgment.
13: Mm.
12: If you think, yeah, okay, I've listened to you, but I still want to do this, that's up to you.
13: Yep.
12: Go and make your case to the public, and you make your case to the public through either Tynwald or the Keys, and that's what's important. And I have to say, you know, these things matter because it's Tynwald who ultimately protect the public interest, not the government. Mm. The government is there to run the Isle of Man, but Tynwald as a body is there to protect the public interest.
13: Well, thank you very much, Tony. That was a brief insight into some of the aspects of being an MHK. It sounds very exciting when you get in there.
12: Oh, it was always exciting.
13: Lots of challenges, lots of things to do. Let's hope they understand how the systems work and what might be expected of them once they're elected. All I can say to them all is good luck.
12: Absolutely.
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of you now know how to be an MHK? Good, brilliant. Delamitri, Jane Wheeldon, Rush Hour. Friday evening, a little bit shorter than normal, and those who know me, I'm short anyway, it doesn't matter. Delamitri rolled to me, Jane Wheeldon, Rush Hour, David Bowie coming up, bit of Crowded House, Extreme, The Smiths, all here on Greatest Hits for a Friday. It's the 80s, it's the 90s, and it's the Now Show. Okay, lots of 80s and 90s in there, a little bit of the noughties, some of the nows too. All right, time with Dave Bowie, brilliant stuff. Let's play this. This drops back to 1983. Good evening, it's with our friends Nicola Bowker, hit on 9 this evening.

Friday evening on Manx Radio. There he is, David Bowie, and of course, China Girl. 16 and a half minutes away from 8 o'clock. Full Alamo weather check coming up for you at 8. Big band, these guys were 1994. Crowded House and Pineapple Head. Now, just a heads up for the show, it's back to normal on Monday. Double Gold starting at 7. And a lot of people have been asking, where is the album of the week? Never fear, it will be back on Monday.

Gonna have to be quick on this one, aren't we, tonight? Only an hour and a half worth of music, that's okay. Extreme More Than Words, Crowded House, and now time for this. The Smiths and Panic and Genesis. They take us to 8.

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6: And that rain that's been around for today should clear for showers, okay? Strong winds, look out for that. That's still around, lows of about 13. Sunny intervals on the odd shower for tomorrow. Saturday, highs of 18. Strong winds continuing, though. Sunday, generally dry, some sunny intervals, highs of 17.
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of course, we continue to wish Morten Harkett all the best. Not in good health at the moment. Great voice, great lead singer from the band A-ha. There they are, their version of the Everly Brothers, yes, Crying in the Rain on Manx Radio. Before that, Gary Barlow penned Take That and A Million Love Songs. If you do get a chance to see the video for that A-ha song, Crying in the Rain, have a little look at it. It's a real, real cracker. Friday evening, 80s, 90s and now with our friends Nicola Bowker. We're going to drop back right to the start of this segment of shows. 1980 for a classic. An American group, American vocal group from Frenzo in California. This is one of their biggest. A big hit on Double Gold coming up. No, Double Gold. Double Gold's Monday, Chris. You know, I'm so used to having Double Gold between 8 and 9. I'm confused, but it's all right. Double Gold will return on Monday. Here they are. This could be in Double Gold, actually. And the beat goes on. Ah, cup of tea, please.

0: The people of the Isle of Man cast their vote in less than a week for the 2026 general election. And here on Manx Radio, our election night special will bring you all the action as it unfolds. We'll have reporters and cameras at each of the 12 counts so you can watch the results as they're declared. There'll be analysis and reaction from our special guests, and we'll reveal our exit poll results as soon as the polls close at 8 p.m.
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0: 9 o'clock this evening on Your Manx Radio. Just a little bit of Sweet and Swing is going to be coming your way then after hours from 10. There's a couple of songs I did not think I would play because the Dr. Doobie Brothers, normally the Doobie Brothers you hear listen to the music or what's the other one? Oh yeah, Long Train Running. And U2, Even Better Than The Real Thing. I think that is the Perfecto mix by that chap, Paul Oakenfold. If you're into your remixes, and I know you could be out there, have a little search on one of those searchy listener thing sites. U2 Lemon. The song Lemon, as in the fruit lemon, the yellow thing that's bitey. You know, Lemon. And it's Paul Oakenfold on the remix of that as well. That was huge. I used to have that on a yellow vinyl 12-inch copy. Where it is now? Who knows? Nobody knows.
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0: Something to do for your Saturday. Now, this will run until the 27th of October. It says here 2030, so that's running for a while. Manx Aviation and Military Museum in Ballasalla. Get yourself there. It is free to have a look around. It's really good stuff and some good memories, I'm sure. The Great Lanxymyre Railway is open tomorrow as well. It's 11 till 4:30. £3. Children under five, they do travel free. Steam-powered heritage trains, Ant and B, run through the longest railway tunnel on the Isle of Man from the Laxey Valley Gardens up to the foot of the hill leading to the Lady Isabella, the largest water wheel in the world. If you haven't been yet, go and see it. It's only £3. Children under five, they will travel free. Jerby Fruit and Flower Show is on tomorrow at the Jerby Parish Hall. 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Any more, manxradio.com, hit the Island Info page and then get yourself over there to the What's On Guide. If you've got people coming over, and it's the end of the season, but if you've got people coming over, click on a date, you'll be able to find lots of things happening on our island.
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Tasmin Archer, great, great voice. And Sleeping Satellite. Now then, how about this? I think there's some the Freddie Mercury tribute concert, wasn't it, from memory? Or could it be? George Michael and Elton John and Dave Bowie and a little bit of fashion. Back on Monday from 7 o'clock with Greatest Hits For Real with our friends Nicola Bowker. Have a great weekend. See ya.

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welcome along to another Sweet and Swing here on Mike's Radio. My name's Howard Kane. As always, a pleasure to have your company on a Friday night. What have we got? A bit of Leroy Anderson. Love him and his classical stuff. Gene Krupa, no less, hammering the Skins. A request for some Cyril Stapleton. Max Jaffa. But to get us going, how'd you like to love me?

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Meet my mother, how'd you like your toothbrush hanging right alongside mine? How'd you like it? And as for me,

0: Roy Fox getting us going, How'd You Like to Love Me, with on the vocals. I think sounding quite sort of modern there, modernistic certainly. You could almost sort of hear her singing a song now. Mary Lee, little Mary Lee, as she was, and indeed she was very little when she first started out. Just looking at a picture of it in England's second book of British dance bands with the singers and smaller bands. Very young. I don't know whether you'd be allowed to do it. I think she was 13 when, at a local store in Glasgow, she skipped off school to take part in an audition for Roy Fox's band. She didn't expect anything to come of it, but the American band leader thought she had a great voice and expected to win the event, which she did, and she signed a contract, or it was agreed she'd sign a contract, on her 14th birthday, when she joined the band at the Streatham Locarno in London, September 1935. No chaperone. You definitely wouldn't get away with that now. Quite rightly so, many, I'd imagine, with knowing what the show business world is like. And her real name, of course, Mary McDivitt. But that was decided it was a bit, well, yeah, didn't quite have the ring to it. So Little Mary Lee was how she went out in the early days. And born in 1921, up in Glasgow, as I said, happy childhood, and then catapulted into the limelight in the most extraordinary way. For three glorious years, she described how she was groomed in every way. And I think grooming having a different meaning to perhaps what we think about now when we think about using the word grooming in association with young people. She says, I was groomed in speech, dress and manners, you name it, I had it. But not groomed in her singing, because she had a natural voice. Roy Fox really liked it and banned her from listening to the records of the likes of Ella Fitzgerald and Peggy Lee in case it spoiled her style. He also banned the boys in the band from using any bad language in her presence. Yes. Well, it wasn't all about them, was he? Protecting his talent a bit. And needless to say, well, it was all a bit up and down after that, but what a great voice she had to start out with, it has to be said. And again, she'd only be probably in her teens with that song we were hearing there. I'm thinking, sounds older than that, actually, doesn't she? Quite a sort of a relatively mature-sounding voice, but you could understand why he was taken with it so much. Plenty of good stuff coming up later on. At Max Jaffer, as I say, Gene Krupa, and also one of my favourites, Leroy Anderson. And I'm always amazed at the man's talent. He just seemed to have far more talent and skill and brain power than one man should have, I always think. I'd be happy just to do the composing, just a song you composed which was played by other people would be an achievement, wouldn't it? But oh, he went way beyond that. In the meantime, here's an old favourite, and well, yes, I think this is me, really. Lazy Bones.
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2: Lazy bones, sleeping in the sun.

way, man. You've made done that way, Billy.

What an ending. The Gene Krupa Sextet from Album 3. Now, that didn't have any sleeve notes on Album 3. It was just literally that, the Gene Krupa Sextet, Album 3, but then reissued as the Driving Gene Krupa. And driving, as you heard, he was there. A fine drummer, a good bloke all round, apparently, and yes, excellent sort of band leader as well. I can do no better than quote the notes, actually, from the reissue of the Driving Gene Krupa. To be briefly biographical about the members of the Krupa Sextet, exactly what I would have said. Krupa himself, a native Chicagoan, first hit the spotlight as a featured performer with the Benny Goodman Band, since led his own big bands as well as smaller units. On piano, Teddy Wilson, an alumnus of the Goodman organisation, known as much for the neatness of his performance as for his quietly swinging style, absolutely. Two others in that sextet, been members of the Goodman Band for a time, trombonist Bill Harris, trumpeter Charlie Shavers. Eddie Davis, self-taught on tenor, has worked with Count Basie, amongst others, and on bass, Ray Brown, a veteran of jazz at the Philharmonic, of course, as they all were to a degree, and frequently heard, as he was at that time, as one-third of the great Oscar Peterson trio. Did actually get to see Ray Brown playing, which was rather nice, it has to be said. Never Gene Krupa, though, it has to be said. Well, not for me, anyway. Maybe you did. And if you do have any thoughts of any of the wonderful musicians we feature here on Sweet and Swing, I'd love to hear from them. If you want to drop me a line any time, we could feature a band, play someone. And if you had some thoughts, read out your thoughts as well. You know the address if you'd like to get in contact. It's Howard Kane with an E at manxradio.com. Email's always very welcome, like I said, with thoughts on perhaps you saw Bud Freeman, as I was lucky to do. Maybe you saw Gene Krupa, Oscar Peterson, maybe. Perhaps our next artist, Cyril Stapleton, maybe you saw him at some stage. Yeah, love to hear if you have any thoughts or memories of seeing any of these great artists now, mostly no longer with us. Very few of them are, at least in any case. And Howard Kane at MaxRadio.com, with an E on the Kane. Or, of course, letters and postcards and whatever. Always welcome as well, i.e. pen to paper. Snail mail, call it what you will. Howard Kane, Sweet and Swing, Manx Radio, Broadcasting House, Douglas Head, Douglas on the Isle of Man. And that is IM15BW, Bravo Whiskey. Wouldn't mind a whiskey now, if I'm honest. Better not to be on the safe side. Before that, what do we have? Lazy Bones with the Broy Summers. Yeah, I've always quite liked that, versions of that. Mills Brothers did a great version as well of Lazy Bones, and made me think I'm currently involved in Of Mice and Men at the Gaiety Theatre. If you haven't seen it, yeah, you've got, well, you've got one chance left, and that is tomorrow evening, Saturday night at the Gaiety. A great play. Not a play you're going to come out laughing from, necessarily, but one which is certainly moving and makes you think about the human condition and how, well, human nature, I suppose, human condition. And it made me think of it with it being of that time of the States in the Dust Bowl, maybe, of the 1930s, which was where I always think Lazy Bones sort of belongs. Yeah, come along if you like it, down at the Gaiety Theatre, and some great people in that. Great play, been really well done by Three Legs Productions. Okay, where are we going from there? Yeah, a request from our regular listener, John. Always lovely to hear from you, John. And another one, he said, oh, I wouldn't mind hearing this one some stage. Quite recent for us, this actually, in the 1950s. I think this was something of a hit for Cyril Stapleton and his orchestra, Forgotten Dreams.

Ah, super dreamy one, that, isn't it? I can see why you like that one, John. Yes, you can lose yourself in that, can't you? Just sort of drifting away somewhere. Good one for this time of the night. We'll keep it fairly sort of on the sweeter side of things for a while, I think, as we listen to some of Leroy Anderson, or Leroy Anderson. I suppose it's Leroy rather than Leroy. Although I don't know how he pronounced it himself, I must admit. I've only ever known one Leroy in my life. I think it was Leroy, but... Well, yeah, take the pick. I'm sure you can pronounce it either way, depending on your preference. But an amazing composer, an amazing life as well. Perhaps most famous for that Christmas standard, Sleigh Ride. Dip, dip, dip, dip, dip. Yeah, you know it. That was one of his. But he had many diverse styles and drew upon a vast musical culture, parodying quite often sort of accepted classical forms and trends in contemporary jazz and dance and the works of Gershwin and such like. And incredibly popular, not heard so much with the exception of Sleigh Ride, but he does crop up from time to time on various programmes. I know Morris features him on A Little Light Music here on Mike's Radio from time to time, and his works do still pop up, particularly at Christmas, with that Sleigh Ride. Born in 1908, composer, arranger and conductor, had a lovely middle-class East Coast upbringing, immersed in classical music from his early age and encouraged by his organist mum, who gave him his first lessons in piano. Took a precocious interest in several instruments as a young boy, a very good double bassist, I'm told, and made a special study then of both piano and organ alongside the bass with Henry Gideon in the New England Conservatoire. And he also studied double bass with Gaston Dufresne in Boston. And then he went on. From 1926, he was at Harvard. He studied theory with Walter Spalding, counterpoint with Edward Ballantyne, and composition and harmony with George Enescu. Yeah, you get the gist of it, don't you? He was a very bright man, as well as a wonderful composer. And, yeah, you don't hear his work as often as you ought these days. Perhaps it's slightly out of fashion, this sort of style, but I still enjoy it, I must admit. Take your pick of a whole load on this selection of Leroy Anderson classical jukebox. We'll go for The Minstrel Boy.

Lovely, haunting stuff. A million miles away from Sleigh Ride in many ways, isn't it? Much more sort of pensive, more classical sounding, as I say, much more haunting sort of the soul. And he was able to capture all sorts of those different feelings. A very talented guy. And as I say, if you have a look at various websites or read the notes, he's just, you just think, yes, how did he fit it all in? As we heard, he studied composition, bass, organ, piano, composing, theory, studied at Harvard. He then also, in alongside with this, he was a great linguist. He worked towards a PhD in German and Scandinavian languages. He spoke English, of course, and Swedish in his youth, and then through his studies and work and travelling or whatever, also was fluent in Danish, Norwegian, Icelandic, a famously difficult language, German, French, Italian, and Portuguese. If I just spoke two languages, I would think I was quite accomplished, let alone all the rest of it. He worked as an organist and choir director at the East Milton Congregational Church, led the Harvard University band, he conducted and arranged for dance bands around Boston. In the 30s, came to the attention of Arthur Fiedler, who asked to see any composition he could use in his concerts as the 18th conductor of the Boston Pops, with whom he became closely associated. Anderson's first work was the 1938 Jazz Pizzicato, but it was only 90 seconds long, so a bit short for a 78 PM. So Fiedler suggested a companion piece, and Anderson wrote Jazz Legato later the same year, and the combined recording went on to become one of his signature compositions. In the war, he joined the United States Army. He was assigned in Iceland, which is where he picked up the language and became very fluent in it, apparently. He worked with the US Counterintelligence Corps as a translator and interpreter, locally monitoring local news media, and then towards the end of the war, reassigned to the Pentagon as chief of the Scandinavian Desk of Military Intelligence. But, of course, having a bit of spare time, as he probably did, he also carried on composing, and in 1945 wrote The Syncopated Clock and The Promenade, and became a reserve officer to active duty in the Korean War, and went on to write Blue Tango, got a gold disc, a spot on the Billboard charts, carried on in the 50s, on it goes. Amazing. I mean, just how does one person achieve so much? Get up early, I suppose, is the answer, and have a brain the size of a small planet. Wouldn't do any harm either, I guess. It is Sweet and Swing, H with you through to the top of the hour. Lovely to have your company as ever. A bit of Max Jaffa to come up yet, but Vic Dickinson's a man we've not featured for a while, so I thought we'd have a bit of a lullaby from him. So time to go and put the kettle on again if you want, or pour yourself that whiskey I was talking about if you were not going to be driving anywhere. Why not? It's a Friday evening. If you can't have a glass of the hooch then, when can you? Or, no, non-alcoholic drinks are available, of course. Coffee, tea, cocoa, Horlicks, take your pick. Russian lullaby. Vic Dickinson, sit back and enjoy.

Not bad. Hope you enjoyed that one. I did, I must admit. Real foot tapper. Great brushwork going on there from Lee Erskine at the drums. New York, December 1953. Another recent one. Well, in sweet and swing terms, a mere, what, 73 years? 73 years old. Well, I don't go there. Vic Dickinson and his septet. Volume 1, Russian Lullaby. Is that Lullaby? I don't know. Would you nod off to that? Well, I don't know. I don't know. I'd nod off, tap my feet to it, and thoroughly enjoyable. Vic Dickinson, great trombonist, of course, and a fine hat wearer as well. A somewhat sort of reluctant banner carrier for the new old jazz variant, which became known as mainstream, and still is known as mainstream, really, following on from the sort of trad style. And he'd had swing, and he'd had trad, and then he'd had swing and big band. And then you sort of got into sort of mainstream. You had bebop, which was separate again, the sort of modernists and the sort of mainstream style. Still going strong. Nothing wrong.

some mainstream. Vic on trombone, Ruby Braff, one of the few people who feature on Sweet and Swing, who I did meet and spoke to and did know a little. Edmund Hall, clarinet. Sir Charles Thompson on piano. Don't think he was a real sir. Steve Jordan, guitar. Walter Page, he had a great career on bass. And Les Erskine on drums. I was just looking up to see, but it seems that he is not Peter Erskine, the very famous jazz drummer. Still going. In fact, I saw him at the North Sea Jazz Festival this very year. Must be in his... He might be in his 70s now, I don't know. But famously played with Weather Report, amongst other great groups in modern day jazz. Or modern jazz. But yeah, not his father, so it seems, according to Mr. Google. I didn't know, but seems that not the case. But great stuff. Thoroughly enjoyed that. Really good. Where are we going to go? Well, how about a refreshing gin and coconut water? Sounds good to me.

Sounds rather nice. It must have been gin and coconut water. I take it was a drink in those parts. I mean, I do like a gin, usually with a tonic. I've never had it with coconut water, but I would certainly not be averse to trying it. Not this evening, though. See, we've had whiskey already, and you don't want to overdo it. You've got to, you know, be sensible about the way you drink, haven't you, these days? Quite right, too. It was, of course, Edmundo Ross and his orchestra. From Eclipso Man, Fire and Frenzy. He went on to have an amazing career and lived to a ripe old age too, 101, something like that. Not bad. I'd be happy to get to 101, as long as I still had, but I don't care what age I get to. As long as I'm still healthy, that's the main thing, isn't it? Still able to get round a little bit, still have what my mum would say were your marbles. So you can still listen to Banks Radio, or go for a little walk, or dig your spuds, whatever the case may be. Make life worth living. Which we hope we do here on Sweet and Swing, whether that's with memories or something you haven't heard before, or just sitting and tapping your feet and thinking of maybe days gone by, or maybe days to come, or maybe just a favourite tune. Who knows? Who knows? Going to another one of a classic dance bands from the day, and we haven't heard from this man for a wee while, I don't think, Mr. Billy Cotton.

Bill Cotton, Free. And on the vocals, of course, old Breezy, Alan Breeze. I think they had a bit of a, towards the end, they were together for ages, and then didn't he say that Breezy, he was too old to front the shows anymore? And I thought they all had a bit of a falling out, if memory serves correct. Do you remember that? Do you remember the Bill Cotton and the band show and such like? All just a bit before my time, although I was aware of him. I knew him, saw him and all the rest of it. Knew his love. I think he was keen on boxing and cars and things like that, wasn't he? Motor racing. And a great character. But just a little bit before my time, as it was then. Now, Max Jaffa was someone I've been promising you for a while. Since the beginning of the show, in fact. So if I don't do it now, I'm not going to get it in, am I? And great selection of Max Jaffa and the Palm Court Orchestra. And just when I was looking what to sort of choose, I've forgotten, of course, rather appropriately, Forgotten Dreams. We heard Cyril Stapleton play. Who was it written by? Leroy Anderson. There you go, you see, I told you he wrote an awful lot of really good numbers back in the day. So I'm not going to have that one in any case, but it's just sort of jogged my memory. I thought, gosh, I've forgotten all about that. But here he is, with his dancing shoes, or at least with his violin tucked under his chin. Good for dancing, though. Max Jaffa, and you'll recognise this one. Genie with the light brown hair.

0: Yeah, lovely stuff. Maybe you couldn't dance to that one unless it was a very slow dance. Don't know what that would be. You could just rock from side to side. That's what I normally do for every dance, to be fair. Max Jaffa and the Palm Court Orchestra. I dream of Jeannie with the light brown hair. Born of Jewish immigrants in 1911, of course. He got a violin for his sixth birthday. I don't know why I say of course. You wouldn't know, would you? At least I didn't until I looked it up. And loved the violin, and then the die was cast when he heard Yasha Heifetz at the Queen's Hall. Jaffa Jr., great name, Jaffa Jr., are you Jaffa Jr.? Blown away by the sound of Heifetz and set his heart on becoming a professional violinist. Attended the Guildhall School of Music, he raised some of his fees by playing in small groups at night, then at cinemas and at Joe Lyon's Corner House on the Strand. Don't look for it, it's no longer there. And next came the prestigious popular cafe known as the Pop, from where he was promoted to the Trocadero, where he succeeded the great Alfredo Campoli. The Troc, a top venue where Max's hero Albert Sandler also appeared. And after a round voyage playing on a line in South America, he bluffed his way into leading the band for 4 years at the Piccadilly Hotel, in succession to yet another famous violinist, De Groot. He knew how to do it, didn't he? No messing round, those were the days. Within a short time then, he knew all the top leaders, and his first broadcast came in 1929, where apparently, just for a joke, the quintet attempted the first movement of Beethoven's Fifth Symphony, but it proved somewhat more difficult than they imagined, and they were surprised to hear a round of applause from three men who turned out to be pianist Alfred Cortot, the cellist Pablo Casals, and violinist Jacques Thibault, who enjoyed it so much that they were crying with laughter, apparently. Oh dear. When Max discovered Fritz Kreisler was sitting in the hotel, however, he was terrified, even more so when he was summoned to his table. But an apology for murdering Kreisler's repertoire was brushed aside with the helpful advice, "Young man, always give a performance." Well, that's wise advice, isn't it? Can't go wrong with that, they say. Wonderful stuff. He got the OBE in 1982 for his services to music. Quite rightly so. That's about it. Hope you enjoyed this evening. We'll be back in a couple of weeks. Happy voting. See you then. Cheerio.
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3: I really don't know why we have two jingles back to back like that. It's just silly. Welcome to the After Hours Club, my friend, and to the end of another week. I do hope you've had a lovely one. And if you haven't, then don't bring that bad energy here, okay? Because we're going to have a party. And like I always say, if you're suffering at the moment, then it's just good to suppress that. And what better way to suppress that, any negative emotions, than by listening to 80s music? Okay, so weather-wise, remaining mostly cloudy and dull with some patchy outbreaks of light rain or drizzle still possible at times, but not as persistent as before. Fresh to strong southwesterly winds and minimum temperature of 12 degrees Celsius, and it's due to be largely dry with sunny intervals tomorrow, only the small risk of the odd isolated shower in the evening. Fresh to strong southwest wind easing slightly for a time later on in the day with a top temperature of 18 degrees Celsius. Sunrise in the morning is at 6:57 and sunset tomorrow evening is at 7:25. Thank you very much, David Britton, for that forecast. So, do come in already. I can see you look fantastic. Sheila, the hair is bigger and bolder than ever before. Please be careful. I think there is a lot of hairspray on Sheila's hair. So no open flames near Sheila, okay? How many times do I have to say that? First round is on Graham.
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0: Ladies and gentlemen, may I direct your attention to something quite extraordinary, quite incredible, quite... Disco
1: 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And kind of continuing on from last night's theme,

0: That was Simple Minds, the American. And what an abrupt ending that was. And before that, James Brown, Living in America. Now, like I said, that's just two songs that have trickled over from last night's theme. The theme tonight that is not America. The theme tonight is 80s. Okay, you obviously know that already going off your attire. Thank you very much. Apart from you, Mick. I don't know what you've come as, but personally I find it quite off-putting. Fasten my Gary. Lovely to hear from you, my friend. Fasten my Rianne, hoping you are well, ? Yes, I think so. I'm not sure. I guess we'll find out over the next hour and 50 minutes. I've been making treats for the 80s theme. They are in the north-northwest of the AHC. You are... Gary. You should know this by now. You are not permitted to go into the north-northwest of the AHC. You are allowed to go to the northeast-northwest part. But the north-north is a no-no. Send my aide up there to get them. Beef stroganoff over egg noodles. Actually, forget that. No, don't worry about it. Go back to work. And for sweet treats, Hubba Bubba gum with a Viennetta on the side. Do you know what? How bizarre. So the school that I work in, primary school with year five, and I said, oh, I'll bring you back some American treats. What would you like? And one of the kids there said Hubba Bubba. I remember being obsessed with Hubba Bubba. That was very good marketing. Their advert was very cool. Can't remember it now, but I remember being obsessed. I really wanted Hubba Bubba. Eventually tracked it down. Disgusting. Horrible. Anyway, back to you, Gary. Two song requests. Could you please play Madonna Borderline? Ooh, I'm going to go for your second request. And I think you've requested this one before. And again, I hadn't recognised the artist or the name of the song. And then I played it and I was like, oh, it's this song. That exact same thing happened when I previewed your second song request. So I'm going to play that next. Gary says, I've bank transferred £1 million for these requests after the man came to my house with a badminton racket last week. He wasn't very good at badminton. Thank you. Well, a badminton racket is not what was requested of that person. So thank you for dobbing them in, because now I'm going to have a one-to-one with them.
1: I'm a Vardic.

Bananarama, as I believe it is pronounced in the pop world. Love in the First Degree, especially for Debs and Douglas, and before that, Nene Cherry, Buffalo's Dance, especially for you, Gary. What tune. Good evening, Bill, who says, hi, Rianne. For tonight, a totally forgotten album by maybe a not-so-forgotten... Right, let me start again. Hi, Rianne. For tonight, a totally forgotten album by maybe a not-so-forgotten duo. They deserve a bit more airplay. So my choice for tonight is Seals and Crofts. I remember they were the very first request I made. Oh, I love that, Bill. Oh my goodness, I've just realised it's September. So in October, it will officially be our 5-year After Hours anniversary. So if you want to go back, you know, reminisce on good old times, maybe contribute your favourite moments in the After Hours Club to do with just mainly me. If you can just tell me your favourite moments, the best moments of me, and I know it's a very difficult, there's so many, you know, 5 years worth of moments. I mean, really, no dropped balls ever. So come prepared. I've just decided that that is going to be the way we shall celebrate our 5-year anniversary together. Okay. I'm going to play Seals and Crofts for you after the ad break. But first, I'm going to come over to you, Graham. Thank you very much for getting the first round of beverages in. And Alan, good evening, my friend. I'm going to speak to you probably soon. First to my re-Siobhan and disciples. There is no Siobhan here, Graham. We are not attached at the hip, no matter what she tells you. Hope all had a kind day. How have you been, dearie? Well, I feel like on the verge of a cold, but I think it is subsiding, which is nice. With the weekend now upon us, says Graham, it's one big hurrah to give you all the fitting send-off you deserve in capital letters, which I think is a little bit too aggressive for tonight. I promise to behave in your absence. It's only 3 weeks. I know I'm easily led, but what could go wrong? Do not let Mick have any sway over you, Graham, because he thinks that I haven't seen him doing hypnosis lessons. But you're very obvious, Mick. Honestly, since we're dancing our way back to the energetic 80s, I've strapped on my supersonic shoulder pads. Yes, I see that. Watch out, everyone, when I do a 360. Things may go flying. Yes, limbs and also heads, I would imagine, with how vigorously you dance, Graham. With many a delightful doulish doubloon deposited, good alliteration, please can you play one of these? Well worth the up and down. Close your eyes with a little peek before choosing. Which one will you go for, I wonder? Well, wonder no more, because I've gone for this.

0: That was Holly Johnson, Love Train, especially for you, Graham. Thank you very much for sending over your 8,888 song requests for 80s night. Very aggressive. Ready in the Love Train. No, I'm not criticising it, Graham. I'm just emphasising. Well, it was just very 80s, wasn't it? Love Train.
1: Mom, can I have a popsicle?
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Beautiful, Bill. Thank you very much for that. Good evening, Alan. Who says, alert, Christmas commercial. I cannot possibly comment at this time. Where was the Christmas commercial? I actually have no recollection of it, so that's a genuine question. Alan, who says, a very good evening to you on this, our club night, marking the paragraph break in our gripping musical story that continues in 3 weeks' time, continuing to build on the plot, unfolding with its many twists and turns. Well, speaking of twists and turns, Alan, I am actually going to be with you on Monday night, and that is officially the last time I will be with you before going away, because I physically can't be with you on Tuesday night because I leave on Tuesday. But yes, one more innings on Monday night. Always creating fabulous broadcasting along the way, says Alan. Thank you very much. Full of surprises too, like why might Alan suggest a song heard on a shortwave station? Well, that was the question that was on the tip of my tongue, Alan. Don't know about everyone else. Because, Rian, says Alan, you might suffer incomprehension that I'd like the 1981 single Japanese Boy by Anika, but it's quirky and I do enjoy that. I haven't heard it on air in as long as I can remember, but with that little extra zest. Anyway, please may we share. I don't recall it being played on club nights as yet. Neither do I. So I'm going to play that next for you, my friend. And let me see here. Good evening, Fran. One for the country corner from me, says Fran. Real instruments, not this electro stuff. This blummin' 80s electro stuff. Honestly, those neon glasses you are wearing, Mick, are offending Fran. Take them off. Thank you very much. And good evening, Jenny and Rob. Lovely to hear from you both, my friends. And Dave in Liverpool. And Andy, I'm going to speak to each and every one of you properly very soon. But first, Alan, I'm going to come over to you. And a little bit on... Well, I was going to say and a little Japanese boy, but then I didn't want a lawsuit on my hands because I'm already going through one. And to be quite honest with you... That

Enjoyed that, Simon. Lean On Me by Redbox. Now, where are we going over to next? Has everyone got a beverage, by the way? Because when I said, when I suggested, does anyone want another beverage? I wasn't saying I'm going to get up. I feel like I'm doing enough in this establishment tonight, and no one's really offering, apart from, yeah, I know you, Graham, don't worry. But, yeah. Anyone? Want to get up? I mean, you shouldn't be sat down anyway. Why are there seats out tonight, Mick? There should not be seats on a Friday night. Speaking of Mick, Mick says, good evening, Rianne. My 80s request is Malcolm McLaren and Double Dutch. Let me see if I've got that in the... Oh, I do have that in the system. I'm going to play that for you next, Mick. Hope you have a brilliant time in the States. Catch you on your return. The keys for the club door will be under the mat. That is a lovely message, Mick. And I don't believe it for a second.

Teenager, and before that, Malcolm McLaren, Double Dutch, especially for you, Mick. Like I said, I am going to be with you on Monday night, and the time has absolutely flown tonight. Good evening, 696. Lovely to hear from you, my friend. And just quickly, before I read out your message, I do have space for two more songs. Well, actually, 80s songs are quite long, aren't they? So I've got one in to close tonight's After Hours Club party, but I'm not 100% sold on it, so I am open to suggestions for the final song of the night. But you've only got about 2 minutes to tell me, and it has to be good. I'm not going to play it just because you've sent it in. Actually, no, I'm going to change it to this, which I have played before, to finish a 1980s night. But the sentiment remains the same. You'll find out what I'm talking about soon. Good evening, Rianza 696. And unfortunately, an early good night, as I have to rise at such an unfamiliar break of a weekend morn, which my eyes have no desire to see, or my ears have no desire to hear the clanging of the alarm clock. My request is not a song, but a simple enjoy the coming travels of a wonderful journey ahead. I will, though, as it is an 80s theme night, share a part of a song called Memphis Memories, which I wrote in the latter part of the 80s, and is of part as such. I'm heading down to Memphis, cruising 15 miles an hour, Jesus in the back seat, talking softly to a flower. I've got Elvis, he's beside me, mumbling something about the blues, and me, myself, I've got nothing left to prove. Lovely 696. Thank you so much for sharing that with me. I feel very privileged that you shared that. Thank you. So you and the girls have a great time, says 696. It will be a blast, and whoever looks after your After Hours Club will be welcomed with a happy club vibe till your return. Keep it real from a member of your expanding After Hours Club. P.S. After sending that poem last time, I realised it's not the in thing to be doing, so it won't happen again. I've thoroughly enjoyed that contribution to tonight's 1980s night, 696. Thank you. And I appreciate your kindness with whoever's filling in for the After Hours Club whilst I'm away, you know, bringing a happy vibe to them. I would suggest the opposite. Make it as awkward and uncomfortable as possible, please. But if any of you say that I told you to do that, I will deny it in a court of law. Now, let me see here. What about the Pointer Sisters with Dare Me? It's a great 80s song. Mick, let me see here. Now, I do recall liking this one. So I am going to put that in. Fran, I've seen that you've just messaged after Mick. I'm so sorry. He beat you to the punch, but knowing you and Mick and your dynamic, your song is probably going to be better, but I'm sorry, I've put the Pointer Sisters in now. Graham, I thoroughly enjoy your With a Little Help from My Friends. Usually I go for that sort of vibe, but not tonight, for no particular reason. Right, I will see you on Monday night. And that will be the last big bash. So the After Hours Club jukebox will be out. And thank you very much for all your kind messages about my travels. It's really touching and I appreciate it very much. Alan, I'm going to read yours on Monday night, my friend. Thank you. Have a lovely weekend, whatever you do. And hopefully you're not working. But if you are, I hope work is okay. And the rest of you, just do what is right for you. And remember, the After Hours Club doors will be open for you if you have got no other plans and you want to just loiter. There will be a fee, but we can come to that at a later date. Okay, I don't want to spoil the moment right now. Bye for now, After Hours Club. It's been a pleasure as always.

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